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3: 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A brutal heat wave still gripping parts of Europe. 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The Eiffel Tower and Louvre once again restricting hours. 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Dave Packer, ABC News.
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5: That was your ABC News for the 6 o'clock hour. Let's take a quick look at the weather. Then we have some music waiting for you. Tonight, you can expect some showers and possibly some thunderstorms with a low around 50 degrees tonight and mostly cloudy skies. Friday is going to be a rainy day with possibly some thunderstorms and showers, a high near 70, low around 45. Saturday looks like we have a high around 56, and we are under a winter weather storm watch from 6 p.m. until 9 a.m. this Saturday. And right now in Butte, Montana, we are sitting at 72 degrees and mostly cloudy skies. Thomas Rhett is bringing us back into the music with What's Your Country Song on your hometown station.

0: That was some Joe Nichols up for ya. Give me that girl. You're listening to KBOW. And uptown on Park Street right now, there is a big event happening. There's live music, food vendors, and lots of fun happening. It is right now on Park Street. If you want to head on over, I believe live music starts in about 10 minutes. And we're going to get back into the music after this on your hometown station.
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0: That was Riley Green for you. And now we have some Jeff Womack bringing us our weather discussion, brought to you by Phillipsburg Businesses right here on your hometown station, KBOW.
1: Trying to get some showers going throughout the region, but more clouds than anything. Don't you worry, though. A couple of fronts coming in are going to bring us some badly needed moisture. Now, the first one comes in tomorrow morning. We'll notice a breeze pick up, and then I expect showers. Hopefully, by the early afternoon, we're going to get some measurable moisture. The other one a little slower behind that, but a system to the south of us rotates around, brings some thunderstorms along the I-15 corridor. Then by Saturday morning, we're going to have rain as a mainstay. So Saturday, right on through Sunday, and much cooler air is going to dig in. In fact, we'll take about a 20-degree drop, putting us below normal around here. We're going to stay that way for Monday and Tuesday, but then things look to clear out by Tuesday, Wednesday, and Thursday. A couple of spotty storms, but we should have more sunshine than not, so that is going to heat things up again quickly. As we look around the rest of the nation here, around the eastern half of the Midwest, there'll be one or two storms around that vicinity, but things really getting hot around the desert southwest and into the South Plains. We are cooling down and getting some badly needed rain. I know it's the weekend, but man, do we need it. We'll take a look at that and just how low our temperatures are going to go. It's coming your way next.
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1: Anaconda will settle into the 50s tonight, 71 before we're done on Friday, and some thunderstorms, but then windy and much cooler with stronger storms going into Saturday. Saturday's highs in the upper 50s. Rain and maybe a few pops of thunder continue for Sunday at a high of 55. Rain remains as we go into Monday with a high right around 60. And then temperatures right around 70 going into Tuesday. We'll bounce back nicely. Wednesday should be just about perfect, partly cloudy and 72. More sunshine and a warming trend comes back in on Thursday with a high right around 79. And then for Deer Lodge now, we'll have temperatures overnight into the 50s and then 70s with some rain showers for tomorrow, and then stronger storms coming in on Saturday. Our highs only in the 60s. And then for Sunday, we'll be at 54. Now, here's something interesting. Sunday night, as we get snow levels down to about 7,000 feet around here. Now for Monday, we'll be rainy and back into the upper 50s. And then for Tuesday, we'll have temperatures right around the upper 60s. Wednesday, sunshine is back in 72. All right, for Whitehall tonight, can't rule out some light thunderstorms. 53, 77 for your Friday, and some rain by the end of the day. It's going to be Friday night into Saturday. We get some good rain around here. Rain remains on Saturday in 64, with rain continuing Sunday, low 60s. And that looks to be our biggest cool down for a while, so if you're not fans of the heat, enjoy that. We will have slightly warmer numbers on Monday, 63, still some rain, but then we start to break out of this pattern on Tuesday, mainly sunny in 72. Wednesday, we are talking about upper 70s around here. Here in Butte, overnight, 50, 74 on Friday, but some thunderstorms by the end of the day. Heavy rains and wind at times, with wind gusts up to 30 now from Friday night going into Saturday. Saturday's highs at 56, and then Sunday 52 with continued thunderstorms, and then rain on Monday with a high of 57. Now for Tuesday, we'll be right around 66, and then for Wednesday, talking about temperatures in the low 70s, upper 70s return by Thursday. I'm meteorologist Jeff Womack. That's the KBOW Copper 94 weather.
0: Thank you, Jeff Womack, for that weather discussion brought to you by Phillipsburg Businesses. Right now in Butte, Montana, we are sitting at 74 degrees and some cloudy skies out there. Wise River is sitting at 71. Dillon, Helena, and Three Forks are all sitting at 76 degrees. Melrose in Deer Lodge and Phillipsburg are sitting at 73. Anaconda's at 75, and Basin is at 67 degrees. Boulder sitting at 75. 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
0: Good evening. With the information you need at 6:30, I'm Molly Peck. The news this hour is being brought to you as a service of Hearthstone Apartments. A Bozeman man was sentenced Thursday afternoon to 14 months in prison for making threats against various government officials, including Montana Governor Greg Gianforte and U.S. House Representative Jim Jordan. Daniel Verbeck, 47, appeared before Judge Dana Christens in Missoula's U.S. District Court for sentencing on one charge of threatening to assault or murder a U.S. official. Verbeck pleaded guilty to the charge in February. According to the charging documents, the U.S. Capitol Police contacted the FBI in January 2025 to report that someone in Bozeman was sending violent threats to Jordan, the Ohio representative, via the social media platform X. Montana Standard reports that the FBI traced the account to Verbeck and his phone number and called him to ask him about the threats. Verbeck claimed that President Donald Trump had communicated to him to appoint him an FBI agent via coded messages in public speeches, and that government had been blackmailing him for years. He said that he had been previously contacted by the FBI for making similar social media threats to former U.S. Senator John Tester and former President Joe Biden. At the sentencing, Verbeck's defense attorney, Michael Donho, said that his client's behavior probably stemmed from marijuana-induced paranoia. At the sentencing, pursuant to the plea agreement, the court dismissed an additional charge of making interstate threats. The sentence imposed is less than a federal guideline suggests for Verbeck's crime. Christian cited Verbeck's lack of criminal history as a reason for the lenience. A Billings man was found dead at the state park boat ramp at Lake Nelson in Phillips County. An investigation is continuing into the death of the man, whose name was not released pending notification of family. KTVQ reports that the boat ramp was closed for several hours due to the process the area. Lake Nelson is in the northern Montana between Malta and Saco. Montana U.S. Senator Tim Sheehy is suing an ammunition manufacturer in Idaho, after he says he was injured twice in a year when a gun misfired while he was using their cartridges. In a legal complaint, Sheehy said both incidents happened while he was target shooting at his ranch in Mahar County, once before he took the office and once after, claiming the company sold a defective product and didn't do enough to warn customers. After filing in June 2024, someone working for Sheehy bought 1,000 rounds of .308 caliber rifle ammunition for him from Freedom Munitions, produced in Lewiston, Idaho. Sheehy said he was shooting the ammunition that all when he went to cartridge denoted inside the chamber. Sheehy claims it happened again in September 2025, using a different rifle but the same ammunition. KPAX reports that Sheehy's attorneys said, despite his extensive experience with firearm in the military and as a hunter and sportsman, he never had that type of misfire before. Sheehy's attorney claimed that Freedom Munitions later recalled the ammunition, but should have done more to let customers know about the recall. They're seeking compensation and punitive damages. KBOW Newstime is 6:34.
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0: When thousands of runners take the streets this weekend for the Missoula Marathon, 60 participants will be running for more than personal records or Boston Marathon qualifying times. For the 19th consecutive year, Youth Homes has partnered with the marathon through its Run for Kids team, raising funds for children facing abuse, neglect, and emotional trauma. This year's efforts support the organization's most ambitious project yet, the Birmingham Youth Home, a $4 million therapeutic crisis shelter for teenagers. KPAX reports that the facility will serve youth ages 10 to 17 who might otherwise end up in emergency rooms, jail cells, or psychiatric units. It's named after Geoff Birmingham, who served as Youth Home's executive director for 42 years before his death in 2025. Each Run for Kids team member commits to raising at least $500. With the information you need at 6:35, I'm Molly Peck. The news is ours, brought to you as a service of Hearthstone Appointments. You're up to date on Butte's hometown station, KBOW.

0: Tomorrow night at the Motherlode Theater, looks like they are having some live music. The band Watch House is performing at the Motherlode Theater tomorrow at 7 p.m. if you're looking for something to do. We're going to get back into music after this break on your hometown station.
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0: That was Corey Kent and Cole Wetzel for you and their Rocky Mountain Low. Don't forget, right now on Park Street, Dream It Big is happening. There's live music, food vendors, and some other entertainment happening. I'm sure they would love to see you there. 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
4: Attention Butte Silver Bow. 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
1: From ABC News, I'm Dave Packer. Despite a drone strike on a vessel in the Strait of Hormuz today, President Trump is continuing to insist that the critical waterway is open. ABC's Jonathan Curl.
2: Less than 24 hours after President Trump declared that the deal with Iran was going well,
3: Iran is being very nice. They're agreeing to everything that I want.
2: U.S. officials tell ABC News Iran attacked a cargo ship attempting to cross the Strait of Hormuz. Iran has imposed new conditions forbidding ships from traveling outside of its approved shipping lanes.
1: ABC News contributor and expert on Middle East policy Javed Ali says that Iran is pushing the boundaries.
4: It is clear that Iran is trying to probe or push the conditions of this agreement and see how much room do they have to keep negotiating with one of these critical aspects, which is who's going to control the straits, what kind of economic system will come into place, and who is going to generate the most money from that.
1: The Supreme Court delivered victories to the Trump administration today.
5: In two separate immigration cases, the court split 6-3 along ideological lines, with the conservative majority rejecting the arguments of immigrant rights groups. Both opinions were written by Justice Samuel Alito, who said that would-be asylum seekers in Mexico aren't entitled to make their claims unless they actually reach the U.S. side of the border. Alito also wrote that the government can strip the temporary protected status granted to Haitians and Syrians that has allowed them to stay in the U.S.
1: ABC Stephen Portnoy. Tens of thousands are considered missing in Venezuela following the twin earthquakes that reduced some buildings to rubble. The death toll 188, but says Senior Vice President of International Programs for the International Rescue Committee, Kieran Donnelly.
6: Numbers are going to change. Sadly, as the numbers of those missing goes down, we're inevitably going to see the numbers of those killed going up as people bodies are recovered from the wreckage.
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1: In another decision handed down today, the Supreme Court handed a victory to the makers of the weed killer Roundup.
5: The case involved a man who won a $1 million lawsuit in state court, alleging that Monsanto violated Missouri law by failing to warn on the label that the weed killer Roundup might cause cancer. Monsanto denies that its product is dangerous and points to the EPA's approval of its label. The high court ruled 7-2 in favor of the company, finding that federal law governs the labeling and preempts the state court claim. The ruling did not fall along the court's traditional ideological lines, with liberal Justice Ketanji Brown Jackson being joined in her dissent by conservative Neil Gorsuch. Stephen Portnoy, ABC News, Washington.
1: Jaguar Land Rover is recalling more than 250,000 SUVs over an airbag defect. According to the car maker, the airbag might not deploy as intended and increases the risk of an injury during a crash. The automaker is not aware of any accidents or injuries due to the defect. Dave Packer, ABC News.
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11: That was your ABC News for the 7 o'clock hour. Let's take a quick look at the weather. Then we got some music waiting for you. Tonight, you can expect some showers and thunderstorms happening with mostly cloudy skies and a low around 50 degrees. Throughout Friday, more showers are possible with a high near 70 and a low around 45. Saturday looks like we have a high near 55, showers and thunderstorms waiting, and Saturday night we begin a winter storm watch that is in effect from 6 p.m. until 9 a.m. on Sunday. And right now in Butte, Montana, we are sitting at 71 degrees out there in mostly cloudy skies. Jackson Dean is bringing us back into the music with the song Don't Come Lookin'. 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

0: got Lainey Wilson for ya. She was somewhere over Laredo here on KBOW. Don't forget, right now at Park Street, there is a Dream Big Foundation event happening. There's some live music, food vendors, and lots of fun experiences happening. I'm sure they would love to see you up there. It goes until about 10 p.m., and we're going to get back into the music after this on KBOW.
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0: 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It's a Barefoot Blue Jean Night on KBOW.

0: That was some Luke Bryan for you. A country song it came on. 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
1: Good evening. With the information you need at 7:30, I'm Molly Peck. The news is ours, being brought to you as a service of Folkfest. A Bozeman man was sentenced to Thursday afternoon to 14 months in prison for making threats against various government officials, including Montana Governor Greg Gianforte and U.S. House Representative Jim Jordan. Daniel Verbanek, 47, appeared before Judge Dana Christensen in Missoula's U.S. District Court for sentencing on one charge of threatening to assault or murder a U.S. official. Verbanek pleaded guilty to the charge in February. According to charging documents, the U.S. Capitol Police contacted the FBI in January 2025 to report that someone in Bozeman was sending violent threats to Jordan, the Ohio representative, via the social media platform X. Montana Standard reports that the FBI traced the account to Verbanek and his phone number and called him to ask about the threats. Verbanek claimed that President Donald Trump had communicated to him to appoint him an FBI agent via coded messages in public speeches, and that the government had been blackmailing him for years. He said he'd previously been contacted by the FBI for making similar social media threats to former Montana U.S. Senator John Tester and former President Joe Biden. At sentencing, Verbanek's defense attorney, Michael Donahue, said that his client behavior probably stemmed from marijuana-induced paranoia. A Billings man was found dead at a state park boat ramp at Lake Nelson in Phillips County. An investigation is continuing into the death of the man, whose name was not released pending notification of family. KTVQ reports that the boat ramp was closed for several hours to process the area. Montana U.S. Senator Tim Sheehy is suing an ammunition manufacturer in Idaho after he says he was injured twice in a year when a gun misfired while he was using their cartridges. In a legal complaint, Sheehy said both incidents happened while he was target shooting at his ranch in Meagher County, once before he took office and once after. He's claiming the company sold a defective product and didn't do enough to warn customers. According to the filing, in June 2024, someone working for Sheehy bought 1,000 rounds of a .308 caliber rifle ammunition for him and from Freedom Munitions produced in Lewiston, Idaho. Sheehy said this was his shooting with ammunition last fall when one of the cartridges detonated inside the chamber. Sheehy claims it happened again in September 2025, using a different rifle but the same ammunition. KPAX reports that Sheehy's attorney said despite his extensive experience with firearms in the military and as a hunter and sportsman, he had never had that type of misfire before. Sheehy's attorney claimed Freedom Munitions later recalled the ammunition but should have done more to let customers know about the recall. They're seeking compensation and punitive damages. KBOW News Time is 7:33.
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1: When the thousands of runners take to the streets this weekend for the Missoula Marathon, 60 participants will be running for more than personal records or Boston Marathon qualifying times. For the 19th consecutive year, Youth Homes has partnered with the marathon through its Run for Kids team, raising funds for children facing abuse, neglect, and emotional trauma. This year's efforts support the organization's most ambitious project yet, the Burning Bam Youth Home, a $4 million therapeutic crisis shelter for teenagers. KPAX reports that the facility will serve youth ages 10 to 17 who might otherwise end up in emergency room, jail cells, or psychiatric units. It's named after Geoff Burngum, who served as Youth Home's executive director for 42 years before his death in 2025. Each Run for Kids team member commits to raising at least $500 through more than 20 runners that have exceeded $1,000 in donations. Right now in Butte, Montana, it is 72 degrees out there and cloudy skies. With the information you need at 7:35, I'm Molly Peck. The news this hour is brought to you as a service of Montana Folk Fest. Your update on Butte's hometown station, KBOW.

0: That was some Jordan Davis for you. 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
3: Get ready, fans. 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

0: Helena to Dillon, from Missoula to Bozeman, you're tuned to the News Authority, KBOW Butte.
1: From ABC News, I'm Dave Packer. The Trump administration is celebrating a pair of 6-3 Supreme Court decisions allowing the president to end legal protection for Haitian and Syrian immigrants fleeing violence or disasters, and allowing the administration to possibly revive an immigration policy used to turn back migrants seeking asylum at the southern border. White House Deputy Chief of Staff Stephen Miller.
2: On the asylum point, we've implemented international agreements all over the world to take in our asylum seekers. So America's doors are closed fully to asylum seekers. We've set up agreements where if you want asylum, then we will find a country elsewhere in the world to take you. It's very simple, very elegant, very complete solution.
1: But a setback for the administration in a lower court, a federal judge blocked part of President Trump's executive order that would mandate how states run mail-in voting operations. The number is expected to rise, but at this time we know there are at least 188 people dead and more than 1,000 injured after a pair of powerful quakes struck Venezuela. Rescue efforts at this hour to pull more survivors from the rubble. Aid groups and foreign governments are lining up food, water, medicines, and rescuers to help the country. ABC's Victor Oquendo has more from Doral, Florida, where some of those efforts are being staged.
3: With its battered infrastructure, Venezuela was already facing a national crisis, making this emergency response even tougher for acting President Delcy Rodriguez. It comes just months after the U.S. raid removed President Nicolas Maduro. The U.S. military and State Department now sending support.
1: Is the Strait of Hormuz open, or isn't it? Hours after a confirmed Iranian drone attack on a ship in the Strait, President Trump tonight in the Rose Garden saying traffic through the waterway is moving again.
4: We knocked the hell out of them, and now we're negotiating from a position of pure strength. Pure strength. They know that. And the Strait's already open, and we're setting records in the Strait.
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1: Immigration facility known as Alligator Alcatraz is closing after less than a year of operation. Florida Governor Ron DeSantis today said the facility was meant to be temporary and that the Department of Homeland Security has other detention options.
10: This was an emergency situation. DHS did not have resources. The funding they got last summer had not passed yet. And they were in a situation where they could not keep these people. They didn't know what to do with them. They didn't have the space.
1: Today was the fifth day in a row of severe weather for parts of the Rockies and Plains, and that threat continues. But it's a different story in the West, where 9 states are under fire weather alerts. ABC meteorologist Lee Goldberg has more.
11: At Kansas City Stadium, the site of a World Cup match, an urgent warning to seek shelter as storms move through. Hail covering the ground like snow in Green Bay, Wisconsin, Wednesday.
12: This is insane, man.
11: Heavy rain turning streets into rivers. In Tulsa, Oklahoma, firefighters using a ladder and ropes to rescue a man trapped in a flood-controlled ditch surrounded by raging rapids.
1: No word yet on Lionel Richie's condition after the singer abruptly ended a show in St. Paul, Minnesota. The Grammy winner reportedly told the crowd he felt dizzy during the first show of his new tour. Richie called for an intermission, and eventually his saxophonist told fans that Richie would not be able to continue at the show. Mixed market on Wall Street today. The Dow was up 71 points, the NASDAQ down 118. Dave Packer, ABC News.
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6: That was your ABC News for the 8 o'clock hour. We're going to take a quick look at the weather. Then some music's waiting for you. Tonight, you can expect some showers and thunderstorms with a low around 50 degrees. Throughout Friday, more showers and possibly some more thunderstorms are happening with a high near 70 degrees and a low around 45. Saturday at 6 p.m. it looks like we go under a winter storm watch, so be ready for that. It'll last until June 29th at 9 a.m. And on Saturday, you can expect a high near 60 degrees and a low around 40. Right now in Butte, Montana, it is 70 degrees out there and mostly cloudy skies. John Party's bringing us back into the music with his boots off on your hometown station.

0: That was Thomas Rhett and Riley Green for you with the song Half of Me here on your hometown station, KPOW. Don't forget that tomorrow at the Motherlode Theater, they have some live music happening. The band Watch House is performing at 7 p.m. at the Motherlode Theater if you're interested. 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
1: Good evening. With the information you need at 8:30, I'm Molly Peck. The news is ours, being brought to you as a service of Belker Chiropractic. A pedestrian suffered serious injuries after being struck by a vehicle outside the Subway restaurant in Butte. But it could have been so much worse for the victim if it weren't for the quick actions of the restaurant's manager. Subway manager Joshua Baldwin stayed calm at 8 a.m. Wednesday when a car left Montana Street and hit a man standing in from the restaurant. He called 911 and the dispatcher gave him instructions on how to do chest compressions to help the injured man. KXLF reports that he suspects the woman driving the vehicle had fallen asleep at the wheel while heading south on Montana Street at a high speed. The vehicle smashed through two heavy concrete plant holders before coming to a rest on a retaining wall. Butte police say the incident is under investigation, and for Baldwin, he doesn't think of himself as a hero. Billings police handed over investigative documents in the Billings senior high stabbing case to the Yellowstone County Attorney's Office on Thursday, nearly 5 months after a student and a teacher were wounded. Police confirmed the electronic document transfers Thursday, but said they would not be able to comment on the case until after a trial, if there is a trial. KPCK reports that since the stabbing, there has been no arrests and very little public information about what happened. Billings Police Chief Rich St. John said last month in an interview that a lack of evidence complicated the investigation. Montana News reached out to an expert from outside Montana with experience in similar cases, but with no direct connection to the Billings case. George Broschler, district attorney for the 23rd Judicial District in Colorado, has handled more school violence cases than perhaps any DA in the country. He said the timeline in Billings' case stands out. Broschler said that he understands why investigators may have had to take their time before handling the case to prosecutors. He also cautioned against rushing the process. And he noted that public expectations around criminal cases are often shaped by television. Yellowstone County Attorney Scott Twitto's office declined to answer a list of questions from MTN News, stating the case is under review. Military troops are in the air and on the ground in the Bitterroot, assisting with projects across the Bitterroot National Forest. After touching down Tuesday, some of the military's largest helicopters were hauling up supplies up to Lost Horse Canyon on Thursday to repair the Selway suspension bridge. Along with the CH-53E Super Stallion helicopters, National Guard and Reserve troops from across the country are coming to the Bitterroot to work with the Forest Service. The collaboration is through the Initiative Reading Training Program, which allows them to fulfill their duty requirements while helping civilian projects. KPAX reports that by helicopters, Newman's Marine Unit was carrying lumber and supplies to repair the Selway Suspension Bridge. KBOW News Time is 8:33.
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1: 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Right now, in Butte, Montana, we are sitting at 69 degrees out there and cloudy skies. Weisgerber and Phillipsburg are both sitting at 68. With the information you need at 8:35, I'm Molly Peck. 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
1: From ABC News, I'm Dave Packer. Southcom announcing tonight that two U.S. Navy ships and aircraft in the Caribbean have been assigned to support U.S. relief operations in Venezuela after a pair of powerful and deadly earthquakes. The death toll at 235 so far.
2: Earthquake experts warn the death toll could top 10,000. As families frantically search by flashlight for their loved ones. At least 25,000 are still unaccounted for. American tourist Jason Wang made it out alive. He was about to get into a cable car when the quake struck.
3: It started to shake, and then I felt the ground shaking a little bit, and then just mass panic. Like everyone was just bolting the door.
2: So many in need. Patients evacuated from a damaged hospital lined up on the street.
1: ABC's Victor Akendo. Hundreds of thousands of people now face deportation after the Supreme Court today allowed the Trump administration to end legal protections for migrants fleeing violence and natural disaster in Haiti and Syria. Massachusetts Governor Maura Healey slamming the ruling today.
4: This Trump policy makes no sense for our families, our economy, our communities, our country. It allows President Trump to rip away protections from families and children, children who fled devastating earthquakes and violence in their own countries.
1: The High Court also ruling that asylum seekers could be turned away at the border. Another attack in the Strait of Hormuz.
5: Less than 24 hours after President Trump declared that the deal with Iran was going well.
6: Iran is being very nice. They're agreeing to everything that I want.
5: U.S. officials tell ABC News Iran attacked a cargo ship attempting to cross the Strait of Hormuz.
1: ABC's Jonathan Carl, Iranian-run Persian Gulf Strait Authority, warning against any vessel passing through the strait to remain inside routes designated or face consequences. You're listening to ABC News.
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1: Google and the TSA are teaming up for Touchless ID, a plan to allow passengers to get screened for their flights without having to carry a physical ID. People will be able to scan their passports into their Android phone. Facial recognition will confirm identities. ABC's Sam Sweeney has more.
10: If you don't have an Android or you don't have Google Wallet, you can still load your information with most of the major U.S. airlines. It's now available in roughly 65 airports, but you can expect it to grow in the coming months and years.
1: Deliberations will continue in the arson trial of Jonathan Rindernecht, who's accused of setting the California blaze known as the Palisades Fire. The jury in the case sent a note to the judge today saying they were deadlocked. ABC's Melissa Adan has more.
11: He was arrested near his current home in Melbourne, Florida. And among the evidence, police say they recovered an image of a city on fire that authorities say the suspect created using ChatGPT. Well, investigators say the evidence also points to just a suspect obsessed with fire. At this point, he is facing a minimum of 5 years and a maximum of 45 years in prison if he is found guilty.
1: The January 2025 Palisades fire was the most destructive in Los Angeles history. Sources tell ABC News defense attorneys for Luigi Mangione have spoken to federal prosecutors about a possible guilty plea. Mangione's previously pleaded not guilty in the murder of UnitedHealthcare CEO Brian Thompson. Dave Packer, ABC News.
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13: That was your ABC News for the 9 o'clock hour. Let's take a quick look at the weather, then some music's waiting for you. Tonight looks like we have a low around 50 degrees and some winds blowing through. Friday looks like some showers and thunderstorms, a high near 70 and a low around 45. Saturday, we are going to have a rainy day, and we have a winter storm watch in effect at 6 p.m. this Saturday. That'll go until 9 a.m. on June 29th. And right now, in Butte, Montana, it is 67 degrees out there and mostly cloudy skies. Megan Maroney's bringing us back into the music, singing about beautiful things on your hometown station.

0: That was Faith Hill for you with the song Peace of My Heart here on your hometown station. Don't forget that tomorrow, looks like the Motherload Theater has some live music happening. The band Watch House will be there. I'm sure they would love to see you there. 7 p.m. Motherload Theater tomorrow night. 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
1: Good evening. With the information you need at 9:30, I'm Molly Peck. A pedestrian suffered serious injuries after being struck by a vehicle outside the Subway restaurant in Butte. But it could have been much worse for the victim if it weren't for the quick actions of the restaurant's manager. Subway manager Joshua Baldwin stayed calm at 8 a.m. Wednesday when a car left Montana Street and hit a man standing in front of the restaurant. He called 911 and the dispatcher gave him instructions on how to do chest compressions to help the injured man. KXLF reports that he suspects the woman driving the vehicle may have fallen asleep at the wheel while heading south on Montana Street at a high speed. The vehicle smashed it through two heavy concrete plate holders before coming to a rest on a restraining wall. Butte police say the incident is under investigation, and for Baldwin, he doesn't think of himself as a hero. Billings police handed over investigative documents in the Billings Senior High stabbing case to the Yellowstone County Attorney's Office on Thursday, nearly 5 months after a student and a teacher were wounded. Police confirmed the electronic document transfer Thursday, but said they would not be able to comment on the case until after the trial, if there is a trial. KBZK reports that since the stabbing, there have been no arrests and very little public information about what happened. Billings Police Chief Rich St. John said last month in an interview that a lack of evidence complicated the investigation. Montana News reached out to an expert from outside Montana with experience in similar cases, both no direct connection to the Billings case. George Brushler, district attorney for the 23rd Judicial District in Colorado, has handled more school violence cases than perhaps any DA in the country. He said the timeline in the Billings case stands out. Brushler said he understands why investigators may have taken their time before handing the case to prosecutors. He has also cautioned against rushing the process. Brushler's notice that the public expectations around criminal cases are often shaped by television. Yellowstone County Attorney Scott Twiddow's office declined to answer a list of questions from MTN News, stating the case is under review. Military troops are in the air and on the ground in the Bitterroot, assisting with projects across the Bitterroot National Forest. After touching down Tuesday, some of the military's largest helicopters were hauling supplies up Lost at Horse Canyon on Thursday to repair the Selway Suspension Bridge. Along with a CH-53E, Super Stallion helicopters, National Guard and Reserve troops from across the country are coming to the Bitterroot to work with the Forest Service. The collaboration is through the Initiative Readiness Training Program, which allows them to fulfill their duty requirements while helping with civilian projects. KPAX reports that by helicopter, Newman's Marine Unit was carrying lumber and supplies to repair the Selway Suspension Bridge. KBO News time is 9:33.
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1: 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No matter what the weather brings, vendors will line the valley from Lolo to Darby and beyond the massive yard sale from 8 a.m. to 4 p.m. Most vendors will be along Highway 93 and the East Side Highway, with lots of clustered around Lolo, Florence, Stevensville, Victor, Corvallis, Hamilton, and Darby. To find some treasures, just follow the orange 50-mile garage sale signs. Tonight, you can expect some rain falling and a low around 50 degrees in mostly cloudy skies. Friday is going to have some showers in the forecast with a high near 70 degrees and a low around 45. Right now, in Butte, Montana, we are sitting at 66 degrees and mostly cloudy skies. with the information you need at 9:35. I'm Molly Peck. 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

0: Willie Johnson singing the song Till You Can't here on your hometown station. And that'll be all for me today here on KBOW. But I hope everyone has a wonderful rest of your night listening to your favorite country songs right here on your hometown station. 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
1: From ABC News, I'm Dave Packer. Southcom announcing tonight that two U.S. Navy ships and aircraft in the Caribbean have been assigned to support U.S. relief operations in Venezuela after a pair of powerful and deadly earthquakes. The death toll at 235 so far.
2: Earthquake experts warn the death toll could top 10,000.
3: Jofran!
2: As families frantically search by flashlight for their loved ones. At least 25,000 are still unaccounted for. American tourist Jason Wang made it out alive. He was about to get into a cable car when the quake struck.
4: It started to shake, and then I felt the ground shaking a little bit, and then just mass panic. Like everyone was just bolting the door.
2: So many in need. Patients evacuated from a damaged hospital lined up on the street.
1: ABC's Victor Akendo. Hundreds of thousands of people now face deportation after the Supreme Court today allowed the Trump administration to end legal protections for migrants fleeing violence and natural disaster in Haiti and Syria. Massachusetts Governor Maura Healey slamming the ruling today.
5: This Trump policy makes no sense for our families, our economy, our communities, our country. It allows President Trump to rip away protections from families and children, children who fled devastating earthquakes and violence in their own countries.
1: The High Court also ruling that asylum seekers could be turned away at the border. Another attack in the Strait of Hormuz.
6: Less than 24 hours after President Trump declared that the deal with Iran was going well.
7: Iran is being very nice. They're agreeing to everything that I want.
6: U.S. officials tell ABC News Iran attacked a cargo ship attempting to cross the Strait of Hormuz.
1: ABC's Jonathan Carl, Iranian-run Persian Gulf Strait Authority, warning against any vessel passing through the strait to remain inside routes designated or face consequences. You're listening to ABC News.
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1: Google and the TSA are teaming up for Touchless ID, a plan to allow passengers to get screened for their flights without having to carry a physical ID. People will be able to scan their passports into their Android phone. Facial recognition will confirm identities. ABC's Sam Sweeney has more.
11: If you don't have an Android or you don't have Google Wallet, you can still load your information with most of the major U.S. airlines. It's now available in roughly 65 airports, but you can expect it to grow in the coming months and years.
1: Deliberations will continue in the arson trial of Jonathan Rindernecht, who's accused of setting the California blaze known as the Palisades Fire. The jury in the case sent a note to the judge today saying they were deadlocked. ABC's Melissa Adon has more.
12: He was arrested near his current home in Melbourne, Florida. And among the evidence, police say they recovered an image of a city on fire that authorities say the suspect created using ChatGPT. Well, investigators say the evidence also points to just a suspect obsessed with fire. At this point, he is facing a minimum of 5 years and a maximum of 45 years in prison if he is found guilty.
1: The January 2025 Palisades fire was the most destructive in Los Angeles history. Sources tell ABC News defense attorneys for Luigi Mangione have spoken to federal prosecutors about a possible guilty plea. Mangione's previously pleaded not guilty in the murder of United Healthcare CEO Brian Thompson. Dave Packer, ABC News.
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13: Time to take a look at our KBOW weather. This evening, chance of showers and thunderstorms with low right around 51. Showers and thunderstorms will overturn on Friday afternoon with a daytime high of 70. Friday evening, showers and thunderstorms till midnight. Rain is expected after that with a low of 44. Rain all throughout the day on Saturday. Possibly a thunderstorm there after 9 a.m. Daytime high of just 56. We will go under a winter weather watch at 6 p.m. on Saturday. That will last until 9 a.m. on Monday. It's been your KBOW weather.

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1: From ABC News, I'm Dave Packer. Rescue crews in Venezuela searching around the clock for survivors in the rubble left behind after Wednesday's twin earthquakes.
2: Officials say at least 250 buildings have been damaged. This survivor saying it was like a horror movie. You can hear the fear from passengers on this plane on the tarmac in Caracas. Sections of the airport crumbling into a cloud of dust as travelers scramble to escape.
1: ABC's Victor Oquendo, the death toll in Venezuela has risen to at least 235. Thousands are unaccounted for. The Supreme Court handing President Trump a pair of wins Thursday, ruling 6-3 that the administration can, on its own, end temporary protected status for hundreds of thousands of migrants from Syria and Haiti. In the second ruling, the High Court allowing the Trump administration to turn away asylum seekers at the border. White House Deputy Chief of Staff Stephen Miller calling the decision's huge wins.
3: America's doors are closed fully to asylum seekers. We've set up agreements where if you want asylum, then we will find a country elsewhere in the world to take you. It's very simple, very elegant, very complete solution.
1: Meanwhile, a federal judge Thursday blocked part of President Trump's executive order on mail-in voting. It blocks the administration from imposing new regulations meant to increase the USPS oversight of mail-in voting. One of the most dangerous fire seasons in the state of Utah. That's how officials in the state describe what's happening is four fires now have consumed more than 141,000 acres. State Forester J.B. Barnes.
4: Every county in Utah is in severe drought. 22 counties are in extreme drought. We came out of the lowest snowpack on record, and the forecast heading into Friday and Saturday includes very strong winds and extremely low humidity. In some places, we may see gusts up to 40 to 50 miles per hour and humidity in the single digits.
1: The largest, a Cottonwood fire, scorching more than 110 square miles. 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
1: The National Park Service confirms a 22-year-old man died after going over Nevada Fall inside Yosemite National Park on Saturday morning. Frisia Gall was hiking around the falls with friends around the same time as Josie Barnes Alfaro fell. She says she jumped in to try and rescue Alfaro, but was battered by the undercurrent.
6: I launch over toward him, and quickly the undercurrent, that washing machine, basically slams him under. And suddenly I can't spot him anymore. And in that shock, this meant that I got caught up in it too.
1: An NFL player is facing kidnapping, armed robbery, and conspiracy charges as part of an alleged plot to detain three people suspected of stealing from him. His defense attorney says Terrion Arnold of the Detroit Lions denies all allegations. ABC's Morgan Norwood.
7: On February 4th, prosecutors allege Arnold directed a group to lure three men to an apartment where the victims were robbed, beaten, and held at gunpoint, saying Arnold believed the men had stolen more than $200,000 worth of his personal items during a stay in his Airbnb property. But investigators say they later found no evidence to prove the victims were involved in the theft and that Arnold reported his property missing just hours before the alleged attack.
1: A one-time state billionaire tax initiative will appear on California ballots in November. The measure would impose a one-time 5% wealth tax on billionaires in the state to fund health care. Dave Packer, ABC News.
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9: Time to take a look at our KBOW weather. This evening, chance of showers and thunderstorms with low right around 51. Showers and thunderstorms will overturn on Friday afternoon with a daytime high of 70. Friday evening, showers and thunderstorms till midnight. Rain is expected after that with a low of 44. Rain all throughout the day on Saturday. Possibly a thunderstorm there after 9 a.m. Daytime high of just 56. We will go under a winter weather watch at 6 p.m. on Saturday. That will last until 9 a.m. on Monday. Here's been your KBOW weather.

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1: From ABC News, I'm Dave Packer. The Supreme Court handed the Trump administration two wins in immigration cases Thursday.
2: In a 6-3 decision, the court clearing the way for Trump to cancel the temporary protected status of hundreds of thousands of Haitians and Syrians who've been living and working legally in the U.S. Most will now need to leave the country or face deportation. In the other case, the justice is allowing the administration to turn away people seeking asylum at official ports of entry along the U.S.-Mexico border, meaning the U.S. can essentially shut the door to migrants fleeing violence and persecution.
1: ABC's Mary Bruce, but the president did have a court setback, a federal judge blocking a portion of his executive order on mail-in voting. The order that was blocked would create a voter database from each state, and the U.S. Postal Service would go off that list to mail ballots to voters. Judges say that the states are the only ones who can oversee elections and call the rules unconstitutional. Devastation in Venezuela after a pair of powerful earthquakes, the death toll now at least 235, that's expected to go higher. Thousands more are missing. Rescuers trying to recover people from the rubble of collapsed buildings. ABC's Victor Oquendo.
3: It's extremely difficult right now, partly because they just don't have a lot of the equipment needed to get through everything that we're seeing on the ground there. There are so many people in need right now with its battered infrastructure, a deteriorating hospital system, to even food insecurity. Venezuela was already facing a national crisis before these two earthquakes.
1: In Los Angeles, the U.S. men's national team fell short to Turkey on Thursday night, 3-2, in their final match of the group stage of the 2026 FIFA World Cup, dashing their hopes for a historic third straight win. However, the U.S. men's team has already secured its spot in the round of 32 following back-to-back wins, including a 4-1 opener victory over Paraguay June 12th and a 2-0 win over Australia on June 19th in Seattle. 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
1: One of the most dangerous fire seasons in the state of Utah. Four fires have now consumed more than 141,000 acres in the state. The largest known as the Cottonwood Fire, scorching more than 110 square miles. Amid extreme fire conditions, State Forester Jamie Barnes says they have more than 1,000 personnel working with federal partners and mutual aid resources.
6: Every county in Utah is in severe drought. 22 counties are in extreme drought. We came out of the lowest snowpack on record, and the forecast heading into Friday and Saturday includes very strong winds and extremely low humidity. In some places, we may see gusts up to 40 to 50 miles per hour and humidity in the single digits.
1: Red flag warnings remain in effect for 8 states. There are nearly 40 fires burning in 12 states right now. Brutal heat waves still gripping parts of Europe. Temperatures topping records set more than 50 years ago in the United Kingdom and France. Hundreds lining Paris canals and pools to escape the heat. Many jumping in to cool off. Dave Packer, ABC News.
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9: Time to take a look at our KBOW weather. This evening, chance of showers and thunderstorms with low right around 51. Showers and thunderstorms will overturn on Friday afternoon with a daytime high of 70. Friday evening, showers and thunderstorms till midnight. Rain is expected after that with a low of 44. Rain all throughout the day on Saturday. Possibly a thunderstorm there after 9 a.m. Daytime high of just 56. We will go under a winter weather watch at 6 p.m. on Saturday. That'll last until 9 a.m. on Monday. Here's been your KBOW weather.

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0: We've got the greatest country hits here for you on KBOW. Hey, it's meteorologist Jeff Womack. 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
1: From ABC News, I'm Dave Packer. Rescue crews in Venezuela searching around the clock for survivors in the rubble left behind after Wednesday's twin earthquakes.
2: Officials say at least 250 buildings have been damaged. This survivor saying it was like a horror movie. You can hear the fear from passengers on this plane on the tarmac in Caracas. Sections of the airport crumbling into a cloud of dust as travelers scramble to escape.
1: ABC's Victor Oquendo, the death toll in Venezuela has risen to at least 235. Thousands are unaccounted for. The Supreme Court handing President Trump a pair of wins Thursday, ruling 6-3 that the administration can, on its own, end temporary protected status for hundreds of thousands of migrants from Syria and Haiti. In the second ruling, the High Court allowing the Trump administration to turn away asylum seekers at the border. White House Deputy Chief of Staff Stephen Miller calling the decision's huge wins.
3: America's doors are closed fully to asylum seekers. We've set up agreements where if you want asylum, then we will find a country elsewhere in the world to take you. It's very simple, very elegant, very complete solution.
1: Meanwhile, a federal judge Thursday blocked part of President Trump's executive order on mail-in voting. It blocks the administration from imposing new regulations meant to increase the USPS oversight of mail-in voting. One of the most dangerous fire seasons in the state of Utah. That's how officials in the state describe what's happening as four fires now have consumed more than 141,000 acres. State Forester J.B. Barnes.
4: Every county in Utah is in severe drought. 22 counties are in extreme drought. We came out of the lowest snowpack on record, and the forecast heading into Friday and Saturday includes very strong winds and extremely low humidity. In some places, we may see gusts up to 40 to 50 miles per hour and humidity in the single digits.
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1: The National Park Service confirms a 22-year-old man died after going over Nevada Fall inside Yosemite National Park on Saturday morning. Frisia Agal was hiking around the falls with friends around the same time as Josie Barnes Alfaro fell. She says she jumped in to try and rescue Alfaro, but was battered by the undercurrent.
7: I launch over toward him, and quickly the undercurrent, that washing machine, basically slams him under. And suddenly I can't spot him anymore. And in that shock, this meant that I got caught up in it too.
1: An NFL player is facing kidnapping, armed robbery, and conspiracy charges as part of an alleged plot to detain three people suspected of stealing from him. His defense attorney says Terrion Arnold of the Detroit Lions denies all allegations. ABC's Morgan Norwood.
8: On February 4th, prosecutors allege Arnold directed a group to lure three men to an apartment where the victims were robbed, beaten, and held at gunpoint, saying Arnold believed the men had stolen more than $200,000 worth of his personal items during a stay in his Airbnb property. But investigators say they later found no evidence to prove the victims were involved in the theft, and that Arnold reported his property missing just hours before the alleged attack.
1: A one-time state billionaire tax initiative will appear on California ballots in November. The measure would impose a one-time 5% wealth tax on billionaires in the state to fund health care. Dave Packer, ABC News.
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9: Time to take a look at our KBOW weather. This evening, chance of showers and thunderstorms with low right around 51. Showers and thunderstorms will overturn on Friday afternoon with a daytime high of 70. Friday evening, showers and thunderstorms till midnight. Rain is expected after that with a low of 44. Rain all throughout the day on Saturday. Possibly a thunderstorm there after 9 a.m. Daytime high of just 56. We will go under a winter weather watch at 6 p.m. on Saturday. That'll last until 9 a.m. on Monday. Here's been your KBOW weather.

0: 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I've seen you irritated. I'm telling you. 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

0: Hey, Butte. I'm Ty, Market President here at Opportunity Banks.
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1: Hey, Maggie here, the other half of Shaggy. 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
1: From ABC News, I'm Dave Packer. Southcom announcing tonight that two U.S. Navy ships and aircraft in the Caribbean have been assigned to support U.S. relief operations in Venezuela after a pair of powerful and deadly earthquakes. The death toll at 235 so far.
2: Earthquake experts warn the death toll could top 10,000. As families frantically search by flashlight for their loved ones. At least 25,000 are still unaccounted for. American tourist Jason Wang made it out alive. He was about to get into a cable car when the quake struck.
3: It started to shake, and then I felt the ground shaking a little bit, and then just mass panic. Like everyone was just bolting the door.
2: So many in need, patients evacuated from a damaged hospital lined up on the street.
1: ABC's Victor Akendo. Hundreds of thousands of people now face deportation after the Supreme Court today allowed the Trump administration to end legal protections for migrants fleeing violence and natural disaster in Haiti and Syria. Massachusetts Governor Maura Healey slamming the ruling today.
4: This Trump policy makes no sense for our families, our economy, our communities, our country. It allows President Trump to rip away protections from families and children. Children who fled devastating earthquakes and violence in their own countries.
1: The High Court also ruling that asylum seekers could be turned away at the border. Another attack in the Strait of Hormuz.
5: Less than 24 hours after President Trump declared that the deal with Iran was going well.
6: Iran is being very nice. They're agreeing to everything that I want.
5: U.S. officials tell ABC News Iran attacked a cargo ship attempting to cross the Strait of Hormuz.
1: ABC's Jonathan Carl, Iranian-run Persian Gulf Strait Authority, warning against any vessel passing through the strait to remain inside routes designated or face consequences. You're listening to ABC News.
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1: Google and the TSA are teaming up for Touchless ID, a plan to allow passengers to get screened for their flights without having to carry a physical ID. People will be able to scan their passports into their Android phone. Facial recognition will confirm identities. ABC's Sam Sweeney has more.
9: If you don't have an Android or you don't have Google Wallet, you can still load your information with most of the major U.S. airlines. It's now available in roughly 65 airports, but you can expect it to grow in the coming months and years.
1: Deliberations will continue in the arson trial of Jonathan Rindernecht, who's accused of setting the California blaze known as the Palisades Fire. The jury in the case sent a note to the judge today saying they were deadlocked. ABC's Melissa Adon has more.
10: He was arrested near his current home in Melbourne, Florida. And among the evidence, police say they recovered an image of a city on fire that authorities say the suspect created using ChatGPT. Well, investigators say the evidence also points to just a suspect obsessed with fire. At this point, he is facing a minimum of 5 years and a maximum of 45 years in prison if he is found guilty.
1: The January 2025 Palisades fire was the most destructive in Los Angeles history. Sources tell ABC News defense attorneys for Luigi Mangione have spoken to federal prosecutors about a possible guilty plea. Mangione's previously pleaded not guilty in the murder of UnitedHealthcare CEO Brian Thompson. Dave Packer, ABC News.
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11: Time to take a look at our KBOW weather. This evening, chance of showers and thunderstorms with low right around 51. Showers and thunderstorms will overturn on Friday afternoon with a daytime high of 70. Friday evening, showers and thunderstorms till midnight. Rain is expected after that with a low of 44. Rain all throughout the day on Saturday. Possibility of thunderstorm there after 9 a.m. Daytime high of just 56. We will go under a winter weather watch at 6 p.m. on Saturday. That'll last until 9 a.m. on Monday. Here's been your KBOW weather.

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1: From ABC News, I'm Dave Packer. Rescue crews in Venezuela searching around the clock for survivors in the rubble left behind after Wednesday's twin earthquakes.
2: Officials say at least 250 buildings have been damaged. This survivor saying it was like a horror movie. You can hear the fear from passengers on this plane on the tarmac in Caracas. Sections of the airport crumbling into a cloud of dust as travelers scramble to escape.
1: ABC's Victor Oquendo, the death toll in Venezuela has risen to at least 235. Thousands are unaccounted for. The Supreme Court handing President Trump a pair of wins Thursday, ruling 6-3 that the administration can, on its own, end temporary protected status for hundreds of thousands of migrants from Syria and Haiti. In the second ruling, the High Court allowing the Trump administration to turn away asylum seekers at the border. White House Deputy Chief of Staff Stephen Miller calling the decision's huge wins.
3: America's doors are closed fully to asylum seekers. We've set up agreements where if you want asylum, then we will find a country elsewhere in the world to take you. It's very simple, very elegant, very complete solution.
1: Meanwhile, a federal judge Thursday blocked part of President Trump's executive order on mail-in voting. It blocks the administration from imposing new regulations meant to increase the USPS oversight of mail-in voting. One of the most dangerous fire seasons in the state of Utah. That's how officials in the state describe what's happening is four fires now have consumed more than 141,000 acres. State Forester Jamie Barnes.
4: Every county in Utah is in severe drought. 22 counties are in extreme drought. We came out of the lowest snowpack on record, and the forecast heading into Friday and Saturday includes very strong winds and extremely low humidity. In some places, we may see gusts up to 40 to 50 miles per hour and humidity in the single digits.
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1: The National Park Service confirms a 22-year-old man died after going over Nevada Fall inside Yosemite National Park on Saturday morning. Frisia Gall was hiking around the falls with friends around the same time as Josie Barnes Alfaro fell. She says she jumped in to try and rescue Alfaro, but was battered by the undercurrent.
7: I launch over toward him, and quickly the undercurrent, that washing machine, basically slams him under. And suddenly I can't spot him anymore. And in that shock, this meant that I got caught up in it too.
1: An NFL player is facing kidnapping, armed robbery, and conspiracy charges as part of an alleged plot to detain three people suspected of stealing from him. His defense attorney says Terrion Arnold of the Detroit Lions denies all allegations. ABC's Morgan Norwood.
8: On February 4th, prosecutors allege Arnold directed a group to lure three men to an apartment where the victims were robbed, beaten, and held at gunpoint, saying Arnold believed the men had stolen more than $200,000 worth of his personal items during a stay in his Airbnb property. But investigators say they later found no evidence to prove the victims were involved in the theft, and that Arnold reported his property missing just hours before the alleged attack.
1: A one-time state billionaire tax initiative will appear on California ballots in November. The measure would impose a one-time 5% wealth tax on billionaires in the state to fund health care. Dave Packer, ABC News.
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9: Time to take a look at our KBOW weather. This evening, chance of showers and thunderstorms with low right around 51. Showers and thunderstorms will overturn on Friday afternoon with a daytime high of 70. Friday evening, showers and thunderstorms till midnight. Rain is expected after that with a low of 44. Rain all throughout the day on Saturday. Possibly a thunderstorm there after 9 a.m. Daytime high of just 56. We will go under a winter weather watch at 6 p.m. on Saturday. That'll last until 9 a.m. on Monday. It's been your KBOW weather.

0: 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This is Shane reminding you guys to tune in to the Party Line Fridays at 1 p.m. as Maggie and I ask trivia questions and give away car washes courtesy of our friends at Town Pump. We'll see you then, but for now, keep on enjoying your favorite country music hits.
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1: From ABC News, I'm Sherry Preston. The U.S. military is sending two Navy ships and two planes to assist with relief efforts in Venezuela, the country rocked by back-to-back earthquakes this week. The death toll at least 235, but tens of thousands of people are still unaccounted for. Damage to airports there could be slow, and shipments could be as well.
2: It's extremely difficult right now, partly because they just don't have a lot of the equipment needed to get through everything that we're seeing on the ground there. There are so many people in need right now, with its battered infrastructure, a deteriorating hospital system, to even food insecurity. Venezuela was already facing a national crisis before these two earthquakes.
1: ABC's Victor Oquendo. More Supreme Court rulings are coming Monday, possibly including whether President Trump can use an executive order to end birthright citizenship, which automatically grants U.S. citizenship to babies born on American soil. White House Deputy Chief of Staff Stephen Miller.
3: One way or another, this nation has to end birthright citizenship.
1: Thursday, the justices ruled that the Trump administration can end temporary protected status for immigrants from Haiti and Syria fleeing violence or disasters. Massachusetts Governor Maura Healey slamming the 6-3 decision.
4: The Supreme Court and Donald Trump are attacking legal immigrants who've done everything right to be a part of this country for more than a decade.
1: Legal experts say the ruling could pave the way for canceling TPS protections for immigrants from other nations as well. The court also ruling the White House can turn back asylum seekers at the southern border. New concern over the flow of traffic in the Strait of Hormuz after Iran attacked a cargo ship with a drone. However, President Trump last night claiming Iran is seeking peace.
5: They want to make a deal with us very badly, and we probably will. I think we will, but the Strait is open.
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1: A red flag fire warning in effect today around Salt Lake City. First ever there as gusty winds and dry conditions persist. Hold up, meantime, in a fire trial in California.
8: The jury is deadlocked in the arson trial of the man accused of setting the deadly Palisades fire in Los Angeles. Jurors initially announced they had reached a verdict before saying they were deadlocked and could not come to unanimous decision. The judge then ordered them to resume deliberations this morning. Prosecutors say Jonathan Rinderknecht set the fire driven by anger against the wealthy. He denies starting the fire.
1: ABC's Perry Russum. A judge siding with an independent journalist in the Jeffrey Epstein case.
9: A federal judge is ordering the Justice Department to turn over unredacted versions of some of the Epstein files. Judge Emmett Sullivan ruling that the Trump administration may have violated a transparency law by withholding parts of the documents. The judge gave the Justice Department until July 2nd to release some records with fewer redactions, including information about certain emails and names connected to a draft indictment. The department must also provide a log explaining why other information remains hidden. Dave Packer, ABC News.
1: Billionaire Leon Black faces questions today from the House Oversight Committee about the more than $150 million that he paid Jeffrey Epstein for purported real estate planning and tax advice. 4th of July cookouts likely costing you an extra 4% this year. The American Farm Bureau Federation says that's how much prices for a typical cookout have risen compared to last year. Sherry Preston, ABC News.
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10: Time to take a look at our KBOW weather. This evening, chance of showers and thunderstorms with low right around 51. Showers and thunderstorms will overturn on Friday afternoon with a daytime high of 70. Friday evening, showers and thunderstorms till midnight. Rain is expected after that with a low of 44. Rain all throughout the day on Saturday. Possibility of thunderstorm there after 9 a.m. Daytime high of just 56. We will go under a winter weather watch at 6 p.m. on Saturday. That will last until 9 a.m. on Monday. This has been your KBOW weather.
11: He's a ranch hand in a pinch, man. Hotter than the red on the cattle brand. 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
1: From ABC News, I'm Sherry Preston. The search goes on in Venezuela to find people still trapped in the rubble of buildings following back-to-back earthquakes on Wednesday.
2: One survivor described it as a horror movie. A section of the Caracas airport that collapsed into a cloud of dust. We saw travelers scrambling to escape. Parts of the terminal were left looking like a war zone. Of course, that airport is now closed.
1: ABC's Victor Oquendo, death toll this morning, more than 260 people, but that number is expected to go up as thousands are still missing. President Trump still insists Iran wants to make a deal badly to end the war. However, there was another spark of violence overnight as a cargo ship traveling through the Strait of Hormuz was hit by an Iranian drone. Here's ABC's Louis Martinez.
3: Effectively, what you're doing is shutting down the strait. One attack just sends the message that Iran is capable of striking whenever it wants. We're literally in uncharted territory right now because we don't know how the Trump administration is going to react, whether they want to look the other way because they recognize that this is Iran trying to assert itself because they want ships to travel through their own shipping lane up to the north, or whether they're going to look or whether they're going to retaliate just to make the point.
1: At least 660 drone attacks on Russian regions overnight by Ukraine as well. Fear spreading through Haitian and Syrian communities following the Supreme Court 6-3 decision ending protected status for those from those countries. Villis Dorsonville is a Haitian community leader in Ohio.
4: The decision creates the type of panic in a sense that people in our community are wondering what the best action to do now.
1: The decision affects hundreds of thousands of people, many of whom have been living in the U.S. for years. Another court ruling could revive a policy turning asylum seekers away at the southern border. 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
1: The blistering European heat wave continues. Nathan Sakabuth is a bus driver in South London.
7: You can't breathe. You go to a red light, you feel like you're dozing off because it's so hot. Not because you're tired or you haven't slept, but just because of the humidity.
1: Hopefully it'll cool off by the time Wimbledon comes around. The All England Club announcing today that Serena Williams has accepted a wild card entry to play singles and doubles with her sister Venus. Serena Williams is 44. One of the most dangerous fire seasons ever is happening right now in the state of Utah.
8: Every county in Utah is in severe drought. 22 counties are in extreme drought. We came out of the lowest snowpack on record, and the forecast heading into Friday and Saturday includes very strong winds and extremely low humidity. In some places, we may see gusts up to 40 to 50 miles per hour and humidity in the single digits.
1: State Forester Jamie Barnes with more on how they're trying to prevent more fires from beginning.
8: Starting Friday, June 26th at 12:01 a.m., the entire state will now move into Stage 2 fire restrictions. This means no open fires across the state on state and private unincorporated lands.
1: The Australian government plans to strengthen laws that ban children younger than 16 from social media platforms. Prime Minister Anthony Albanese says the move is coming after evidence shows the recent ban on keeping kids off sites like Facebook, Instagram, and TikTok hasn't been working. Sherry Preston, ABC News.
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9: Time to take a look at our KBOW weather. This evening, chance of showers and thunderstorms with low right around 51. Showers and thunderstorms will overturn on Friday afternoon with a daytime high of 70. Friday evening, showers and thunderstorms till midnight. Rain is expected after that with a low of 44. Rain all throughout the day on Saturday. Possibility of thunderstorm there after 9 a.m. Daytime high of just 56. We will go under a winter weather watch at 6 p.m. on Saturday. That'll last until 9 a.m. on Monday. Here's been your KBOW weather.

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0: 0600. 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
2: From ABC News, I'm Sherry Preston. As the search for victims trapped in the rubble goes on, those living in Venezuela who survived this week's earthquake say they aren't sure what to do now.
3: Even in my own building, there are many, many cracks in some of the apartments. In my own apartment, there's a lot of cracks in the walls.
2: Alex de Riviere, an American living in Caracas, ABC's Victor Oquendo has more.
4: It's extremely difficult right now, partly because they just don't have a lot of the equipment needed to get through everything that we're seeing on the ground there. There are so many people in need right now with its battered infrastructure, a deteriorating hospital system, to even food insecurity. Venezuela was already facing a national crisis before these two earthquakes.
2: New concerns about immigrants in the United States now that the Supreme Court has ruled 6-3 to end a temporary protected status for those from Syria and Haiti who have fled wars and natural disasters in their home countries. ABC's Karen Hua with more on the decision's impact.
5: The court's decision reaches far beyond any one community. Industry groups warn it could have serious consequences on the nation's elder care workforce, where tens of thousands of Haitians work as nurses and home health aides.
2: There will be a big firefighting effort underway in the state of Utah this weekend.
6: South of Salt Lake City, the Iron Fire has consumed more than 40,000 acres near the town of Eureka.
7: That fire just started raging over the top of that mountain.
6: Charles Davis knew it was time to leave his home quickly.
7: That was probably one of the most scary experiences I've ever had in my life, other than the time that I spent in Iraq.
6: The Iron Fire is now 26% contained. Farther south, the much larger Cottonwood Fire is at 0% containment. Jim Ryan, ABC News.
2: The European heat wave is spreading east, headed for places like Switzerland, Germany, Austria, and Luxembourg. Dozens of people have drowned trying to cool off in the hot temperatures. You're listening to ABC News.
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2: Accused CEO killer Luigi Mangione in court next week as his defense team works behind the scenes.
12: As Luigi Mangione heads back to court on Monday, we're learning that his lawyers were in talks for a possible plea deal. Sources say the defense and federal prosecutors in Manhattan discussed the possibility of Mangione pleading guilty to killing United Healthcare CEO Brian Thompson. It's not clear how close they may have come to an agreement. Mangione has pleaded not guilty. His state trial begins in September, and his federal trial is set for next year.
2: ABC's Sophie Flay. Jurors considering the case against the man accused of setting the fire that sparked the Palisades blaze in Southern California cannot reach a verdict. ABC's Kevin Zodebeck in Los Angeles.
13: That jury sent a note to the judge saying a verdict was reached only about 30 minutes later, to then send the judge another note saying, actually, there's a deadlock. For 2 days now, this jury has been deliberating. Before that, they were really presented with a ton of circumstantial evidence from prosecutors.
2: The Palisades fire destroyed more than 6,800 homes and killed a dozen people. International visitors here for the FIFA World Cup apparently love ranch dressing. They're buying so much of it and trying to take it home. Earlier this month, TSA had to offer guidance on how people should pack the dressing. Now UPS wants to help, offering a 20% discount on international shipping through the end of September. Sherry Preston, ABC News.
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15: 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Hopefully your Thursday was good. You know, we kind of missed out on the rain in the evening, which is all right. But, you know, there was things to do last night, so that's good to have no rain and have the enjoyable day outside, and maybe you did some grilling or maybe a little bit of yard work. But I'll be looking at this weather forecast for today, and that will be a service from Steele's Furniture Store.
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15: And taking a look at that weather forecast for today, as we do have rain, possibility of a thunderstorm in the forecast with cloudy skies, a high around 72, and those winds, they could be gusting around 18 miles per hour. Tonight, we do have rain, possibility of a thunderstorm with cloudy skies, a low around 44. And for your Saturday, we have more rain in the forecast, a possibility of a thunderstorm with a high around 56 degrees. Currently outside the mining city, we do have the clouds in the sky, and we are sitting with a temperature of 55 degrees. 55 degrees also in Anaconda and Deer Lodge, 53 degrees in Melrose, Dillon, and Phillipsburg, 52 degrees in Wise River, 58 degrees in Helena and in Boulder, and 51 degrees in Basin, 54 degrees in Three Forks. That's your weather forecast right here on your hometown station, KBOW, a service of Steele's Furniture Store.
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0: KBOW, your hometown station on this Friday morning. Well, 2 hours ago, the Butte Runners were ready to start and running around as they are going down Continental Drive, down Texas Avenue. And you may have seen them already in Harrison Avenue. So just watch out for the runners as they are running for the 100 miles there. As you have some road closures that had begun Mercury Street from Oklahoma Street to Continental Drive, and then Continental Drive was closed briefly as those 100 miles got off to their those runners got off to their start this morning. So yeah, like I said, just be careful of those runners that are out there today. 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

0: KBOW, your hometown station, on this Friday morning. Let's go ahead now and check in with staff meteorologist Jeff Womack as he explains what's happening with our weather for today and the remainder of the week. And that will be a service from Miss Christine Smith of Empire Home Loans.
1: Well, a couple of clouds overhead as we've got an approaching system coming our way with some big changes. Most of the moisture tied to this on the other side of the divide. We'll see clouds pick up throughout the day today. And then finally, the rain starts showing up as we get into late tonight. And then into tomorrow, we're going to have another batch. But the real moisture that's going to stick with us comes in late Saturday into Sunday. And of course, the other big news that has us checking the calendar a little bit, if you will. The winter storm watch in effect that goes into effect Saturday evening through Monday morning for some heavy wet snow at 6,500 feet. We'll be looking at that across the backcountry up into the Georgetown Lake area, for example. Now, if you plan to go camping, things like that, probably, not the most pleasant conditions to do that in some of those back roads. Again, a little accumulation up above 6,500 feet there. Not to mention some pretty chilly temperatures here in the valley for this time of the year. We're looking things 20 degrees below normal for daytime highs. This will be in the 50s with some mid-30s in the morning around here on Sunday morning. Don't worry. We do break out this. More June-like temperatures are coming back our way as we get into next week. The good news is with all of this, though, it's going to give the rain we do get a chance to kind of get in the ground and do us some good. We'll check out the forecast details next.
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1: Anaconda, some thunderstorms today, not looking at anything severe. 74, 45 tonight. And then for Saturday, we are back to hoodie weather. Upper 50s and continued rain. And again, the rain picks up again throughout the afternoon. The morning should be fairly uneventful. More rain on Sunday with a high of 54. And then for Monday, continued rain and 58 late. Now, for Tuesday, we break out of this. Partly cloudy skies and 69. Wednesday will be at 73. And then for Thursday, we can plan on upper 70s. And then for Deer Lodge today, rain 73, 44. Some thunderstorms as we get into Saturday and 59. And then winter storm watch for the mountains as we go Saturday night into Sunday night here. 30s in the morning here in the valleys, mid-30s, and then low 50s and continued rain on Sunday, upper 50s on Monday. And then we start to get some sunshine in here on Tuesday, 68. Wednesday, we're back to the 70s, upper 70s going into Wednesday. All right, Whitehall, here we are, 80 today, some thunderstorms. We'll get a nice break from the heat this weekend, continued rain Saturday and Sunday, highs in the mid-60s to the upper 50s, low 60s going into Monday. And then for Tuesday, 72 before we're through, 77s back for us on Wednesday. Here in Butte, some rain throughout the afternoon hours, and then another batch of storms as we go into tonight. Our highs today, 72, 43 overnight tonight, and then thunderstorms and rain for Saturday with 56. We'll keep the rain around for Sunday and 51, a little bit windy at times. And then the mountain peaks, getting a little bit of snow as we get into Sunday morning as well. Now we go into Monday with 55 and rain. Tuesday, partly cloudy and 66. Wednesday, a little more like it. We're back to 70, mid-70s with some spotty showers by Thursday of next week. I'm meteorologist Jeff Womack. That's the KBOW Copper 94 weather.
0: And thanks, Jeff. Currently outside the mining city, we do have the clouds in the sky, and we are sitting with the temperature of 56 degrees. 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
0: With the information you need, MT Valentine, The news this hour is a service of Anaconda Realty. Montana U.S. Senator Tim Sheehy is suing an ammunition manufacturer in Idaho after he says he was injured twice in a year when a gun misfired while he was using their cartridges. In a legal complaint, Sheehy said both incidents happened while he was target shooting at his ranch in Meeker County, once before he took office and once after. He's claiming the company sold a defective product and did not do enough to warn customers. KXLF did report that according to the filing, in June of 2024, someone working for Sheehy bought 1,000 rounds of 308 caliber rifle ammunition for him from Freedom Munitions, produced in Lewiston, Idaho. Sheehy said he was shooting with the ammunition that fall when one of the cartridges detonated inside the chamber. Sheehy's attorney said despite his extensive experience with firearms in the military and as a hunter and sportsman, he had never had that type of misfire before. Sheehy's attorneys claim Freedom Munitions later recalled the ammunition, but should have done more to let customers know about the recall. They're seeking compensatory and punitive damages. Sheehy initially filed the lawsuit in a state district court in Meeker County. However, Freedom, whose parent company is based in California, exercised an option to have a case between parties from different states move to federal court. Both parties asked for a jury trial. In his own court filings, Freedom Munitions has denied any liability. They denied Sheehy's claims that they designed or manufactured the ammunition defectively and negligently. The company did admit to issuing a product warning notice for the batch of ammunition. Freedom filed a motion seeking to dismiss some of Sheehy's claims, saying he did not provide evidence that he or the person who bought the ammunition for him relied on the company's expertise or statements about the product in making the purchase. However, District Judge Dana Christensen denied the motion, saying the claims could stand at the point in the case. Christensen set a pretrial conference for the lawsuit in September. Billings police handed over investigative documents in the Billings Senior High stabbing case to the Yellowstone County Attorney's Office on Thursday, nearly 5 months after a student and teacher were wounded. Police confirmed the electronic document transfer Thursday, but said they would not be able to comment on the case until after a trial, if there is a trial. KBZK did report that since the stabbing, there have been no arrests and very little public information about what had happened. Billings Police Chief Rich St. John said last month in an interview that a lack of evidence complicated the investigation. Montana Television Network News reached out to an expert from outside Montana with expertise in similar cases, but with no direct connection to the Billings case. George Botchler, district attorney for the 23rd Judicial District in Colorado, has handled more school violence cases than perhaps any DA in the country. He said the timeline in the Billings case stands out. Bosler says he understands while investigators may have taken their time before handling the case to prosecutors, he also cautioned against rushing the process. Bosler noticed that public expectations around criminal cases are often shaped by television. Yellowstone County Attorney Scott Tweedle's office declined to answer a list of questions from Montana Television Network News, stating the case is still under review. Military troops are in the air and on the ground in the Bitterroot assisting with projects across the Bitterroot National Forest. After touching down Tuesday, some of the military's largest helicopters were hauling supplies up Lost Horse Canyon on Thursday to repair the Selway Suspension Bridge. Along with the CH-53E Super Stallion helicopters, National Guard and Reserve troops from across the country are coming to the Bitterroot to work with the Forest Service. The collaboration is through the Innovative Readiness Training Program, which allows them to fulfill their duty requirements while helping with civilian projects. KPAX did report that by helicopter, Newman's Marine Unit was carrying lumber and supplies to repair the Selway Suspension Bridge. They said it was a great training opportunity for the crew. In two waves, about 150 troops each, they will assist across the forest, repairing roads and bridges, clearing trails, renovating historic cabins, and more. Both the military and the Forest Service described it as a win-win. KPOW News Time, 6:34.
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0: 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No matter what the weather brings, vendors will line the valley from Lolo to Darby and beyond for the massive yard sale from 8 a.m. to 4 p.m. Most vendors will be along Highway 93 and the East Side Highway, with lots clustered around Lolo, Florence, Stevensville, Victor, Corvallis, Hamilton, and Darby. To find some treasures, just follow the orange 50-mile garage sale signs. With the information you need, I'm Keith Valentine. 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

0: 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I'll be back with the Belmont Senior Center menu, the Metcalf in Smelter City menu, right there in Anaconda, right after this, on your hometown station, KBOW.
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4: Here's this morning's market report. I'm Colton Young from the Northern Ag Network. The White House has officially begun reviewing proposed Endangered Species Act regulations. The rule changes were proposed last November and could lead to language changes such as removing language that prohibits reference to possible economic or other impacts of a species determination. The change could also allow the government to study the cost of protecting a certain species. And according to federal and state health officials, the official number of cases of New World screwworm now in the United States is 20. Three new cases have been confirmed this week alone, with 18 of the total cases located in Texas. The USDA and Texas state officials have ramped up sterile fly production to keep the spread to a minimum, but experts are raising caution that additional cases will be determined due to sterile fly releases not eliminating existing screwworm. And the Supreme Court ruled on Thursday that federal pesticide law

0: limits certain state-based lawsuits alleging that pesticide makers failed to warn users about health risks not recognized by federal regulators. Now, this comes after a lawsuit was brought up by a Missouri resident who claimed the company failed to warn consumers about a cancer risk and has been awarded $1.2 million under state law. Chairman of the House Agriculture Committee, Glenn Thompson, stated the Supreme Court decision reaffirms the importance of clear, consistent, and science-based national framework for pesticide labeling. Now, the ruling does side with Roundup, canceling nearly 200,000 lawsuits.
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0: President Trump this week requested Congress to pass a supplemental funding package that included over $11 billion for farmers and called for Congress to also pass year-round E15 sales. In a letter sent to the House of Representatives, President Trump and his staff requested $10 billion in temporary economic assistance for row and specialty crops planted this year. Senate Agriculture Committee Chairman John Bozeman applauded the work, stating he's been calling for emergency assistance to help producers manage uncertainty, and this proposal is an important step to providing support. President Trump did also host farmers and ranchers from across the nation at a White House dinner Thursday night, highlighting the president's focus on ag trade and to help kick off the Great American State Fair celebration. And on Wednesday, the South Dakota Public Utilities Commissioners approved the merger of the Northwestern Energy and Black Hills Energy at their meeting in Pierre. The panel heard from company representatives and Public Utility Commission staff and officially voted to grant approval of the merger. Under the terms of the merger agreement, Northwestern Group will become a subsidiary of Black Hills Corporation, which will be renamed Bright Horizon Energy upon the closing of the agreement.
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0: Despite not seeing any cash cattle trade come through on Thursday, the markets still were able to continue their rally. We have seen feeder cattle contracts climb upwards of $6 this week. August feeders, they closed the day 37 cents higher at 373.30. September was up 75 cents at 371.37. August live cattle, they added 70 cents to 247.22. October, a quarter better at 240.62. We did see some new bids surface in the cash market today. Dress bids came in at $4.15 for an asking price that would be $5 higher from the previous week. Live bids still have been pretty quiet. Some bids have been noted at $2.55. That would be $2 to $3 lower. Now, box beef prices earlier this week had a decent rally, but have slid about $4 here Wednesday and Thursday. Choice cutouts dropped $2.50 yesterday, down to $396.32. Now, we still should continue to see higher trade tomorrow, with the cash complex likely to see another $1 to $2 added to the market this week. Now, Northern Livestock Video Auction held day one of their early summer special sale yesterday. Day two will kick off this morning at 8 a.m. Some highlights of yesterday's sale included mid-8-weight spayed open heifers bringing 360 to 385, heavy 9-weight and 1,000-pound yearling steers 330 to a top of 357. Mid-5-weight steers for fall delivery, they averaged $5 a pound. Light 6-weights for fall at $4.80, and mid-5-weight heifers at $4.57.
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0: 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This summer, Northern Ag Network is visiting farmers on a For the Farmers tour in Great Falls, Conrad, and Culberton to say one simple thing. 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We did see the row crops Thursday afternoon turn higher, coming off of recent contract lows, with more technical buying after a week of losing long-term support finally come back into the markets. Over in the corn contracts, we did see July corn climb 7.75 cents Thursday, now up to 414.75. September corn 8.5 cents higher at 424.25. Soybeans, they were able to tack on 19 cents in July, now sitting at 11.27.5. August soybeans up 20 cents at 11.37. As for the wheat contracts, we did see minor improvement compared to the earlier part of the week, but traders continue to overlook seeing a 56-year low for U.S. wheat production. Now, next week, we will see the acreage report come out, which could provide some optimism to the wheat contracts. July Kansas City hard red winter wheat did climb 3 cents Thursday, up to 620.5. September was a nickel better at 630.5. July Minneapolis spring wheat 3 pennies better at 587. September spring wheat did fall a penny and 3/4 to 615. But July Chicago did climb 5 to 591. September 550 better at 601.5. I'm Colton Young from the Northern Ag Network.
6: And that is your Morning Market Report, a service from the People's Bank, KBOW, Butte, Montana.
7: From ABC News, I'm Sherry Preston. Aid is on the way from the United States to Venezuela as crews continue searching through collapsed buildings, looking for any survivors from the devastating twin earthquakes this week.
8: Emergency crews digging through mountains of concrete and twisted metal. Crowds cheering as people are freed from the rubble. 4-year-old Adrian carried to safety. Venezuelan TV showing 3 more children covered in dust pulled out alive. This woman saying she held onto a doorframe during the quake and watched her friend disappear.
7: ABC's Victor Oquendo, at least 589 people have been confirmed killed and more than 4,000 injured, tens of thousands believed still trapped. Iran striking a ship passing through the Strait of Hormuz, even though President Trump said just last night the strait was fully open. ABC's Rachel Scott's at the White House.
9: This is a clear escalation, and it's unclear this morning how this is going to impact the ongoing negotiations on making a longer-term deal to end this war. We are told that Iranian forces launched a drone strike on a cargo ship that was passing in the Strait of Hormuz. The strike stopped traffic in the strait. Oil prices jumping after the attack, but have fallen below $70 a barrel this morning. All of it, though, contradicting the president, who just hours earlier and later claimed that the strait was open as he praised the talks.
7: In a 6-3 ruling yesterday, the Supreme Court paved the way for the deportation of thousands of Haitian and Syrian immigrants as it ends their temporary protected status. The court has not ruled on birthright citizenship, which President Trump signed an executive order to end. His Deputy Chief of Staff, Stephen Miller, saying,
10: obviously the right and correct way to end birthright citizenship is for the Supreme Court to rule what the 14th Amendment truly and correctly means. But one way or another, this nation has to end birthright citizenship.
7: President Trump's former national security advisor John Bolton expected to appear in federal court today, pleading guilty to mishandling classified information. This is ABC News.
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7: Parts of Europe continue sweltering. That extreme heat and humidity is headed east now to Switzerland, Germany, Austria, and elsewhere. In London, bus drivers have been battling heat fatigue, and this store owner, Arun Raj, is facing melted inventory.
16: We had like at least 400 to 500 pounds worth of chocolates were thrown away. Yeah. And for a small shopkeeper, it is a big money.
7: Dozens of people have drowned trying to cool off. Wildfires in the western U.S., including in Utah, where extreme fire risk has triggered a statewide ban on fireworks for the nation's 250th birthday, this Independence Day.
17: As crews in the air and on the ground fight the flames, some homeowners have taken matters into their own hands.
18: I just wanted to save my house.
17: Ray Dean has lived in Eureka, Utah for 80 years and used a garden hose to fight the flames approaching his home. And he won.
18: I'm feeling good. I'm thankful.
17: Meanwhile, the Cottonwood Fire in southern Utah has destroyed hundreds of cabins, condominiums, and a large part of Eagle Point Resort. Jim Ryan, ABC News.
7: 4th of July travel is already underway, with record numbers of people expected to travel. American Airlines projecting more than 8 million flyers, United anticipating 6 million, AAA estimating more than 72 million people will be on the roads through July 5th. Nearly 700,000 bags of potato chips have been recalled due to salmonella. The chips in question, Utz-owned potato chip Zaps and Dirty brand. Sherry Preston, ABC News.
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6: And take a look at that weather forecast for today, as we do have rain, thunderstorms in the forecast with cloudy skies. A high of 72. Those winds, though, they could be gusting around 18 miles per hour. Tonight, we do have more rain, possibility of a thunderstorm, some cloudy skies. Low around 44. And for your Saturday, rain in the forecast, possibility of a thunderstorm with a high around 56 degrees. Currently, outside the mining city, we do have the clouds in the sky, and we are sitting with a temperature of 56 degrees. 53 degrees in Wise River, 54 degrees in Phillipsburg, Dillon, and in Melrose, 58 degrees in Helena, 55 degrees in Three Forks, 57 degrees in Anaconda, 56 degrees in Deer Lodge, 60 degrees in Boulder, and Basin has a temperature of 52 degrees. 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

0: KBOW, your hometown station on this Friday morning. Let's see what this time capsule has to bring me today. For today, June 26th, as it is, it's somewhat of a light one. All right, well, June 26th, a national day, is Barcode Day. And I'll be back with your time capsule, a service of Big Brothers, Big Sisters, right after this.
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0: All right, let's see what happened on this day, June 26th. The year was 1804. The Lewis and Clark expedition reached the mouth of the Kansas River after completing a westward trek of nearly 400 river miles. 1819, the bicycle was patented by W.K. Clarkson Jr. 1870, the first section of the boardwalk in Atlantic City, New Jersey, was opened to the public. 1894, the American Railway Union called a general strike in a sympathy with Pullman workers. 1900, the United States announced that it would send troops to fight against the Boxer Rebellion in China. Also in 1900, a commission that included Dr. Walter Reed began the fight against the deadly disease, yellow fever. 1945, the United Nations Charter was signed by 50 nations in San Francisco, California. 1948, the Berlin Airlift began as the United States, Britain, and France started ferrying supplies to the isolated western sector of Berlin. 1971, the U.S. Justice Department issued a warrant for Daniel Ellsberg, accusing him of giving away the Pentagon Papers. 1974, in Troy, Ohio, a Marsh supermarket installed the first barcode scanning equipment. That's why we have National Barcode Day. And that was made by IBM. A product with a barcode was scanned for the first time. The product was Juicy Fruit Gum. 1976, in Toronto, Canada, the CN Tower opened to the public. The official opening date was listed October 1st, 1976. It was the world's tallest freestanding structure and the world's tallest tower until 2010. 1979, Muhammad Ali, at 37 years old, announced that he was retiring as world heavyweight boxing champion. In 1985, Wilbur Snapp was ejected after playing 3 blind mice during a baseball game. The incident followed a call made by umpire Keith O'Connor. And, of course, being today, it is your birthday. A big happy birthday goes out to you from all of us right here on your hometown station, KBOW. You are also celebrating your birthday with singer Miss Ariana Grande. She is 33 years old today. Actress Aubrey Plaza is 42 years old today. Actor Jacob Elordi is 29 years old today. Basketball player Mikey Williams is 22 years old today. And actor Robert Davey, he is 75. Baseball player Derek Jeter, he is 52 years old today. Actor Sean Hayes is 56. Actor Wyatt McClure is 18 years old today. Actor Nick Offerman is 56 years old today. And singer Chris Isaak, he is 70 years old today. Actor Jason Schwartzman, 46 years old today. And actor Brandon Skellner is 36 years old today. And football player, show host Shannon Sharp is 58. A big happy birthday goes out to them, but especially to you on this Friday. You can carry your celebrations into the weekend. Oh, yes. Happy birthday once again from your hometown station, KBOW, service of Big Brothers, Big Sisters, right here on your hometown station, KBOW.

0: KBOW, your hometown station on this Friday morning. Let's go ahead now. Well, momentarily. We'll check in with staff meteorologist Jeff Womack as he explains what's happening with our weather for today and the remainder of the week. And that will be a service from Sticks and Stones.
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2: Well, a couple of clouds overhead as we've got an approaching system coming our way with some big changes. Most of the moisture tied to this on the other side of the divide. We'll see clouds pick up throughout the day today. And then finally, the rain starts showing up as we get into late tonight. And then into tomorrow, we're going to have another batch. But the real moisture that's going to stick with us comes in late Saturday into Sunday. And of course, the other big news that has us checking the calendar a little bit, if you will. The winter storm watch in effect that goes into effect Saturday evening through Monday morning for some heavy wet snow at 6,500 feet. We'll be looking at that across, well, the backcountry up into the Georgetown Lake area, for example. Now, if you plan to go camping, things like that, probably, not the most pleasant conditions to do that in some of those back roads. Again, a little accumulation up above 6,500 feet there. Not to mention some pretty chilly temperatures here in the valley for this time of the year. We're looking things 20 degrees below normal for daytime highs. This will be in the 50s with some mid-30s in the morning around here on Sunday morning. Don't worry. We do break out of this. More June-like temperatures are coming back our way as we get into next week. The good news is with all of this, though, it's going to give the rain we do get a chance to kind of get in the ground and do us some good. We'll check out the forecast details next.
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2: Anaconda, some thunderstorms today. Not looking at anything severe. 74, 45 tonight. And then for Saturday, we are back to hoodie weather. Upper 50s and continued rain. And again, the rain picks up again throughout the afternoon. The morning should be fairly uneventful. More rain on Sunday with a high of 54. And then for Monday, continued rain and 58 late. Now, for Tuesday, we break out of this. Partly cloudy skies and 69. Wednesday will be at 73. And then for Thursday, we can plan on upper 70s. And then for Deer Lodge today, rain 73, 44. Some thunderstorms as we get into Saturday and 59. And then a winter storm watch for the mountains as we go Saturday night into Sunday night here. 30s in the morning here in the valleys, mid-30s, and then low 50s and continued rain on Sunday, upper 50s on Monday. And then we start to get some sunshine in here on Tuesday, 68. Wednesday, we're back to the 70s, upper 70s going into Wednesday. All right, Whitehall, here we are, 80 today, some thunderstorms. We'll get a nice break from the heat this weekend, continued rain Saturday and Sunday, highs in the mid-60s to the upper 50s, low 60s going into Monday. And then for Tuesday, 72 before we're through, 77s back for us on Wednesday. Here in Butte, some rain throughout the afternoon hours, and then another batch of storms as we go into tonight. Our highs today, 72, 43 overnight tonight, and then thunderstorms and rain for Saturday with 56. We'll keep the rain around for Sunday and 51, a little bit windy at times. And then the mountain peaks getting a little bit of snow as we get into Sunday morning as well. Now we go into Monday with 55 and rain. Tuesday, partly cloudy and 66. Wednesday, a little more like it. We're back to 70, mid-70s with some spotty showers by Thursday of next week. I'm meteorologist Jeff Womack. That's the KBOW Copper 94 weather.
0: And thanks, Jeff. Currently outside the mining city, we do have the clouds in the sky, and we are sitting with a temperature of 56 degrees. 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Find freshly made food, desserts, and refreshments of all kinds. Why eat inside when you can picnic in our beautiful outdoors? Lunch in the Park starts July 1st and happens every Wednesday between 11:30 a.m. and 1:30 p.m. through July 22nd. There's live music every week, too. 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
0: With the information you need, I'm Keith Valentine. 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A Bozeman man was sentenced Thursday to 14 months in federal prison for threatening elected officials online and at the Montana State Capitol, according to the U.S. Attorney's Office. Daniel Allen Verbenek, 47, was also sentenced to 3 years of supervised release after pleading guilty in February to one count of threatening to murder or assault a United States official. U.S. District Judge Dana L. Christensen presided over the case. NBC Montana did report that federal prosecutors said Verbenek made violent online threats targeting elected officials in Montana and Washington, D.C. in January of 2025. The FBI was notified after Verbenek allegedly posted threats on X directed at U.S. Representative Jim Jordan of Ohio. According to court documents, Verbenek later traveled to the Montana State Capitol in October of 2025, where he demanded to speak with Governor Greg Gianforte, made additional threatening statements, and said he planned to confront the governor in Bozeman. He was escorted from the building, and the governor's security detail was notified. A jury ruled in favor of a former Glacier High School wrestler and his father in a Title 15 retaliation lawsuit against Kalispell School District 5 on June 19th. The lawsuit stemmed from allegations of hazing and sexual assault with the Glacier High School wrestling program. Court records showed Clifford Nance and his father, Kirk Nance, alleged the district retaliated against them after they reported the claims to police and school officials in early 2023. Kirk Nance alleged he was barred from practices and labor prohibited from school property. Clifford Nance said he received reduced coaching support and faced challenges transferring to another wrestling program. In April, a federal judge denied the school's district request to dismiss the case before trial, finding there was factual disputes that needed to be decided by a jury. In June, following a four-day trial in the District Court of Montana, the jury ruled in favor of the Nances, bringing the case to a close. NBC Montana did report that, however, court procedures are not over for Kalispell School District 5. According to court records, a pretrial hearing is scheduled for July 8th in Missoula in a separate case involving a former Glacier athlete and Kalispell Public Schools. Workers in Glacier National Park and 11 other National Park Services sites across the West have voted to unionize, a move that comes after the Trump administration made drastic cuts to the park services last year. The vote did take place over 3 weeks in late May and early June, and ballots were due on June 16th. The votes were tallied the following day, and the election was expected to be officially certified Thursday. According to the National Treasury Employees Union, the final tally was 317-11, and TEU Chapter 347 will include approximately 650 non-supervisor employees across the National Park Services Intermountain region, among the parks represented by the union are Glacier, Grand Canyon, and Grand Teton. Yellowstone National Park employees organized under the wing of a different union back in 2023. NBC Montana did report that NTEU has two other NPS chapters representing employees at its headquarters in the Capital Region in Washington, D.C. NTEU represents employees in 38 different federal agencies and departments. This is not the first time Glacier Park employees have unionized. In 1932, workers organized with the National Federation of Federal Employees, but that effort later fizzled out. KBOW News Time, 7:37.
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0: A long-running conservation effort is returning to the Middle Fork of the Flathead River this week. The annual Riverweed Rodeo takes place today, bringing together volunteers, local businesses, nonprofits, and government agencies to remove invasive weeds along a 40-mile stretch of river corridor. NBC Montana did report that participants float the river by raft, hand-pulling noxious weeds while learning about river ecology from local experts. Organizers say the event helps protect native plant species, improve the wildlife habitat, and preserve the health of the Middle Fork. The Riverweed Rodeo has been a summertime tradition since 2003. With the information you need, I'm Keith Valentine. You are now up to date on your hometown station, KBOW. The news this hour, a service of Thriftway Superstops. 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

KBOW, your hometown station, and on this Friday morning, well, there we go. My music finally hit. It wasn't working for some reason. All right, Belmont Senior Center menu, they are going to be serving up some spaghetti, the salad, along with garlic bread, and giving you a Rice Krispie treat. At the Metcalf in Anaconda, they're closed today, but the Meals on Wheels will be serving up some chef's choice. And that is taking a look at the menus for the Belmont Senior Center and the Metcalf in Anaconda, right here on your hometown station, KB.

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0: And taking a look at your road conditions on this Friday morning right here on your hometown station, KBOW. A service from American Car Care and Lysak's Tire, as I've got my drone out there and away we go. All right, let's see what is happening. If you are traveling on over towards Bozeman and Billings, you do have the road construction happening just before you hit the Homestead Pass. And you got good road conditions over Homestead Pass. And good road conditions continue on through Pipestone, Whitehall, and Cardwell. And you got the good road conditions going all the way through towards Bozeman and Billings area. So you got good road conditions there. You might hit a little bit of rain later on, but other than that, it is good right now. All right, let's turn this thing around here and let's see what is happening if you are heading on into the Helena Great Falls area, as you do have the good road conditions over in that direction. So you got good road conditions happening over Elk Park, and then you got the good road conditions happening over around the Switchbacks, and you also got good road conditions going through Boulder Hill. Okay, so you got the good road conditions happening that way, and I believe there is still going to be the road construction happening once you do hit the Helena area, so just slow down for the workers out there if they're out there during this rain later on, because, like, it's not raining now, but it could be later on over there, and so, yeah, road crews can be not out there, or they could be, you know. It depends on how fast they need to get that road work done. All right, so let's see what is happening if you're traveling over into the direction of Missoula. It is good road conditions happening in that direction as well. So good road conditions happening over in the Missoula area. There is a little bit of, just a tiny bit, not too bad for the roadways of getting off out of Rocker and into back onto the interstate. Not too bad of a slowdown, but people are getting their gas, their food, and hitting the road. All right, so let's see what is happening if you are heading out to the Dillon area. You got good road conditions happening in that direction. You do have a little bit of road construction happening once you get past the, it looks like the rest stop there. And let's see, that is your road conditions, a service from American Car Care and Lysak's Tire. If you're traveling today, travel safely, because everybody loves to see your smiling face when you do arrive at your destination. KBOW, Butte, Montana.
2: From ABC News, I'm Sherry Preston. An international aid effort has been mobilized trying to get more help to Venezuela. The death toll has risen to 589 people at least following this week's double earthquakes. ABC's Victor Oquendo says thousands have been injured and thousands more still missing.
3: As many as 25,000 still unaccounted for, as experts warn the death toll could ultimately top 10,000. New aerial footage capturing the extent of the devastation. High rises leveled. Blocks upon blocks reduced to debris.
2: Acting Venezuelan President Delcy Rodriguez says rescue crews are working tirelessly to try to get those who are still trapped. The earthquakes were among the strongest to hit Venezuela in over a century. President Trump's former National Security Advisor John Bolton is in a federal court in Maryland right now. He is expected to be pleading guilty to mishandling classified information. There are more than three dozen wildfires burning in one dozen states, including Utah, where every county is experiencing drought.
4: In Utah, the Cottonwood Fire has scorched more than 70,000 acres, prompting evacuations for hundreds of people and burning down a popular ski lodge, the Eagle Point. Now, local, state, and federal agencies are all on hand trying to keep it from threatening neighborhoods. And the Iron Fire has also burnt more than 40,000 acres.
2: That's ABC's Trevor Ault. The cost of electronics, including laptops from Apple and Microsoft and video game consoles from Nintendo and Xbox, going up. The reason? The AI chips needed to run them.
5: 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Think TVs, speakers, smartwatches, appliances, even cars. So far, iPhone prices are not going up, but one analyst tells me that if this shortage of components does not improve, this is really just the tip of the iceberg for other price hikes later this year.
2: ABC's Elizabeth Schulze, AAA, thinks 72 million Americans will be on the roads over the 4th of July holiday. 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
2: New worries for hundreds of thousands of people living in the United States after Thursday's Supreme Court decision.
7: And a 6-3 ruling, the Supreme Court clearing the way for the Trump administration to cancel the temporary immigration status of hundreds of thousands of Haitians and Syrians. This ruling will impact those immigrants and their families who have been living and working legally in the U.S. for years, forcing them to leave or face deportation.
2: That's ABC's Rachel Scott. The court has not ruled yet on birthright citizenship, the constitutional right that President Trump wants to take away. 2 weeks after she escaped from her enclosure at an exotic animal ranch in Texas Hill Country, Gracie the giraffe is still missing. Just as they would in a missing persons case, law enforcers are using every resource at their disposal in finding the missing giraffe. They say they've hired helicopters and flown in with drones. They also have people in the county who are keeping a watchful eye out. The sheriff there says that area is full of mountain lions and rattlesnakes. They say that Gracie is a very big animal. However, she could fall into a cave or a sinkhole and break a leg. They're trying to find her, but so far, they have not been able to. The heat wave continues blanketing Western Europe, even though it's spreading further east. 55 people have now drowned after trying to cool off in rivers and streams in France. Drinking alcohol has been banned in Paris parks, and alcohol sales are banned past 6 p.m. with a suggestion to drink water instead. Sherry Preston, ABC News.
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0: 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And now, about to take a look at your weather forecast right here on your hometown station, as we are going to see rain, possibility of a thunderstorm, with gusty winds as they could reach around 18 miles per hour. We'll have those cloudy skies with a high around 72. Tonight, we'll have more rain, a possibility of a thunderstorm, cloudy skies, low around 44 degrees. For your Saturday, rain in the forecast, possibility of a thunderstorm, and we'll have a high around 56 degrees. Currently outside the mining city, we do have the clouds in the sky, and we are sitting with a temperature of 58 degrees. 58 degrees also in Deer Lodge, 56 degrees in Wise River, Phillipsburg, Dillon, 60 degrees in Helena, 59 degrees in Three Forks and Anaconda. Melrose has 57 degrees, 55 degrees in Basin, 63 degrees in Boulder. That's your weather forecast right here on your hometown station, KBOW.
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0: KBOW, your hometown station, and on this Friday morning. Well, just to let you know, the countdown is on. So if you're not a football fan, you might want to stay away from people, because in 76 days, we will be screaming over a wide receiver who is having a screen on that third and long, and we'll be losing our minds.
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0: 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It is now time for sports and stuff right here on your Southwest Montana Sports Leader. 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Well, it was a good day. Joe Gibson will never forget, as the Butte athlete made Special Olympics USA Games history on Thursday, breaking a 12-year-old record of 29.3 meters in the mini javelin with a throw of 33.96 meters. He also captured a gold medal in the 50-meter dash on Wednesday, capping one of Montana's biggest performances at the 2026 Games. Gibson said he wasn't thinking about records when he stepped into the throwing area. His performance even caught the attention of ESPN, which interviewed him in the field following his record-breaking throw. But when asked about afterwards what he was most proud of, Gibson's answer had little to do with medals. His parents, Neil and Nancy, have been there every step of the way following Joe's Special Olympics journey for more than 2 decades. For Gibson, the accomplishments in Minneapolis are about more than adding medals to his collection. He does hope his performance does inspire others to believe in themselves. Fans will have an extra week of anticipation for the FCS and National Championship game this winter. The game, which was originally scheduled for January 4th of 2027, will now be played January 11th after the NCAA Division I FCS Oversight Committee adopted a proposal in May, and according to reports, the Division I Cabinet approved the proposal Wednesday. The official proposal modifies the final date for a postseason game from the Sunday prior to the second Monday in January to the second Monday in January. The game moving to January 11th avoids a conflict with the NFL's final Monday Night Football broadcast of the regular season, which will air January 4th. The FCS Championship will again be played at First Bank Stadium in Nashville, Tennessee. The game moved to the Volunteer State last year after the previous 15 were played in Frisco, Texas. Locations for games in 2028 and beyond are still to be determined. Montana State is the reigning FCS champion after defeating Illinois State in a thrilling 35-34 overtime game last January. The Bobcats, who returned stars like quarterback Justin Lamson, receiver Taco Dowler, running back Adam Jones, and safety Caden Dowler, figure to be the number one ranked team in 2026 preseason polls. They opened the season August 29th at Utah Tech and play their first home game September 5th against Butler. On to the national side of the sports scene, as Serena Williams, she'll face the opponent less than half her age when she plays 20-year-old Maya Joint of Australia in the first round at Wimbledon for her first singles match in nearly 4 years. The seven-time Wimbledon singles champion, who is 44, accepted a wildcard entry to the grass courts Grand Slam, where she will also compete in doubles with her older sister Venus Williams, who turned 46 last week. It's all part of a tennis comeback that started with two doubles warm-up matches but kicked into high gear Sunday when the All England Club announced Serena Williams would play singles. Joint was born in Michigan, as was Williams, but represents Australia through her father. She is ranked number 53 and made her Wimbledon debut last year, losing in the first round to Ludmila Zaleska 6-3, 6-2. Joint won the grass court Eastbourne Open last year for one of her two WTA tour-level single titles. Williams has not played a singles match since a third-round loss to Alia Tomljanovic at the 2022 U.S. Open. At the time, she said she did not want to use the word retiring and instead declared she was evolving away from tennis. Her second daughter was born in 2023. Williams' most recent appearance at Wimbledon was in 2022 when she lost in the opening round to then 115th ranked Harmony Tan. If Williams beats Joint on Tuesday, she may face rising Filipino star Alexandra Aguilera, who is seeded 29th in the second round. She could meet defending champion Iga Świątek in the third round. The Williams sisters are wildcard entries in the women's doubles and will play their first round match against Colombia's Camila Osorio and Argentina's Solana Sierra. Serena and Venus have won 14 Grand Slam titles together in doubles, including six at Wimbledon, the first in 2000 and the last happened in 2016. Their first two double titles at the All England Club in 2000 and 2002 came as wild cards. Wimbledon starts Monday. And that is your sports and stuff right here on your hometown station, KBOW. Your sports and stuff, a service from Montana Tech University, where your future begins to become a little bit brighter all by the use of your fingers, by logging onto the website montanatech.edu. Let's go ahead now and check in with staff meteorologist Jeff Womack, who is talking about the weather for today and the remainder of the week. And that will be a service from Jackie and the crew from the Legion Oasis.
6: Well, a couple of clouds overhead as we've got an approaching system coming our way with some big changes. Most of the moisture tied to this on the other side of the divide. We'll see clouds pick up throughout the day today. And then finally, the rain starts showing up as we get into late tonight. And then into tomorrow, we're going to have another batch. But the real moisture that's going to stick with us comes in late Saturday into Sunday. And of course, the other big news that has us checking the calendar a little bit, if you will. The winter storm watch in effect that goes into effect Saturday evening through Monday morning for some heavy wet snow at 6,500 feet. We'll be looking at that across, well, the backcountry up into the Georgetown Lake area, for example. Now, if you plan to go camping, things like that, probably, not the most pleasant conditions to do that in some of those back roads. Again, a little accumulation up above 6,500 feet there. Not to mention some pretty chilly temperatures here in the valley for this time of the year. We're looking things 20 degrees below normal for daytime highs. This will be in the 50s with some mid-30s in the morning around here on Sunday morning. Don't worry. We do break out this more June-like temperatures are coming back our way as we get into next week. The good news is with all of this, though, it's going to give the rain we do get a chance to kind of get in the ground and do us some good. We'll check out the forecast details next.
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6: Anaconda, some thunderstorms today. Not looking at anything severe. 74, 45 tonight. And then for Saturday, oh, we are back to hoodie weather. Upper 50s and continued rain. And again, the rain picks up again throughout the afternoon. The morning should be fairly uneventful. More rain on Sunday with a high of 54. And then for Monday, continued rain and 58 late. Now for Tuesday, we break out of this. Partly cloudy skies and 69. Wednesday will be at 73. And then for Thursday, we can plan on upper 70s. And then for Deer Lodge today, rain 73, 44. Some thunderstorms as we get into Saturday and 59. And then a winter storm watch for the mountains as we go Saturday night into Sunday night here. 30s in the morning here in the valleys, mid-30s, and then low 50s and continued rain on Sunday, upper 50s on Monday. And then we start to get some sunshine in here on Tuesday, 68. Wednesday, we're back to the 70s, upper 70s going into Wednesday. All right, Whitehall, here we are, 80 today, some thunderstorms. We'll get a nice break from the heat this weekend, continued rain Saturday and Sunday, highs in the mid-60s to the upper 50s, low 60s going into Monday. And then for Tuesday, 72 before we're through, 77s back for us on Wednesday. Here in Butte, some rain throughout the afternoon hours and then another batch of storms as we go into tonight. Our highs today, 72, 43 overnight tonight, and then thunderstorms and rain for Saturday with 56. We'll keep the rain around for Sunday and 51, a little bit windy at times. And then the mountain peaks getting a little bit of snow as we get into Sunday morning as well. Now we go into Monday with 55 and rain. Tuesday, partly cloudy and 66. Wednesday, a little more like it. We're back to 70, mid-70s with some spotty showers by Thursday of next week. I'm meteorologist Jeff Womack. That's the KBOW Copper 94 weather.
0: And thanks, Jeff. Currently outside the mining city, we do have the clouds in the sky, and we are sitting with a temperature of 59 degrees. 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
0: With the information you need, I'm Keith Valentine. The news this hour is a service of Mead Lumber. Montana U.S. Senator Tim Sheehy is suing an ammunition manufacturer in Idaho after he says he was injured twice in a year when a gun misfired while he was using their cartridges. In a legal complaint, Sheehy said both incidents happened while he was target shooting at his ranch in Meeker County, once before he took office and once after. He's claiming the company sold a defective product and did not do enough to warn customers. According to the filing, in June 2024, someone working for Sheehy bought 1,000 rounds of 308 caliber rifle ammunition for him from Freedom Munitions, produced in Lewiston, Idaho. Sheehy said he was shooting with the ammunition that fall when one of the cartridges detonated into and inside the chamber. Sheehy's attorney said despite his extensive experience with firearms in the military and as a hunter and sportsman, he had never had that type of misfire before. Sheehy's attorneys claim Freedom Munitions later recalled the ammunition, but should have done more to let customers know about the recall. They're seeking compensatory and punitive damages. KXLF did report that Sheehy initially filed a lawsuit in state district court in Meagher County. However, Freedom, whose parent company is based in California, exercised an option to have a case between parties from different states move to federal court. Both parties asked for a jury trial in its own court filings. Freedom Munitions has denied any liability and then denied Sheehy's claims that they designed or manufactured the ammunition defectively and negligently. The company did admit to issuing a product warning notice for a batch of the ammunition. Freedom filed a motion seeking to dismiss some of Sheehy's claims, saying he did not provide evidence that he or the person who bought the ammunition for him relied on the company's expertise or statements about the product in making the purchase. However, District Judge Dana Christensen denied the motion, saying the claims could stand at this point in the case. Christensen set a pretrial conference for the lawsuit in September. Billings police handed over investigative documents in the Billings Senior High stabbing case to the Yellowstone County Attorney's Office on Thursday, nearly 5 months after a student and teacher were wounded. Police confirmed the electronic document transfer Thursday, but said they would not be able to comment on the case until after a trial, if there is a trial. KBZK did report that since the stabbing, there have been no arrests and very little public information about what had happened. Billings Police Chief Rich St. John said last month in an interview that lack of evidence complicated the investigation. Montana Telework News reached out to an expert from outside Montana with expertise in similar cases, but with no direct connect to the Billings case. George Botchler, district attorney for the 23rd Judicial District in Colorado, has handled more school violence cases than perhaps any DA in the country. He said the timeline in the Billings case stands out. Botchler says he understands while investigators may have taken their time before handling the case to prosecutors, he also cautioned against rushing the process. Botchler noted that public expectations around criminal cases are often shaped by television. Yellowstone County Attorney Scott Tweedo's office declined to answer a list of questions from Montana Television Network News, stating the case is under review. Military troops are in the air and on the ground in the Bitterroot assisting with projects across the Bitterroot National Forest. After touching down Tuesday, some of the military's large helicopters were hauling supplies up Lost Horse Canyon on Thursday to repair the Selway Suspension Bridge. Along with the CH-53E Super Stallion helicopters, National Guard and Reserve troops from across the country are coming to the Bitterroot to work with the Forest Service. The collaboration is through the Innovative Readiness Training Program, which allows them to fulfill their duty requirements while helping with civilian projects. KPAX did report that by helicopter, Newman's Marine unit was carrying lumber and supplies to repair the Selway Suspension Bridge. They said it was a great training opportunity for the crew. In two waves of about 150 troops each, they will assist across the forest repairing roads and bridges, clearing trails, renovating historic cabins, and more. Both of the military and the Forest Service described it as a win-win. KBOW News Time, 8:34.
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0: 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No matter what the weather brings, vendors will line the valley from Lolo to Darby and beyond for the massive yard sale from 8 a.m. to 4 p.m. NBC Montana did report that most vendors will be along Highway 93 and the East Side Highway, with lots of clustered around Lolo, Florence, Stevensville, Victor, Corvallis, Hamilton, and Darby. 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With the information you need, I'm Keith Valentine. 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

0: KBOW, your hometown station, and on this Friday morning, well, if you haven't seen Toy Story 5, you are still in luck because you can head on over to the Washoe Theater in Anaconda and check out 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
1: I don't know if you were looking at me or not. 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
1: From ABC News, I'm Sherry Preston. Former National Security Advisor John Bolton has pleaded guilty to retaining classified documents. He was in a federal court today, says ABC National Correspondent Stephen Portnoy.
2: Asked by the judge whether he was in fact guilty of illegally retaining national security information, the former National Security Advisor said, "I am, Your Honor. I'm sorry for it." John Bolton had faced 18 counts, but he reached a deal with prosecutors to plead guilty to just one, related to emails he sent his wife and daughter containing top secret information. As part of the agreement, prosecutors have pledged not to seek more than a 5-year prison sentence. Maryland-based federal judge Theodore Chuang will decide in late October.
1: President Trump insists the Strait of Hormuz is back open. An Iranian drone, however, struck a vessel in the waterway overnight. ABC News contributor and former senior Pentagon official Mick Mulroy saying,
3: "The strait is not open. If Iran controls it, it's closed. And essentially, eventually, they will start charging some kind of fee, whether they'll call it a toll or environmental fee. It is the same, and that should be unacceptable."
1: The earthquake in Venezuela, leaving nearly 600 people dead and many more believed trapped.
4: A race against time in Venezuela as the death toll rises from those devastating back-to-back earthquakes. Hundreds still believed to be trapped. Emergency crews digging through mountains of concrete and twisted metal.
1: ABC's Victor Oquendo. A record number of travelers are expected this 4th of July holiday. Here's ABC transportation correspondent Gio Benitez.
5: The airports have been busy. The roads already busy as well. 4th of July travel, it is well underway, and it's expected to break records both in the air and on the ground. Major airlines, they're anticipating more passengers than ever before. So American is gearing up for 8 million flyers. More than that, between yesterday and July 6th, United saying 6 million will be flying the friendly skies.
1: Checking the markets, the Dow is up 32 points and the S&P is up 2. 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
1: King Charles is saying goodbye to Buckingham Palace. In a break with tradition, the monarch will no longer make it his London home.
10: The palace announcing that when renovations here are complete next year, the king's not going to move in, breaking with tradition. This was the London home of his mother, grandfather, and great-grandfather before him. Now instead, the king plans to remain at Clarence House just up the street. Buckingham Palace will remain kind of the headquarters for the royal family. We'll host things like state functions and royal banquets.
1: ABC's Maggie Rooley in London. Another section of Texas has been designated an infested zone after an animal was found to be carrying larvae from the New World screwworm.
11: State and federal agricultural officials have ordered quarantines for 9 west and southwest Texas counties as they sterilize adult flies and release them into the environment.
12: We've released 100 billion a week for 19 months. That's 8 billion sterile flies.
11: But Texas Agriculture Commissioner Sid Miller tells ABC News,
12: "The sterile flies aren't working."
11: He wants to add a bait and insecticide regimen to the program, something federal officials have resisted. Jim Ryan, ABC News in Dallas-Fort Worth.
1: There's a giraffe on the loose in Texas Hill Country, and agriculture officials are hoping it doesn't get infected by the screwworm. Gracie the giraffe lived at Cedar Hollow Ranch until June 12th when she walked up a stone slab and over an 8-foot gate. Now she's in the land of mountain lions, coyotes, and screwworms. Sherry Preston, ABC News.
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15: And taking a look at that weather forecast for today, we're looking at some rain, possibility of a thunderstorm, cloudy skies with a high around 72. However, those winds could be gusting around 18 miles per hour. Tonight, we do have rain, possibility of a thunderstorm with cloudy skies, a low around 44. And for your Saturday, more rain in the forecast, possibility of a thunderstorm with high around 56 degrees. Currently outside the mining city, well, we do have the clouds in the sky, and we are sitting with a temperature of 59 degrees. 59 degrees also in Wise River and in Dillon, 64 degrees in Helena, 62 degrees in Three Forks, 61 degrees in Anaconda and Melrose, 60 degrees in Deer Lodge, 58 degrees in Basin, and Boulder has a temperature of 66 degrees. And that is your weather forecast right here on your hometown station, KBOW, a service from Farmers Insurance Agencies right here on your hometown station. And now, getting us into the classics with our Friday song. The year was 1977. Maybe, just maybe, Johnny Paycheck just wanted to get away from it all and maybe go some camping. But then it was going to rain that weekend. So he's just like, you know what? I'm just going to go home and you can
16: take this

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0: KBOW, your hometown classic hour, 1979, Mr. Johnny Duncan and Slow Dancing. 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
1: It's the information you need. I'm Keith Valentine. The news this hour is a service of Montana Folk Fest. A Bozeman man was sentenced Thursday to 14 months in federal prison for threatening elected officials online and at the Montana State Capitol, according to the U.S. Attorney's Office. Daniel Allen Verbanek, 47, was also sentenced to 3 years of supervised release after pleading guilty in February to one count of threatening to murder or assault a United States official. U.S. District Judge Dana L. Christensen presided over the case. Federal prosecutors said Verbanek made violent online threats targeting elected officials in Montana and Washington, D.C. In January 2025, the FBI was notified after Verbanek allegedly posted threats on X directed at U.S. Representative Jim Jordan of Ohio. NBC Montana did report that, according to court documents, Verbanek later traveled to the Montana State Capitol in October 2025, where he demanded to speak with Governor Greg Gianforte, made additional threatening statements, and said he planned to confront the governor in Bozeman. He was escorted from the building, and the governor's security detail was notified. A jury ruled in favor of a former Glacier High School wrestler and his father in a Title 15 a retaliation lawsuit against Kalispell School District 5 on June 19th. The lawsuit stemmed from allegations of hazing and sexual assault within the Glacier High School wrestling program. Court records showed Clifford Nance and his father, Kirk Nance, alleged the district retaliated against them after they reported the claims to police and school officials in early 2023. Kirk Nance alleged he was barred from practices and labor prohibited from school property. Clifford Nance said he received reduced coaching support and faced challenges transferring to another wrestling program. NBC Montana did report that in April, a federal judge denied the school's district request to dismiss the case before trial, finding there were factual disputes that needed to be decided by a jury. In June, following a four-day trial in the District Court of Montana, the jury ruled in favor of the Nances, bringing the case to a close. However, court proceedings are not over for Kalispell School District 5. According to court records, a pretrial hearing is scheduled for July 8th in Missoula in a separate case involving a former Glacier athlete in Kalispell Public Schools. Workers in Glacier National Park and 11 other National Park Service sites across the West have voted to unionize, a move that comes after the Trump administration made drastic cuts to the Park Service last year. The vote took place over 3 weeks in late May and early June, and ballots were due on June 16th. The votes were tallied the following day, and the election was expected to be officially certified on Thursday. According to the National Treasury Employees Union, the final tally was 317 to 11. NTEU Chapter 347 will include approximately 650 non-supervisor employees across the National Park Service Intermountain region. NBC Montana did report that among the parks represented by the union are Glacier, Grand Canyon, and Grand Teton. Yellowstone National Park employees organized under the wing of a different union back in 2023. NTEU has two other NPS chapters representing employees at its headquarters and the Capital Region in Washington, D.C. NTEU represents employees in 38 different federal agencies and departments. This is not the first time Glacier Park employees have unionized. In 1932, workers organized with the National Federation of Federal Employees, but that effort later fizzled out. KBOW Newstime, 9:34.
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1: A long-running conservation effort is returning to the Middle Fork of the Flathead River this week. The annual River Weed Rodeo takes place today, bringing together volunteers, local businesses, nonprofits, and government agencies to remove invasive weeds along a 40-mile stretch of river corridor. NBC Montana did report that participants float the river by raft, hand-pulling noxious weeds while learning about river ecology from local experts. Organizers say the event helps protect native plant species, improve the wildlife habitat, and preserve the health of the Middle Fork. The River Reed Rodeo has been a summertime tradition since 2003. Taking a look at that weather forecast for today, as we're going to see some rain, possibility of a thunderstorm, and those gusty winds will be reaching around 18 miles per hour. And we'll have a high around 72 degrees. Tonight we do have rain in the forecast, possibility of a thunderstorm, and we'll have a low around 44 degrees. Saturday, rain in the forecast, possibility of a thunderstorm, with a high around 56 degrees. Currently outside the mining city, we do have the clouds in the sky, and we are sitting with a temperature of 62 degrees. 61 degrees in Wise River, Philipsburg, Dillon, and Anaconda, as well as Deer Lodge, Helena, 65 degrees. 64 degrees in Melrose and Three Forks, 59 degrees in Basin, 67 degrees in Boulder. That's your weather forecast right here on your hometown station, KBOW. 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

Yes, I know I'm late. Getting home tonight. Can supper wait? I guess I've lost my appetite. Yes, you can fix me a drink. And anything's okay. Oh, by the way, I met a friend of yours today. I was working

0: KBOW, your hometown classic hour, 1953, Mr. Hank Williams and Kalijah. It's always a party going on right here on your hometown station for this Friday. After the ABC News at 1 p.m., you can catch Shane and Maggie hosting the party line with the trivia game. And you have the opportunity, I mean, you won't have to use it this weekend, but you can call on in and get your free car wash from Town of Pump right here on from the party line. Today's theme is going to be Independence Day. That's right, Independence Day for the theme of the trivia. And you have the opportunity to participate right here on your hometown station with the party line, KBOW 550 AM, 101.5 FM, or on the web, KBOW550.net. 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

Your hometown classic hour. That's going to do it for me right here on your hometown station. Morgan is on his way into the studio, and he'll be taking care of you all the way up until the 5 o'clock hour. Of course, with that break in between for the party line between 1 and 2 p.m. right after the ABC News. You have a fantastic rest of your Friday. You know, it's supposed to rain out there, a little bit of thunder, but, you know, and the wind. But stay dry out there in case that does happen, and I'll be talking to you again tomorrow morning right here on your hometown station after the outdoor radio show. Before I take off on out of here, 1978 was the year. Her name, Miss Anne Murray, and walk right back on your favorite hometown classic hour station, KBOW. Happy Friday.

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1: From ABC News, I'm Mike Dubusky. Former Trump National Security Advisor John Bolton has pleaded guilty today to illegally retaining national security information. Bolton entering his plea to a single felony count before District Judge Theodore Chuang.
2: As he stood before a federal judge, the former National Security Advisor admitted his guilt and said he's sorry for it. John Bolton acknowledged he illegally shared classified information in emails with his wife and daughter. Maryland U.S. Attorney Kelly Hayes is a hacker, believed to be associated with Iran, successfully got into Bolton's account.
3: He put our national security at grave risk in violation of the law.
2: As part of the plea deal, prosecutors have agreed not to seek more than a five-year prison sentence. Bolton's sentencing is set for October 28th. Stephen Portnoy, ABC News, Washington.
1: The death toll in Venezuela is mounting, with now nearly 600 people confirmed dead following this week's severe earthquakes. 25,000 people are still unaccounted for.
4: Emergency crews digging through mountains of concrete and twisted metal. Crowds cheering as people are freed from the rubble. Four-year-old Adrian carried to safety. Venezuelan TV showing three more children covered in dust pulled out alive. This woman saying she held onto a doorframe during the quake and watched her friend disappear.
1: ABC's Victor Akendo reporting from Florida. An international aid effort is mobilizing, but the main airport in Caracas remains closed for now. New violence in the Middle East as Iran fires a drone at a cargo ship sailing through the Strait of Hormuz, hitting and damaging that ship's bridge. The ship was traveling through the southern part of the strait near the coast of Oman. President Trump maintains the strait remains open despite the violence. There are more than three dozen wildfires burning in a dozen states in the West. In Arizona, a car explosion sparked a fire, forcing Highway 87 outside Phoenix to shut down for a time. 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
1: In a break with tradition, Britain's King Charles will no longer make Buckingham Palace his London home. ABC's Maggie Rooley is at Buckingham Palace with details.
7: The palace announcing that when renovations here are complete next year, the king's not going to move in, breaking with tradition. This was the London home of his mother, grandfather, and great-grandfather before him. Now instead, the king plans to remain at Clarence House just up the street. Buckingham Palace will remain kind of the headquarters for the royal family. We'll host things like state functions and royal banquets.
1: In another first, the king released his personal taxes, revealing he paid $17 million to the government last year, putting him in the top 100 taxpayers in the UK. Just got a lot more expensive to buy Apple's new iPad and MacBook. Details from ABC's Elizabeth Schulze.
8: So a new iPad Air will now cost you an added $150. It's $749. A MacBook Neo, which is that lower cost computer that Apple introduced just a few months ago, will now be $700 instead of $600. MacBook Air and Pro prices also going up, with the Pro now starting at $2,000. Apple is blaming this on a global shortage of computer chips because of AI.
1: Tennis great Serena Williams will take on 20-year-old Maya Joint of Australia in her first round match at Wimbledon. Williams recently accepted a wild card entry into the Grand Slam. And in Texas, a giraffe that escaped from a breeding ranch near San Antonio has been found. Mike Dubusky, ABC News.
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11: Well, good morning and happy Friday, everyone. My name is Morgan Griffin, hanging out with you during your midday here on KBOW. We have some fun Post Malone to start off our 10 o'clock hour. But first, let's take a look at the weather forecast. Today, we do see afternoon thunderstorms are likely with a high of 72. This evening, thunderstorms and then rain with low 44. Saturday, you're going to see rain and thunderstorms in the morning, then thunderstorms in the afternoon as well. Just continuing throughout the day. Daytime high of 56. We will go under a winter storm watch at 6 p.m. Well, that will last all the way until 9 a.m. on Monday. Otherwise, on Sunday, rain before noon. Afternoon thunderstorms with a high of 51. Currently here in Butte, 64 degrees and cloudy. 62 degrees in Wise River and Dillon, 66 degrees in Three Forks and Melrose. Now, as promised, here is Postbone, and this one is with Morgan Wallen. So I had some help to start off our 10 o'clock hour. 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

0: Lainey Wilson flying somewhere over Laredo as we are flying right on through our Friday morning. Riley Green coming up. Reminder that the Draft Horse Expo is starting today over there in Anaconda. Looks like they are in the midst of their Team Hitch Division A. Kim Cart is next here in the next 10 minutes or so. Multiple performances throughout the day as well as tomorrow and Sunday. 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

0: Riley Green, Think of You Drunk I Am on KBOW. Fun one for a Friday morning, because, hey, 5 o'clock somewhere, right? We are headed right on through it. Got Boomers coming up. Got Montana News. And before that, little Alan Jackson with some nostalgia on KBOW.
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0: Keep it rolling right along here on a Friday morning. 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
2: The summer of 1967 has often been referred to as the summer of love. The hippie culture was emerging, bringing thousands to San Francisco to explore Eastern religions, communal living, and music. In London, it could be called the summer of instant money after the world's first ATM machine was installed on this day in 1967. More next.
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2: Judith Simpson was 20 years old when the first ATM machine was unveiled at Barclays Bank in London.
4: Well, I remember there was quite a crowd outside the bank. 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I remember that that Reg Varney was here, and he put, I think, some sort of piece of paper into the machine, and out came money, which was extraordinary in those days. To get money out of a wall was bizarre.
2: Today, there are some 3 million ATMs worldwide. And that's Boomers. I'm Lynn Turner Fitzgerald. We'll be back Monday.
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1: Good morning with information that you need at 10:30. I'm Morgan Griffin. News This Hour is being brought to you as serviced by the Hartstone Apartments. Well, U.S. Senator Tim Sheehy is suing an ammunition manufacturer in Idaho after he says he was injured twice in a year when a gun misfired while he was using their cartridges. In a legal complaint, Sheehy said that both incidents happened while he was target shooting at his ranch in Mara County, once before he took office and once after. He's claiming the company sold a defective product and did not do enough to warn the customers. According to the filing, in June of 2024, someone working for Sheehy bought 1,000 rounds of .308 caliber rifle ammunition for him from Freedom Munitions, produced in Lewiston, Idaho. Sheehy said he was shooting when the ammunition that fall when one of the cartridges detonated inside the chamber. Sheehy's attorney claimed that Freedom Munitions later recalled the ammunition, but should have done more to let customers know about that recall. They're seeking compensatory and punitive damages. A lawsuit filed by two Republican state legislators to force Montana officials to increase the number of wolves killed by hunters and trappers each year can move forward. A Sanders County judge has ruled, but District Judge John Mercer partially sided with a coalition of wolf advocacy groups who have intervened in the case, dismissing the lawmaker's request for a writ of mandamus, which would have potentially forced the state to ensure that enough wolves are killed annually to decrease a predator's population in Montana. The Montana Standard reports a complaint was filed in 2025 by Representative Paul Fielder of Thompson Falls and Shannon Manis of Beaverhead County, along with the Outdoor Heritage Coalition. Citing state legislators' laws tasking state wildlife officials with cutting down the number of wolves in Montana, they argue the stable wolf population has harmed their ability to hunt game animals that preyed upon by wolves, as well as livelihoods of ranchers whose livestock to predators each year are lost. It's not the only lawsuit that Montana is facing regarding wolf policy. Coalition of environmental groups is challenging the state's policies for killing wolves as unconstitutionally degrading Montana's environment. Originally filed in 2022, that case is scheduled for a pre-trial hearing in November in Lewiston Clark County District Court. The Missoula City Council this week nearly voted to deny a waiver that would have allowed the Missoula Paddleheads to host firework displays on both July 3rd and 4th. Following the vote on Monday, Paddleheads worked with the city to move fireworks originally scheduled for July 3rd to the next day and replace the display with a drone show, according to the social media statement. Montana Free Press reports a Big Sky Professional Baseball, which owns the Paddleheads, leases Ogden Park Stadium from the city. The lease outlines how often Paddleheads can shoot off fireworks and prohibits consecutive fireworks shows. City and the Paddleheads have been renegotiating the lease for about 8 months, City Attorney Ryan Sudsberry said on Monday. The negotiations have essentially been finished, but the new lease still needs council approval, he said. Paddleheads seem to have planned fireworks on both nights based on the amended lease, which would have allowed them additional firework nights and one period of consecutive firework nights. KBOW News Time is 10:33.
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1: A bill sponsored by Montana U.S. Senator Steve Daines aimed at renewing a $2 billion investment in addressing deferred maintenance throughout the nation's public lands is winding its way through Congress with the goal of receiving a presidential signature by July 4th. Daily Montana reports America the Beautiful Act S-1547 was introduced by Daines and Senator Angus King, an independent from Maine, on May the 1st as a successor to the Great American Outdoor Act that Daines sponsored in 2020. That bill created the Legacy Restoration Fund, funded with $1.9 billion annually to tackle a growing list of deferred maintenance backlog in national parks and other public lands. expired in 2025. America the Beautiful Act passed out of the Senate Energy and Natural Resource Committee on June 17th and is awaiting a full vote in the Senate, where it has amassed 66 co-sponsors, including Montana Senator Tim Sheehy. The Reauthorization and Legacy Restoration Fund will last through 2031, based on the latest version of the Senate bill. Let's take a look at our weather forecast today. Chance of afternoon thunderstorms and showers are likely after 5. Cloudy and high of 72. This evening, showers and thunderstorms before 9. Rain is likely after that with a low of 44. Rain is likely through the day on Saturday and thunderstorms in the afternoon. And high of 56. We will also have that winter storm watch going into effect at 6 p.m. on Saturday, lasting until 9 a.m. on Monday. Currently in Butte, 63 degrees, light rain, and that is cloudy as well. 62 degrees in Phillipsburg, 66 degrees in Helena. With the information that you need at 10:35, I'm Morgan Griffin. 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

0: George Burge and Mind on You. You're listening to KBOW, and my mind is on Midland. 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
0: Let's shoot some memories with Tequila along with Midland heading towards 11 o'clock. 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
0: For this week's community engagement, we are going to be highlighting the Orphan Girl Children's Theater. 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And finally, they also need some back of house staff there, such as hair and makeup volunteers. Everything is available, so make sure you reach out to the Orphan Girl Theater and be involved with our local creative community. That has been our community engagement for this week, brought to you as served by Montana Oral Surgery here on KBOW.

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1: From ABC News, I'm Mike Dubusky. A judge in California has declared a mistrial in the case of Jonathan Rendernecht, the man accused of setting the devastating Palisades wildfire last year. Jurors deadlocked, with 10 saying he's not guilty, 2 opting for guilty.
2: Hearing that 10 of the jurors said not guilty, I think would give an air of confidence to the defense to say, if you choose to retry this case, why does it make sense? Why move forward? Because for any case, a prosecutor must show that they believe they can get a guilty verdict. With an outcome like this, I think it's a very difficult conversation for the prosecution to move forward. So interesting to see what happens next.
1: ABC News legal contributor Brian Buckmeyer, U.S. Attorney Bill Assaley says he fully intends to retry the case. On Capitol Hill today, billionaire Leon Black walking out of a closed-door interview about his ties to Jeffrey Epstein, with his attorney saying the interview was nothing more than a planned political stunt. Ahead of the interview, House Oversight Committee Chairman James Comer said Black's testimony had the potential to be the most groundbreaking.
3: There's a lot of concerning things in the documents. There are a lot of statements from the survivors that are very concerning as well with respect to Mr. Black.
1: Comer now says he's issued 2 subpoenas to Black after he apparently refused to answer questions from the Oversight Committee. According to his opening remarks obtained by ABC News, Black argued the more than $150 million he paid Epstein was for legitimate services. Former National Security Advisor John Bolton pleading guilty to illegally holding on to classified material after serving in the first Trump administration. He faces up to 5 years in prison. And no relief yet from the heat wave in Europe. In France, 55 people have now drowned while trying to cool off in the water. And in the UK, several prominent London landmarks are now closed. 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
1: Certain immigrant communities in the U.S. are reeling after yesterday's Supreme Court decision on temporary protected status, a measure passed in 1990 allowing temporary citizenship for those traveling from countries impacted by armed conflict or natural disaster.
6: In a 6-3 ruling, the Supreme Court clearing the way for the Trump administration to cancel the temporary immigration status of hundreds of thousands of Haitians and Syrians. This ruling will impact those immigrants and their families who have been living and working legally in the U.S. for years, forcing them to leave or face deportation.
1: ABC's Rachel Scott. Borders our Tom Homan said yesterday, temporary means temporary. Another section of Texas has been designated an infested zone after an animal was found to be carrying the larvae of the New World screwworm. ABC's Jim Ryan says a total of 25 cases have now been detected.
7: State and federal agricultural officials have ordered quarantines for 9 west and southwest Texas counties as they sterilize adult flies and release them into the environment.
8: We've released 100 million a week for 19 months. That's 8 billion sterofflies.
7: But Texas Agriculture Commissioner Sid Miller tells ABC News,
8: the sterofflies aren't working.
7: He wants to add a bait and insecticide regimen to the program, something federal officials have resisted. Jim Ryan, ABC News in Dallas-Fort Worth.
1: And Gracie, that missing giraffe in Texas that captured the attention of social media in recent days, has been found safe about 4 miles south of where she went missing. Mike Dubusky, ABC News.
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11: There was our ABC News brought to you as service by Royce's on KBOW. Hope that you are having a great day thus far. And let's take a quick look at the weather forecast. In our forecast, a whole lot of rain and possibility of a thunderstorm this afternoon with a high of 72. Rains and thunderstorms this evening before 9 o'clock. And then rain is likely until 5 a.m. below 44. Saturday, you'll see rain and thunderstorms likely with thunderstorms in the afternoon, high of 56. We will also be going under a winter storm watch. That will be in effect from 6 p.m. all the way until 9 a.m. there on Monday. Currently here in Butte, we are at 65 degrees, mostly cloudy skies. 65 degrees as well in Dillon and Wise River. 67 in Melrose, 69 degrees in Three Forks. 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

0: Tom Party and Boots Off on KBOW. Well, we are a little over a week away from the 250th birthday of the country, and events are planned, and they just released the schedule of it at the Montana Standard. But those include, if you're looking for something to do up there at the World Museum of Mining, they're having the best seat in Butte, as 100 people will be able to watch the fireworks from the World Museum of Mining, where, of course, the Town Pump sponsored event, and they will be from the Big M. The Butte America Foundation looks like they will be holding a viewing party at 8 p.m. at Chester Park. And, of course, there's also the Butte Independence Parade at 10 a.m. on Saturday. Starts right at the Butte Civic Center. 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So we're all getting excited here at your hometown stations about the 4th of July.
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0: Combs and Be By You. We are headed right through this 11 o'clock hour. As of right now, looks like that rain is mostly holding off. Enjoy it while we have it, because rain through the rest of my forecast. Yep, all the way through my 10-day forecast. Enjoy those times where it is still dry out there. 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

0: Clay Walker and Rumor Has It on KBOW. Got a song about brunette. You know it. You love it. Tucker Wetmore after the break as we are getting ready for Montana news here on our Friday morning.
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1: Well, good morning. With the information that you need at 11:30, I am Morgan Griffin. News Hour is being brought to you as a service by Hoyle Fine Jewelry. Montana U.S. Senator Tim Sheehy is suing an ammunition manufacturer in Idaho after he says he was injured twice a year when a gun misfired when he was using their cartridges. In a legal complaint, Sheehy said both incidents happened when he was target shooting at his ranch in Maher County, once before he took office and once after. He is claiming that the company sold a defective product and did not get enough or did not do enough to warn customers. According to the filing, in June 2024, someone working for Sheehy bought 1,000 rounds of .308 caliber rifle ammunition for him from Freedom Munitions, produced in Lewiston, Idaho. Sheehy said he was shooting with the ammunition in a fall when one of the cartridges detonated inside the chamber. Sheehy's attorneys claim that Freedom Munitions later recalled the ammunition, but should have done more to let customers know about the recall. They are seeking compensatory and punitive damages. A lawsuit filed by two Republican state legislators to force Montana officials to increase the number of wolves killed by hunters and trappers each year can move forward, a Sanders County judge has ruled. But District Judge John A. Mercer partially sided with the coalition of wolf advocacy groups who have intervened in the case, dismissing the lawmaker's request for writ of mandamus, which would have potentially forced the state to ensure that enough wolves are killed annually to decrease the predator's population in Montana. Montana Senate reports the complaint was filed in 2025 by Representative Paul Fielder of Thompson Falls and Sharon Manass of Beaverhead County, along with the Outdoor Heritage Coalition. Citing the state's legislators' laws tasking state wildlife officials with cutting down the number of wolves in Montana, they argue the stable wolf population has harmed their ability to hunt game animals that are preyed upon by wolves, as well as the livelihood of ranchers who lose livestock to the predators each year. It's not the only lawsuit Montana is facing regarding wolf policy. A coalition of environmental groups is challenging the state's policies for killing wolves as unconstitutionally degrading Montana's environment. Originally filed in 2022, that case is scheduled for a pretrial hearing in November in Lewiston Clark County District Court. The Missoula City Council this week narrowly voted to deny a waiver that would have allowed the Missoula Paddleheads to host fireworks displays on both July 3rd and 4th. Following the vote on Monday, Paddleheads worked with the city to move the fireworks originally scheduled for July 3rd to the next day and replace the display with a drone show, according to social media statement. Montana Free Press reports the Big Sky Professional Baseball, which owns the Paddlehead, leases Ogren Park Stadium from the city. Lisa outlines how often the Paddleheads can shoot off fireworks and prohibits consecutive fireworks shows. City and the Paddleheads have been renegotiating the lease for about 8 months. City attorney Ryan Sudbury said on Monday negotiations have been essentially finished, but the new lease still needs council approval, he said. The Paddleheads seem to have planned the fireworks on both nights based on the amended lease, which does allow them additional firework nights and one period of consecutive firework nights, according to Sudbury. KBOW News Time is 11:33.

bill sponsored by Montana U.S. Senator Steve Daines aimed at renewing a $2 billion investment in addressing deferred maintenance throughout the nation's public lands is winding its way through Congress with the goal of receiving a presidential signature by July 4th. Daily Montana reports that the America the Beautiful Act, S-1547, was introduced by Daines and Senator Angus King, an independent from Maine, and Maine the first, as a successor to the Great American Outdoors Act that Daines sponsored in 2020. The bill created the Legacy Restoration Fund, funded with $1.9 billion annually, to tackle growing lists of deferred maintenance backlog at national parks and other public lands, expired in 2025. The America the Beautiful Act passed out of the Senate Energy and Natural Resource Committee on June 17th and is awaiting a full vote in the Senate, where it amassed 66 co-sponsors, including Montana Senator Tim Sheehy. Reauthorization and Legacy Restoration Act would last through 2031 based on the latest version of the Senate bill. Taking a quick look at the weather forecast, rain and thunderstorms are expected this afternoon with a high of 72. This evening, thunderstorms till 9, rain after that with a low of 44. Saturday, rain and thunderstorms likely with a high of 56. Currently here in Butte, 65 degrees and cloudy, 62 degrees in Phillipsburg, 66 degrees in Anaconda and Deer Lodge, 72 degrees in Boulder. With the information that you need at 11:35, I'm Morgan Griffin. 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

Mackenzie Carpenter and Midland. That one also came out on Midland's last album. Well, they released as a single about a year ago now. 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We've got you covered. Welcome to your club calendar. If you're a nonprofit group or organization that's having an event, we'll air to no charge on KBOW. Just send or drop off the information for the event at our studios located at 660 Dewey Boulevard here in Butte. Well, that's Butte Silver Bow. There is a new and ongoing sprinkler restriction, I should say, that's been put into effect and will run until further notice. No watering may be done from 10 a.m. to 8 p.m. nor on the 31st of each month. Said watering must take place from 8 p.m. to 10 a.m. The even number addresses watering on the even days of the month. Odd number addresses watering on the odd days. Please do your part to help you to conserve water. 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The event will take place from 9 a.m. to 3 p.m. at the Benny Goodman Park in East Anaconda. All funds raised during the show will support the Kenny Cook Memorial Scholarship Fund, giving local students a chance to succeed. And finally, Butte Alley Rally is now open for the summer and will remain open till August 9th. Alley Rally is located at 324 Warren Avenue in Butte. Will be open for drop-offs Tuesday through Sunday from 10 a.m. to 6 p.m. Remember that they will not be accepting contractor waste, household furniture, paint, used oil, car batteries, car components, or hazardous or flammable material. For more information, go to the Office of Community Richmond at 406-497-5024 to learn more today. 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

0: Russell Westbrook and his latest Painting You Pretty. You're listening to KBOW, Martina McBride, as we are headed towards lunchtime on our Friday. It's coming up next. Let's stick around. The 2026 Butte Farmers Market in Uptown Butte, Montana runs on Saturdays from 8 a.m. to 1 p.m. through October 10th. 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
1: From ABC News, I'm Mike Dabusky. More than a year after those devastating wildfires in California, the case against the man accused of sparking the Palisades blaze has ended in a mistrial, with a jury deadlocked over the federal arson charges filed against 29-year-old Jonathan Rindernex.
2: His defense team was really saying, hey, look, there is no evidence that his client actually did this, and then that fire led in from the Lockman fire to the Palisades fire, that connection should then go back to his client, and that he's responsible for what ultimately happened.
1: ABC's Alex Stone in Los Angeles. Prosecutors say they'll request a retrial. After private equity billionaire Leon Black walked out of a closed-door interview on Capitol Hill today, apparently refusing to answer lawmakers' questions about his ties to Jeffrey Epstein, House Oversight Committee Chairman James Comer now says,
3: I have just issued two subpoenas to Mr. Black, one for all the NDAs that he is party to, and second for a deposition.
1: Black's lawyer called today's interview a political stunt. President Trump is now accusing Iran of violating the ceasefire agreement after Iran attacked an oil tanker in the Strait of Hormuz yesterday. More from ABC News White House correspondent Karen Travers.
4: We heard Secretary of State Marco Rubio say this week that if Iran threatens commercial shipping in the Strait of Hormuz, that would be a violation of the agreement between the U.S. and Iran. Rubio had said this week, quote, we're going to have a problem with it. But the president last night was expressing optimism about the state of negotiations. He said Iran wants to make a deal very badly, and he said we probably will, and again insisted that the strait was open.
1: Meanwhile, a source tells ABC News representatives from Israel and Lebanon are expected to sign a framework peace agreement tonight. 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
1: A prosecutor in the case of Tyler Robinson, the man charged with killing Charlie Kirk, has been held in contempt of court. A judge saying that prosecutor violated a pretrial gag order when he spoke to TMZ and other outlets about a ballistics report in the case. However, the judge says the death penalty is still on the table for Robinson. An update in the case of Luigi Mangione, the man charged with shooting the CEO of United Healthcare in New York City in late 2024. ABC's Perry Russum has the story.
9: Sources say lawyers for accused CEO killer Luigi Mangione and federal prosecutors are discussing a possible guilty plea. Mangione has pleaded not guilty in the murder of United Healthcare executive Brian Thompson. Prosecutors and Mangione's defense team declined to comment on any plea talks.
1: A record number of travelers are expected at airports over the July 4th holiday weekend, reports ABC News transportation correspondent Gio Benitez.
10: The airports have been busy. The roads already busy as well. 4th of July travel, it is well underway, and it's expected to break records both in the air and on the ground. Major airlines, they're anticipating more passengers than ever before. So American is gearing up for 8 million flyers. More than that, between yesterday and July 6th, United saying 6 million will be flying the friendly skies.
1: And wildfires are burning across a dozen states in the western half of the country. In Utah, more than 150,000 acres have been scorched since the beginning of wildfire season. I'm Mike Dabusky, ABC News.
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15: Anaconda, some thunderstorms today, not looking at anything severe, 74, 45 tonight. And then for Saturday, oh, we are back to hoodie weather, upper 50s and continued rain. And again, the rain picks up again throughout the afternoon. The morning should be fairly uneventful. More rain on Sunday with a high of 54. And then for Monday, continued rain and 58 late. Now for Tuesday, we break out of this, partly cloudy skies and 69. Wednesday will be at 73. And then for Thursday, we can plan on upper 70s. And then for Deer Lodge today, rain 73, 44, some thunderstorms as we get into Saturday and 59. And then a winter storm watch for the mountains as we go Saturday night into Sunday night here. 30s in the morning here in the valleys, mid-30s, and then low 50s and continued rain on Sunday, upper 50s on Monday. And then we start to get some sunshine in here on Tuesday, 68. Wednesday, we're back to the 70s, upper 70s going into Wednesday. All right, Whitehall, here we are, 80 today, some thunderstorms. We'll get a nice break from the heat this weekend, continued rain Saturday and Sunday, highs in the mid-60s to the upper 50s, low 60s going into Monday. And then for Tuesday, 72 before we're through, 77s back for us on Wednesday. Here in Butte, some rain throughout the afternoon hours, and then another batch of storms as we go into tonight. Our highs today, 72, 43 overnight tonight, and then thunderstorms and rain for Saturday with 56. We'll keep the rain around for Sunday and 51, a little bit windy at times. And then the mountain peaks, getting a little bit of snow as we get into Sunday morning as well. Now we go into Monday with 55 and rain. Tuesday, partly cloudy and 66. Wednesday, a little more like it. We're back to 70, mid-70s with some spotty showers by Thursday of next week. I'm meteorologist Jeff Womack. That's the KBOW Copper 94 weather.
14: Thank you, Jeff. Let's take a look at our local conditions real quick. 67 degrees, cloudy here in Butte. A very light wind coming out in the south. 67 degrees in Dillon and Wise River. 69 degrees in Melrose. 72 degrees in Three Forks. That's been our KBOW weather. 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

0: Big Clay Strays and Wondering Why, the breakout song. 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
2: 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It's time for the Noon Market Report here on the Northern Ag Network. I'm Colton Young. The battle for mandatory country of origin labeling continues after the Senate Agriculture Committee released their draft of the latest farm bill, and M-Cool was not in the provision. If country of origin labeling were to become law, it would require meat labels to clearly state if an animal was born, raised, and slaughtered in the United States. Now, Wyoming Representative Harriet Hageman introduced country of origin labeling back last fall, seeing mixed support. Hageman told the Cowboy State Daily this week she will continue to believe transparency is critical in the marketplace to increase national cattle herd numbers and protect America's proud agriculture heritage. The National Farmers Union also urged the Senate Ag Committee to go further on priorities that matter to farmers and consumers, like mandatory country of origin labeling, local food procurement funding, and stronger Packers and Stockyards Act enforcement. This week, President Trump signed an executive order advancing regenerative agriculture, while U.S. Ag Secretary Brooke Rollins also announced a final regenerative feedstock rule that'll help farmers voluntarily capture new value from regenerative ag practices through biofuel markets. Rollins noted that farmers who choose to implement regenerative practices will have new opportunities to earn premium prices, lower input costs, improve soil health, and strengthen long-term profitability. The new feedstock rule establishes a framework connecting regenerative ag practices to new markets within biofuel supply chains for corn, soybeans, sorghum, and canola.
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2: Louisiana Senator Bill Cassidy yesterday introduced the Home Market Restoration Act of 2026 that would establish tariff rate quotas for import-sensitive ag products such as lamb, beef, and seafood. The new tariff rate quota under the new act would be roughly $1.25 per pound for lamb, the new rate for beef roughly 76 cents per pound, applying even to countries that have been exempted from all tariffs from previous agreements. RCAF USA CEO Bill Bullard applauded the act, stating that current tariffs on lamb and beef and quotas on beef were set decades ago and have proven ineffectual at protecting our cattle and sheep industries from excessive, price-depressing imports. And coming up next Tuesday, the Montana Feed Company will host a farm-to-field day in Miles City, Montana. 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
2: It seems all momentum has been lost in the cattle markets here at the end of this week. Of course, the markets kicked off this week with very bullish attitude. We saw the futures contracts up $3 to $4 and a $5 to $7 rally in the box beef prices. Here this afternoon, though, the choice cutouts are down $4.22, back down to $3.92.10. Select off over $2 to $3.72. The markets have hit somewhat of a standstill, waiting to see what this week's cash development will do. We have seen early bids this week come in at $4.15 for dress sales. That would be $5 better, but live bids have come in $3 lower at $2.55. Over to the markets this afternoon, the August feeder cattle, they're down $3.87 at $3.69.42. September off $3.95 at $3.67.42. August live cattle down $1.15 at $2.46.07, with October at $2.39.22 down $1.40. This afternoon's trade will most likely pivot around the cash market. If we do see bids come in, we should see some positive news in the markets, or we will have to wait and see what they'll do next week. Now, day two of the Northern Livestock Video Auction Early Summer Special is nearly wrapped up. On the sale block today, a good test of the lighter 4 and 5 weight calves from our northern region. Light 4 weight steer calves for fall delivery, they brought anywhere from 612 to 650. Heavy 4 weights, 570 to 609. Light 5 weights at 550. Light 4 weight heifers, they sold from 550 to 590, with heavy 5 weights at 455.
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2: The grain markets are all sliding several cents here at the end of this week as traders are resetting their sights as we approach the month of July. Of course, next week will be a big week in the marketplace. We will see the U.S. Department of Agriculture release their acreage report that will have a fairly large impact on the markets. Now, this week, fundamental news has been pretty quiet. The market continues to focus on weather conditions before harvest season approaches our region.
7: In the wheat contracts, we are seeing the July Kansas City hard red winter wheat this afternoon drop 9 cents to 6.11. September down 10 and 3 quarters at 6.1975. July Minneapolis spring wheat down 7 and 3 quarter cents sitting at 5.79. September's 8 cents lower at 6.07. With July Chicago down 12 at 5.79. September's 11 cents lower at 5.90.5. July corn is up a quarter of a cent at 4.15, but September is a half cent lower at 4.23.75. July soybeans, they're losing a penny and three quarters at 11.25.75, with August down 1 cent at 11.36.25. That's all for today's Noon Market Report. I'm Colton Young from the Northern Ag Network.
0: 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That was our Noon Market Report on KBOW, brought to you as a service by Capital Grant Supply in Deer Lodge.
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0: Good afternoon with the information that you need at 12:30. Morgan Griffin. News This Hour is being brought to you as a service by Mon Interiors. A vehicle fire on South 3rd Avenue in Bozeman melted tires to the road, prompting a response from fire crews who found the vehicle completely engulfed in flames on Thursday. Firefighters quickly extinguished the fire and doused a nearby tree that also caught fire. KBZK reports that Bozeman Forestry and street departments are now reviewing the area for other issues. Fire officials thank the community for staying clear of the scene and the Bozeman Police Department for its support. Flathead County Sheriff's Office has identified the 18-year-old Xander Snake as a teenager who was found unresponsive at a gathering in the Jewel Basin area near Big Fork and later died during transport to emergency responders on June 13th. Sheriff's Office received a report of an unresponsive male at 2:50 a.m. on June 13th, according to a news release. The agency said that according to the preliminary investigation, a large party involving numerous juveniles and young adults had taken place earlier in the evening. Several people reported finding an adult male in the grassy area near the gathering. KPAX reports the man appeared to be highly intoxicated, was shivering, and was unresponsive to efforts to improve his condition. People at the scene moved Snake closer to the fire for warmth and later attempted to transport him to meet emergency medical personnel. During transport, it was reported that Snake lost signs of life and CPR was initiated until emergency responders arrived and assumed care. Flathead County Sheriff's Office do say investigators reported no obvious external traumatic injuries other than minor scratches. Detectives are continuing to interview witnesses and review evidence to determine the circumstances leading up to the incident. Across the country, new data centers are coming online, consuming enormous amounts of power, some consuming as much as the city the size of Missoula. Often, energy providers must build additional capacity for these data centers, which do increase utility rates for existing customers. Other times, data centers like Elon Musk or XAI build their own power generation using natural gas turbines. KPAX reports that with the knowledge that some of these data centers might be coming online in the not-too-distant future, Northwestern Energy is taking proactive steps to ensure that ratepayers will not bear the brunt of the costs. Jody Black, public relations specialist for Northwestern Energy, says that her company is putting forth a large new load tariff rule to the Montana Public Service Commission, state's governing body of the company, to protect existing customer rates. Large new load tariff rate would only apply to new customers needing power that is 5 megawatts or greater. This is largely aimed at data centers as they consume anywhere from 5 megawatts all the way up to over 100 megawatts for large-scale facilities. KBOW News Time is 12:33.
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0: More than a century after President Theodore Roosevelt traveled through Paradise Valley by train on his way to Yellowstone National Park, the historic corridor that once carried visitors to America's first national park is beginning a new chapter. Community leaders, conservation groups, and residents gathered on Wednesday in Emigrin to celebrate the groundbreaking of the Yellowstone Heritage Trail, a project that will transform an abandoned rail corridor into a 56-mile multi-use trail connecting Livingston to Yellowstone National Park. KBZK reports the first phase of the project is a nearly $3 million 3-mile segment in Emigrant designed to improve pedestrian and bicycle access while preserving a piece of the valley's history. Roosevelt traveled the rail line in 1903 during a visit to Yellowstone. While the trains and tracks disappeared decades ago, the corridor itself remained intact. Trust for Public Land is partnering with Park County and other organizations to develop the Yellowstone Heritage Trail, which supporters say will provide safer transportation options for residents while expanding recreational opportunities throughout Paradise Valley. Once completed, the trail will provide a safer route for people walking and biking through Paradise Valley while connecting communities along U.S. Highway 89, Yellowstone National Park. Let's take a look at our weather forecast. Why don't we? Today, you're going to see some afternoon thunderstorms with a high of 72. This evening, thunderstorms until 9. Rain is likely after that with a low of 44. Saturday, rain and thunderstorms likely. Showers and thunderstorms in the afternoon with a high of 56. And Sunday, rain before noon. Afternoon thunderstorms with a high of just 51. It does look like we have a winter storm watch in effect from 6 p.m. on Saturday all the way until 9 a.m. on Monday. Currently in Butte, cloudy, 67 degrees, a light wind out of the direct west, 67 as well in Anacon and Deer Lodge, 71 degrees in Helena and Boulder. With the information that you need, 12:35, I'm Morgan Griffin. 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

0: Island, Scott. This town's been too good to us on Key B-O-W. Hit around through this Friday. You're having a good one, and you should be having a good one, because Shane and Mickey have cooked up a fantastic trivia for you, because there will be no trivia next week. They are doing an Independence Day and early American history this week. Let me brush on that a bit. There's some doozies in there. And you are listening to KBOW, getting ready for trivia there for the Party Line.
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0: 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Once again, the theme is 4th of July or Independence theme. 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
1: From ABC News, I'm Mike Dabusky. A judge in California has ordered Jonathan Rindernecht, the man accused of sparking the Palisades fire last year, detained until his retrial in October. The case against the 29-year-old ended with the jury deadlocked today, with two jurors saying he's guilty and 10 saying he's not. Juror number 4 was in the second camp.
2: There's just not enough proof. It was just happened so late in time, and I just felt like a lot of holes, yeah.
1: More than 900 people are now confirmed dead in Venezuela after this week's powerful back-to-back earthquakes.
3: Experts warn the death toll could ultimately top 10,000. New aerial footage capturing the extent of the devastation. High-rises leveled. Blocks upon blocks reduced to debris.
1: ABC's Victor Akendo. Tensions are mounting in the Middle East again. President Trump now accusing Iran of violating the ceasefire agreement after Iran attacked an oil tanker in the Strait of Hormuz yesterday. Iran launching 4 attack drones, 3 of which were knocked down by the U.S., according to the president. ABC's Britt Clenett reports from the region.
4: Iranian state media, they have reported that 3 foreign oil tankers were turned back in the Strait of Hormuz. That's after encountering warnings from Iran after that cargo ship that we've been reporting on was struck off the coast of Oman while traveling along the Omani-approved route. That's according to the British military.
1: The president himself is at a Faith and Freedom conference in Washington today and weighing in on Tuesday's primary results, which saw a number of socialist Democrat wins.
5: With the communists elected in New York City recently, they're communists, they're not social Democrats. They want to completely destroy the traditional American way of life.
1: And Secretary of State Marco Rubio has announced a framework peace agreement between Israel and Lebanon, though it's unclear whether Hezbollah will abide by the terms of the deal. You're listening to ABC News.
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1: King Charles saying goodbye to Buckingham Palace as his official residence in London. ABC's Maggie Rooley is at the palace with details.
10: The king plans to remain at Clarence House just up the street. But guys, Buckingham Palace will remain kind of the headquarters for the royal family. We'll host things like state functions and royal banquets. And the palace had said that this plan will open up more opportunities for greater public access. Although exactly what that means remains somewhat unclear.
1: Apple is jacking up prices across its range of tech devices. MacBook Pros will now go for $2,000 to start. They had been $1,700. The entry-level MacBook Neo also seeing a price hike from $600 to now $700. ABC's Elizabeth Schulze says the tech giant is blaming the artificial intelligence boom.
11: AI uses a lot of computing power, and that has caused demand and prices for computer chips to skyrocket. This is not just a problem that's hitting Apple. Microsoft just announced that it will increase Xbox prices by $100 to $150, citing the chip shortage. Nintendo also raising the price for its Switch 2.
1: The price hike's not affecting the iPhone for now, says Apple. And a small aircraft crashed into the tallest skyscraper in Beijing today, with eyewitnesses describing a plane striking a high floor before spinning downwards, crashing in front of the tower's entrance. Photos show what appears to be a hole or broken glass on one side of the building. Authorities have yet to address the incident. Mike Dabusky, ABC News.
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13: 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Hello, one and all! Welcome back to another edition of Trivia Day here on the KBOW Party Line. It's a little bit dreary outside, but we're bright and sunny here in the studio. It's your best friends Maggie and Shane hanging out with you today. Well, what's new with you, my friend?
14: Nothing. It's icky out.
13: Yeah, it's going to be a little bit icky out. We're in for a little bit of bad weather this weekend. Hopefully, things will clear up by next weekend, which is, of course, the 4th of July.
14: Yes, that is the priority, that we have nice weather next weekend. I just want to be whiny for just a minute. You ready? Can I do my best whine?
13: Oh, let's hear it.
14: I don't want rain. I want sun. I want to play outside.
13: Wonderful, okay, better. Wonderful impersonation of your two-year-old.
14: Why, thank you. I thought that was pretty good.
13: No, I love it.
14: The rain could do us some good, so I'm okay with it.
13: Could do us some good. Probably a good idea to wet everything down before we start throwing explosives in the air.
14: Always a better idea.
13: Not saying that's a terrible idea.
14: Just a reminder, cover your plants if you want them to live till 4th of July.
13: Oh!
14: It's going to be cold.
13: Yes, yes, yes. Gotcha.
14: Cover them up. Plastic out.
13: Mom, that goes for you too, if you're listening. But because it is the 4th of July, we are actually not going to be here next Friday.
14: We are not. We are going to take the day off to cause shenanigans. Morgan mentioned sparkler bombs.
13: Shenanigans, tomfoolery, a little bit of mischief. So, because we are not going to be here next week, we are playing Independence Day trivia today. I know we did American history last week. There's a bunch of American history questions coming at you here, but it's also our country's 250th birthday next week. So in honor of our semi-quincentennial, we're going to keep on the trend going and ask you some questions about America's birthday.
14: Important things that we all should remember, because it kind of ties home the whole 250 and the whole fact that, you know, we have an Independence Day to celebrate.
13: Absolutely. And speaking of important things to keep in mind, we have a, as always, very serious poll question going on today.
14: Sorry, I'm throwing. I'm preparing. You ready?
13: She's doing for dramatic effect, the sound effects. For your poll question today, when you call into the show for a chance to win a Town Pump car wash, thank you again to Town Pump and the Canelli family for sponsoring the show, we are going to ask you the question, burgers or hot dogs? You're at the 4th of July barbecue. You can only pick one. You have to choose between those two options. Do you go for the burger or do you go for the hot dog? We want to see which one is more popular.
14: That's right. As Morgan just threw out the first one, the cheese is optional with the burger. You don't have to choose the cheese.
13: You can customize the toppings to your heart's desire.
14: But
13: you have to pick burger or hot dog.
14: Yes.
13: And the way to play is quite simple. Just pick up your phones and dial 406-494-7500 or #550 on your Verizon cell phone. You can also reach us at our 800 number, 866-550-KBOW. Hit that call button when, not if, when you hear a question you know the answer to, and we will get you your prize.
14: And when you do call in and win, you will win one of those ultimate car washes from our friends over there at Town Pump.
13: Absolutely. Do we have any other... Well, the only other announcement, of course, is to please say hello to our dear friend, Miss Molly Peck, who, as always, is sitting out in the front office taking care of the phone so we can be back here having fun with you guys.
14: Yes, absolutely. We appreciate her. And you have no idea how much she puts up with when she's here.
13: No idea whatsoever.
14: No idea.
13: I'm running through my brain. I think that does it for the announcements.
14: I think so, too.
13: In that case, okay. I'm going to let you kick things off with Independence Day trivia on the KBOW Party Line.
14: Which president passed away on July 4th, 1831, becoming the third president in a row to die on the 4th?
13: It's like it's cursed or something. Question number two. Every Independence Day, how many times does the Liberty Bell ring?
14: Which president underwent secret tumor removal surgery on his friend's yacht in July of 1893? Every time I think about that.
13: Right?
14: Like, there's a lot of movement on a yacht. It's a little boat. It goes up, down.
13: Of all the places I would not want surgery, a yacht is probably number three.
14: Number one being a trampoline?
13: Trampoline. Number two, I was thinking like a dinghy. I figure a yacht gets a little bit more stabilization. But no, a trampoline is definitely number one. Question number four. What was the name of the newspaper that published the Declaration of Independence?
14: Number five, the lost colony of Roanoke was located in what present-day North Carolina county?
13: Question number six, what year were fireworks first used to celebrate America's Independence Day?
14: Number seven, what was the total number of people who signed the Declaration of Independence?
13: And finally, question number eight, how many amendments have been made to the U.S. Constitution? I think I have that one right.
14: I believe you do. It looks right to me. I did get a text in vote for burger. So we're already at two burgers before we even start.
13: All right. Just so you guys know, I'm not an impartial voter. I am also going to put mine down for burger.
14: For burger.
13: Cheeseburger, okay. Cheeseburger, cheeseburger, and a Coke. Actually, root beer, but you get it. Anyway, we're going to see who our first player of the day is going to be. Welcome to the party line. Who is this?
15: This is Tom.
13: How you doing today, Tom?
15: Good. How are you?
13: We are doing good. We are having fun. We want your opinion for the poll. Burgers?
15: Yeah.
13: Strong lead on the burger today. It'll take a lot for hot dogs to come back.
14: Hot dog? Oh, wait. I can't do Mickey Mouse. Can you do Mickey Mouse? Hot dog! Oh, boy.
13: She asked for it, Tom. I'm sorry about that.
14: That was pretty good. Ooh, Tom, what question did you want to answer?
15: The third president to die on 4th of July.
13: Who do you think it was?
15: James Monroe.
14: James Monroe.
13: For a gold star, do you know the other two?
15: Thomas Jefferson and John Adams.
14: Yeah. What a freaky deal. It's like they planned it or something.
15: Yeah, I don't think I want to be a president on the 4th of July.
14: No kidding.
13: Well, Tom, that is indeed the answer we was looking for. So congratulations, you have a car wash with a gold star here at our studio if you want to swing down and collect that.
15: All right, thank you very much.
13: See you soon.
15: Bye.
13: All right, moving right along, putting our tinfoil caps on for the 4th of July presidential conspiracy. We're going to see who our next player of the day is going to be. Welcome to the party line. Who is this?
16: This is Jason.
14: Hi, Jason. How are you?
16: Good, and yourselves?
14: Good, thanks. Are you voting for a cheeseburger or a hot dog?
16: Cheeseburger, of course.
14: Cheeseburger it is. Okay, what question did you want to answer?
16: Which paper printed the... Declaration of Independence.
13: What you think?
16: The Pennsylvania Evening Post.
13: Got it in one. Good job.
14: Now, wouldn't that be a nice claim to fame? I published the Declaration of Independence.
16: All right, I'm going to let you guys stay in and stay warm. We'll talk to you later.
13: You do the same, and we'll talk to you soon.
16: Bye.
13: Bye-bye. Tom and Jason both calling in, being our first two winners of the day. Let's go for a turkey right now with our third caller. Welcome to the KBOW Party Line. What is your name?
17: Thomas, how are you guys?
14: Pretty good, Thomas. How about yourself?
17: Not too bad.
13: Well,
17: waiting for a little moisture here.
13: Well, you're going to get it. You ain't going to have to wait too long. While we are waiting, though, what are your thoughts for the poll?
17: That's a tough question, but I got to go with the cheeseburgers.
13: Very, very, very strong lead for the cheeseburger.
14: Boy.
13: There's just nothing that hits quite right, like a good barbecue cheeseburger on a hot day.
17: Yeah.
14: With watermelon.
13: With
17: hot dogs. Hot dogs, I wouldn't turn a hot dog down either.
13: Oh, don't get me wrong. I wouldn't turn it down, but if you give me the choice.
14: Mm.
13: Now, I just want to clarify, Maggie, you're talking about watermelon on the plate, not watermelon on the burger.
14: I definitely meant on the plate and not on the burger, because that would just be a soggy, disgusting mess. Oh, boy. Thomas, save me. What question did you want to answer?
17: How many people signed the Declaration of Independence?
13: What do you think?
17: 56.
13: 56 indeed.
17: That's a busy group.
14: It sure is. It kind of makes you wonder because there are only 13 colonies, so how many representatives did we need?
17: That's interesting how they put a team together like that.
14: Yeah. They did some good
17: work. And they all agreed. Can you imagine 56 people agreeing today?
13: No, I can't. I can't imagine a Congress agreeing on anything today.
17: Well, thanks, you guys. Have a nice weekend, and have a nice 4th of July weekend also.
13: You do the same, and we will talk to you soon.
17: Take care. Bye.
13: We have time to take a couple more callers before we take our first break of the hour. Let's see who our next lucky winner is going to be. Welcome to the show. What is your name?
18: This is Beth.
13: Hey, Beth, how are you?
18: Good. How are you guys?
13: Doing good, having fun, as always, and we want to know, what is your answer for the poll?
18: Burger.
14: Holy cow, no hot dog votes.
13: Somebody get Mickey Mouse on the line. We need a hot dog representative ASAP. Alrighty, Beth, join in the popular kids with hamburger. Now, which trivia question are you going after?
18: The Liberty Bell is rung 13 times on the 4th.
13: You got it. You almost said 3, but 13 is the answer we were looking for.
18: Yep, thank you. You have a good weekend.
14: You too. Stay dry.
18: All right, will do. Bye-bye.
13: Now, I was watching part of the World Cup game last night, but I didn't see the end of the game. Do you know if we beat Turkey or not?
14: I don't know that. I will look it up, though, and tell you.
13: Just because somebody told me that if we keep winning, there's a chance that the United States could play the UK in the World Cup in Philadelphia on the 4th of July.
14: I watched some kind of skit about that, and it was hysterical. You're like, that didn't traditionally go well. Historically, there is a precedence here.
13: You want a round two, we'll give it to you. But be careful what you wish for.
14: Round three.
13: Oh, yeah, good point.
14: Yeah. We have a question from an audience member.
13: What you got?
14: Do hot dogs include brats? Yes.
13: Hot dogs do include brats in this circumstance.
14: Yes. Okay.
13: We're not going to get into the sandwich argument. Instead, we're going to see who our next player is going to be. Welcome to the party line. What is your name?
19: Linda.
13: How are you doing today, Linda?
19: Pretty good.
13: Are you going to join the popular crew with hamburgers, or are you going to go out on your own and be our first vote for hot dogs?
19: I'm with Nathan Hot Dogs.
13: Nathan's hot dogs. Good pick. How do you prefer your hot dogs prepared? What toppings do you get?
19: Grilled with everything. Onions, pickles, mustard, ketchup.
13: All right.
19: That's pretty much it.
13: Put you down for a loaded Nathan's. And then what trivia question are you going for?
19: Okay, let's see here. Number of people who signed the Declaration of Independence?
13: That one has already been answered. Is there another one you want to go for?
19: Okay, how about the year fireworks were first used?
13: That one is still on the board. Go ahead and take a stab at it.
19: 1777?
14: You got it. The very first anniversary.
19: Oh, I got that one right. Great.
13: Oh, there's one thing we love to do as Americans. It's blow stuff up.
19: That's for sure. Except me. I don't. I had one blow up when I was a young kid right in my hand and couldn't hear for a month.
13: Yep, that'll do it.
19: That was the end of the fireworks for me.
14: Just watch them from a distance.
19: Yes. I like to watch them. That's about it.
13: Well, we hope you get a good chance to watch some good fireworks next week, and we will see you hopefully very soon.
19: Alrighty, thank you very much. You have a nice holidays.
13: You
19: bye-bye.
13: Do the same. What'd you find out?
14: We lost. We're out.
13: We're just out of the game?
14: Well, I'm not sure how that works. We lost.
13: Okay.
14: 3-2. I don't know where that puts us, like, in the bracket, if we get a consolation game or if we can fight back through, but as of right now, we lost.
13: Okay. I'll have to check that out later. If there is somebody out there who understands how soccer works, please tell me. We're going to take one more caller, then jump over to our first break of the hour. Welcome to the show. Who is this?
20: This is Vicky, and I would take a hot dog with everything on it, pickles even, and onion, and mustard, and ketchup.
0: We'll put you down for a loaded hot dog, and then what question do you want to answer?
20: I got the question taken from me. I was going to answer the one that fireworks were first celebrated and used in 1777, but it was taken from me.
0: Is there another question that you want to answer, or do you want to call us back?
20: I guess I better call you back because I don't know any other question.
0: All right. Well, we got you down for the poll. In the meantime, stay tuned. We're going to take a break and then go over the questions that are still on the board.
20: Okay. Thank you.
0: Bye-bye. With that, folks, we are going to take a quick break unless you got something?
14: We're in pool play.
0: Pool play. I'm going to pretend I know what that means.
14: I'll teach you tournament stuff later. We're in pool play right now. We're going to the bracket in a minute. We might actually get a chance to stay on the bracket, but depending on our standing in the pool.
0: Okay. Maggie's going to edumacate me on some soccer here. In the meantime, we're going to thank some of the folks who make the show possible and be right back after this.
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0: return to you now here on the KBOW Party Line. Sparks are positively flying from the phone lines as you guys are gearing up to answer these Independence Day trivia questions. We had a couple of callers who dialed in during that last break for their chance to play. I'm not going to waste any time. We're going to get them on the air right now and give them a chance to win. Welcome to the KBOW Party Line. What is your name?
1: Hi, this is Christy. How are you?
0: We're doing great, Christy. How about yourself?
1: Oh, not too bad. I'm trying to get the last of my plants planted before the snow.
0: Now, you heard what Maggie said, right? Be sure to cover them up before that snow hits. We want them to last until the summer.
1: Right. Yeah. So, like Jimmy Buffett says, cheeseburger in paradise.
0: Nice. We'll go ahead. Maggie had
1: ordered no mustard.
0: Cheeseburger with no mustard, you say?
1: Yes, no mustard.
0: All right.
1: Not a mustard fan.
0: I agree with you there. I truly think it is the worst condiment ever invented.
1: Yeah, right. It is.
0: It overpowers the taste of everything else on what you're eating.
1: Right. That's right.
0: So I'm very much in agreement with you there. And now that we got you on the poll, what trivia question are you going after?
1: Was the one answered about the name of the paper that published the Declaration of Independence?
0: Yes, Jason got that one.
1: Okay. How about the amendment and how many amendments to the U.S. Constitution?
0: That one is still on the board if you want to take a stab at it.
1: I think it is 27?
0: 27 is the correct answer. Good job.
1: Okay, well, the Internet's an amazing thing.
0: Hey, Professor Google, that's where I got my degree from.
1: Otherwise, you know, we'd be hours trying to look it up in the encyclopedias.
0: True. Very, very true.
1: Yeah. Well, I hope all of you have a wonderful weekend and stay warm and have a wonderful 4th.
0: You do the same, and we will hopefully see you very, very soon.
1: Yeah. Thank you. Bye-bye. Have a good one. Bye-bye.
0: Mary Lou calling in to get that question correct. Maggie had to step out for just a brief moment and give away some prizes, but we are going to keep moving right along with our next player of the day. Welcome to the Party Line. Who is this?
2: This is Bill.
0: How are you, Bill?
2: Great.
0: Which way are you leaning for the poll, hot dogs or hamburgers?
2: Burgers.
0: All right. I think that brings us up to 5, 6, 9 for burgers and only 2 votes for hot dogs so far. So we got you on the list. Now, what trivia question are you taking a stab at?
2: What president had surgery on a yacht?
0: Who do you think it was?
2: Grover Cleveland.
0: Grover Cleveland was the correct answer. I still don't know why he did that. I just don't know if he didn't want people to know he was sick or what the deal was.
2: I don't know.
0: But even so, like Maggie said, if you were going to get surgery, would you get it on a yacht?
2: Did he die there, though, or did he make it?
0: I'm pretty sure he made it.
2: Yeah.
0: I mean, yeah, fair point to that.
2: Yeah. Okay, you all have a great weekend.
0: You do the same, and we'll talk to you soon.
2: Bye-bye.
0: Hi, Maggie.
3: Hi, how are you?
0: Doing good. You giving away surprises?
3: Yes, it's so fun to give away prizes.
0: And we're going to do just that with this next caller. Welcome to the show. Who is this?
4: Hey, guys, this is Chance.
0: How are you doing today, Chance?
4: I am doing good. How are you guys?
3: Oh, we're fabulous. For the poll, do you want the burger or the dog?
4: Ooh, I like the burger.
3: Burger it is.
4: Oh, yes.
0: Currently 10-2 in favor of the hamburgers.
4: Oh, yes.
3: I can't count.
4: Me neither. We're like, how many have we got?
0: Well, we only have one question left on the board, Chance, and that is, the lost colony of Roanoke was located in what present-day North Carolina county?
4: Did you guys want to know the year?
0: Not the year. It's the location that we're after.
4: Oh, okay, the location. So that one, and you said the last colony of Roanoke?
0: Roanoke, yes.
4: Was it the Dare County in North Carolina?
0: Dare County in North Carolina is the correct answer. Good job.
3: Way to type fast, Chance.
4: Woohoo! Heck yeah.
3: All right, we've got awesome. You a car wash.
4: Awesome, thank you guys, and you guys have a good weekend.
0: You too. Talk to you later.
4: Yep. All right, bye-bye.
0: Well, would you look at that? No more questions.
3: No more questions?
0: We should throw out some more. What do you think?
3: I think that's probably a good idea. Otherwise, we'd be in trouble.
0: If you want to take things from number 9.
3: Life, liberty, and the pursuit of what are known as the inalienable rights.
0: How many people were estimated to be living in the colonies when they gained independence?
3: How many people were killed during the Boston Massacre on March 5th, 1770?
0: Where and what is the largest 4th of July fireworks display in the United States?
3: And no, it's not ours, even though ours is like spectacular and amazing. Oh, it is not ours.
0: We got a good one coming up for you guys.
3: Oh, I'm excited about it. Let's see here. Is it your turn or my turn?
0: It's your turn.
3: Okay. When was the Statue of Liberty dedicated?
0: How many white stars could be seen on Betsy Ross's original flag?
3: Silence Duguid was the pen name of which famous American figure? Again, national treasure for the win.
0: And finally, before the Constitution, what document served as our frame of government?
3: Not very well.
0: Before the Constitution. Take a moment to think about those questions while we take a quick break, and we'll be right back.
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0: Happy 250th anniversary, America. Thank you to everybody who has called in to play Independence Day trivia so far. We have a couple more callers hanging out on the line. I'm not going to waste any time, and we're going to see if they have what it takes to win a prize. Welcome to the KBOW Party Line. What's your name?
1: Hey, Shane. Hey, Maggie. It's Greg. How are you guys?
2: Good, Greg. How about you?
1: Good. Hey, did you answer your soccer question?
0: I think we found the answer for it. Maggie said that we're in pool play right now, so we're not eliminated from the World Cup. We still have a chance to come back.
2: Yeah, so we won our pool, which was Pool D, I guess. So we are going in as number one seed out of Pool D.
1: Yeah, last night's game basically made no difference to either team.
0: Gotcha.
2: Okay, so it didn't affect us one way or the other.
1: So, cheeseburger with chewy bacon and fresh tomato and barbecue sauce. There's nothing better.
0: All right. We'll put it down.
1: And because I'm working in the shop, I got to go for some low-hanging fruit. Life, liberty, and the pursuit of happiness.
2: Pursuit of happiness. That be the one.
0: Great job.
1: That's why we live in Montana. We can do all of them.
0: Alrighty, Greg, we got your name down, and we have a car wash here waiting for you.
1: Okay, thanks, you guys.
0: Bye-bye.
1: Bye.
0: All right, and those were, if it wasn't absolutely clear, those inalienable rights were mentioned in none other than the Declaration of Independence.
2: Oh, yeah, you know that minor detail, big document thing that happened right before this thing happened here?
0: Yeah, pretty big thing.
2: Yeah, big thing.
0: Kickstarted this.
2: Right.
0: And we are going to keep things moving with our next player of the day. Welcome to the show. Who is this? Hello? Anybody there? Hello? Oh. Will Robinson? Danger? E.T.? Phone home? Houston? NASA? They hung up!
2: They hung up!
0: How rude of them.
2: Wow!
0: Maybe Greg took their question.
2: Could be.
0: Anyway.
2: Or they just didn't want to talk to us, which has happened before.
0: Also a viable possibility. Mm-hmm. Let's hope this caller wants to speak with us. Welcome to the show. What is your name?
3: Bill.
0: Bill, what are your thoughts for the poll?
3: Bacon cheeseburger.
2: Ooh, bacon cheeseburger.
0: And then what question are we going for?
3: Is there still the one about, let's see, the Statue of Liberty or something?
0: Yes. When was the Statue of Liberty dedicated?
3: Was that 1086?
2: That's right.
3: Okay.
0: All right. Good job getting that correct. We have a car wash for you.
3: Thank you.
0: Bye-bye.
3: Bye.
2: You have a little note here. It was completed in France in 1885, then broken down into 200 crates.
0: Mm-hmm.
2: That just reminds me of something you order.
0: Yeah, some assembly required?
2: But it doesn't say some assembly required. All of a sudden you get it and it's like it's a gift, but it's how you put it together.
0: Some assembly required. But yes, October 28th, 1886 is when the Statue of Liberty was dedicated. Let's see if this caller can keep up our winning streak. Welcome to the show. What is your name?
4: Shirley.
0: Hey, Shirley, how are you?
4: Good.
0: What are your thoughts for the poll?
4: Yeah, it's got to be a hamburger, like the other guy said, with cheese and bacon.
2: You got
4: and tomato.
0: Bacon cheeseburger.
4: Mustard.
0: Okie dokie. And then what trivia question are you going for?
4: The one about the flag.
0: How many white stars can be seen on Betsy Ross's original flag?
4: 13.
0: 13 is the correct answer. Good job.
4: You know how I know?
2: You count them?
4: I got one in flag hanging on my wall.
0: All right. Well, that's souvenir / wall hanging is coming in very handy. It just won you a car wash.
4: You know what Jason's smart ass answer was? He said I was there when she made it.
0: Tell Jason no extra points for him. Shirley, I got to let you go. We're getting some interference on your line, but we'll see you guys later. Yep, a little bit of static coming in there. Let's see if this caller can get us a little bit of a clearer connection. Hello, welcome to the party line. Who is this?
5: Hi, this is Vicky, and I would like to answer the question about the largest fireworks display in the United States, and it's in New York on the Brooklyn Bridge.
0: Yep, I'll go ahead and give it to you, and it's specifically the Macy's 4th of July fireworks celebration.
5: Yes, I was going to say Macy's, I forgot.
0: Nope.
5: But I don't need a car wash because I don't have a car.
0: I'll go ahead and give that one to the DAV.
5: Okay. Thank you.
0: Thank you much. Vicky calling in to generously donate that car wash. Let's see if we got 1, 2, 3, 4, 5, 6, 7, 8, 9, 10, 11. Oh, we have a dozen car washes given away so far. One more, and that would have made a lucky American 13. So just a reminder, 406-494-7500 is your number to call in and win a car wash. We're going to go over the questions that we have right now before our next break and throw out a couple of new ones for you.
2: Sounds like a plan.
0: If you want to take us off from number 10 this time.
2: I would love to. How many people were estimated to be living in the colonies when they gained independence?
0: Question 11. How many people were killed during the Boston Massacre, March 5th, 1770?
2: Number 15. Silence Duguid was the pen name of which famous American figure?
0: Like we said, if you don't know that, go watch National Treasure. If you do know that, go watch National Treasure. It's that good of a movie. Question 16. Before the Constitution, what document served as our frame of government?
2: Number 17. Davy Crockett served under which president when he was a general in Tennessee?
0: Question.
2: Sorry. No, I'm not going to say
0: squirrel,
2: it.
0: Squirrel. Question 18. During World War II, where was the Declaration of Independence stored?
2: Number 19. Name the two presidents buried in Arlington National Cemetery. I can't talk.
0: And finally, which American general turned traitor and joined the British halfway through the Revolutionary War?
2: And we shipped his statue back.
0: Did we really? I didn't know that.
2: Yeah. Totally did.
0: I love it.
2: Didn't want him here, so they shipped him back.
0: And if you know that person's name, give us a call at 494-7500, 494-7500. Whatever you have, it's contagious. We're going to take a quick break and do some speaking exercises. We'll be back to finish up the game in just a moment.
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0: are back. Did you miss us? Maggie and Shane return to you now here on the KBOW Party Line. We just threw out a whole heap and heck of a lot of questions in that last break, playing Independence Day trivia, getting you guys ready for the 4th of July. Reminder, we're not going to be here next Friday, so we're celebrating a little bit early, and we're hoping this caller can celebrate with us. Welcome to the Party Line. Who is this?
1: John.
2: John, how you doing?
1: I'm doing okay, thank you. I'm out here at Avon.
0: Well, we're happy to have you here on the show today, and we are curious, John, if you are going to a 4th of July barbecue, are you getting a hamburger or a hot dog?
1: A hamburger.
2: A hamburger.
0: We're still going to take people's votes, but I think the race is pretty... We can call the race as it is.
2: Mercy rule.
0: Mercy rule.
1: With onions.
0: Okay.
2: With onions.
0: So we'll put you down, John, and then what trivia question would you like to answer?
1: The one about the traitor in the Revolutionary War.
0: Who do you think it was?
1: Benedict Arnold.
0: It was indeed. Benedict Arnold turned traitor, joined the British halfway through the war, and now his name will live forever in infamy.
2: And then we taught him a lesson.
1: Yes. Yes.
0: Well.
1: Involving a rope?
2: Yeah.
1: Yeah, that's what I thought.
2: It was a rather permanent lesson, I believe.
0: We just wanted to see if he could stand on air. He couldn't. Well, good job getting that question correct, John. We have a car wash here at our studio whenever you want to swing down and pick that up.
1: Okay, thank you.
0: Talk to you later.
1: Bye.
0: Do you know where his statue used to be before we sent it back?
2: I don't.
0: I don't know anything about that story.
2: Oh.
0: What you got?
2: He got booted back to England and he died of natural causes.
0: Oh, he
2: did?
0: At
2: the age of 60.
0: Oh,
2: maybe
0: shoot.
2: We didn't teach him such a permanent lesson.
0: Maybe he could stand on air.
2: Maybe he could stand on air. First guy to manage it.
0: Once again, 406-494-7500 is the number to call in and play today's game. Going over the question, well, first of all, I know we said mercy rule, but what does the poll look like so far? And have you answered yet?
2: Did you answer?
0: I did.
2: I put you down, right?
0: Yes, you put me down for
2: okay.
0: Burgers.
2: I was just making sure. I almost want to pity vote hot dogs just to make it feel a little better here, but
0: be
2: I
0: really honest.
2: Do like cheeseburgers.
0: Be honest. All right, how do you like your cheeseburger?
2: I like it with mayo and ketchup and mustard, and I love pickles, but the pickles have to be on the side.
0: Okay.
2: I like to eat the pickles on the side for some reason.
0: Eat them like chips, basically?
2: Yeah.
0: Or
2: yeah,
0: cool. Very, very cool.
2: And, I mean, lettuce, tomato have to go on everything, so lettuce, tomato.
0: Gotcha.
2: Yeah.
0: I can't do tomatoes.
2: Can't do tomatoes?
0: I can't. Like, I feel the same way about tomatoes that I do about mustard, is it just corrupts everything it touches, and it keeps you from tasting anything else about the food. Like, seriously, don't get me wrong. I love pizza. I love spaghetti. I love ketchup. If a raw tomato at any point comes in contact with my sandwich, it infects the sandwich, and it ruins it.
2: Done.
0: I need a new sandwich.
2: That's awesome. I also like it. On cheeseburgers, if you saute mushrooms and onions with a little seasoning salt and some butter.
0: Yes. Oh, yes.
2: That's gold.
0: Sauteed mushrooms and onions are amazing, especially on a smash burger. We talk about food a lot on this show, folks. We talk about food a lot, especially when it's America's birthday.
2: It was the theme of the show.
0: It is America's 250th birthday coming up here next week as we celebrate Independence Day. As we celebrate Independence Day trivia here on the Party Line, we're going to go over what we still have and throw out the last of our questions.
2: We still have number 10 out there. How many people were estimated to be living in the colonies when they gained independence?
0: How many people were killed during the Boston Massacre, March 5th, 1770?
2: We still need to know... Who was silenced? Do good.
0: Before the Constitution, what document served as our frame of government?
2: Davy Crockett served under which president when he was general in Tennessee?
0: During World War II, where was the Declaration of Independence stored? Good luck getting in there, Nick Cage.
2: Name the two presidents buried in Arlington National Cemetery.
0: During which battle did the British surrender to the Continental Army? October 19th. 1781.
2: Who is the author of The Pledge of Allegiance?
0: What was Uncle Sam's last name?
2: And finally, what is the name of the very first paragraph of the U.S. Constitution? Oh, I used to be able to do that one.
0: I bet you still could.
2: Well, because you wrote it and it's right there in front of me.
0: Well, you didn't have to tell them that.
2: That's cheating.
0: I would have given you the points for it. And I'm going to give you guys a lot of points, hopefully, when we come back from this break. 494-7500. We'll see you in just a few.
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4: The Community Hospital of Anaconda is proud to introduce Dr. William Coble. Dr. Coble provides gastroenterology services and has a special interest in esophageal disorders. He received his medical degree

0: are back here on the KBOW Party Line to finish up this edition of Independence Day Trivia. Yes, Maggie?
1: Tis not the hand you light the firecracker with, my young Padawan, that is in danger. It is the hand you hold it with.
0: That's what I was talking about. Talking about fireworks and firecrackers on the break. Reminder to please be safe, be cautious. Please use common sense when dealing with explosives of the 4th of July weekend. But it is a universally acknowledged truth that all Americans like blowing stuff up.
1: Indeed. Make sure you keep your bucket of water handy.
0: We got the Freedom Festival coming up next week. Stay tuned to the Party Line to learn a little bit more about that. However, we're currently in trivia mode right now, so we're going to get these callers on the air and hopefully get them their prizes. Welcome to the show. What is your name?
2: This is John.
0: How you doing, John?
2: Pretty good, thank you. Enjoying the show today.
0: Why, thank you so much for calling in. What are your thoughts for the poll?
2: Well, you know, I like them both, but I'll go with the burger.
1: Burgers for the win. You know, this is great information, John. I'm learning what I need to have and what I don't need to have at my barbecue.
0: You need to have at least 2 hot dogs, and that's it.
2: Yeah, that's a good point. What to stock up on most?
1: Yeah, one pack of hot dogs and the rest burgers.
2: There you go.
0: All righty. Well, we got you down for the poll, and now what question are you going for?
2: The document stored during World War II, was it the Declaration of Independence? Which document?
0: So we said the Declaration of Independence, and we were asking, where was it stored?
2: Where? Okay, how about Fort Knox?
0: There you go.
1: Yeah.
0: Good job.
2: All right.
1: That's a good location.
2: Yes, secure, I hope. I assume. Okay.
0: All righty, John. We got your name down, and we have a car wash for you here at our studio.
2: Okay, thank you.
0: Bye-bye. John calling in for the win. Let's see who our next player is going to be. Welcome to the show. Who is this?
3: It's John's cousin, Josh.
0: Family reunion here on the KBOW Party Line. How you doing today, Josh?
3: Good. How are you guys?
0: Having fun, as always.
3: Awesome.
1: The burger or the dog?
3: See, it's got to be a hot dog because the Terminal and Riley's and Meat Block all have really good hot dogs, so I got to go with their hot dogs.
0: The man makes a good point.
1: All right. We can invite him to the barbecue. He's going to eat the hot dogs.
0: You're invited to the cookout, Josh.
3: Maybe it's just the fat guys like the hot dogs because that's what nobody else eats. I don't know. Who knows?
0: Like I said, it's just given the choice. I will never turn away a hot dog. It's just if I have the choice in front of me.
3: See, I agree. I mean, I'm no Joey Chestnut, but...
0: Nope. Ain't no one like Joey Chestnut except Joey Chestnut. Josh, what question are you going for?
3: Hey, so what's left on the board is... let me see. I think the Boston Massacre, I've been reading a book about that one. Is that one still there?

0: It is.
1: There was 5 colonists killed in the Boston Massacre.
2: That is the answer we were looking for.
1: Cool.
2: All right. Good job getting that correct. Stop on into the studio sometime soon, and we'll get you that car wash.
1: You can just donate that to our vets, please.
2: Coming right up, my friend.
1: Thank you, guys.
0: Have a good one. We'll talk to you soon.
1: You too. Happy 4th. Bye-bye.
2: Happy 4th. One more.
0: I suppose we could just send it home.
2: No kidding. He wanted to donate it. He was being nice about it. That's right. All right. We have about 3 minutes left in the show. A couple more minutes for you guys to win a car wash. The weather is going to be not going to be nice. So you're going to need one by the end of this week. Stop on into our studio at 660 Dewey Boulevard if you have already answered a question, or call 494-7500 if you still want to win. I think we can call the poll for the mercy rule right now. What are we looking at?
0: We can, because we've got 16 for cheeseburgers and 3 for hot dogs.
2: Okay. So, yes.
0: Maybe cheeseburgers win. Well, burgers in general, because some people don't like cheese.
2: Fair point, but...
0: That's slightly un-American. Who doesn't like cheese?
2: Here's a good question.
0: Uh-oh.
2: What kind of cheese?
0: Oh.
2: Objectively, American cheese is the best kind of cheese for a burger because it melts without splitting. That being said,
0: I'm also a fan of cheddar because it adds a little nice flavor, but it's also mild. It depends on the topping, because sometimes pepper jack is the win.
2: True. Well, I really love Swiss cheese on a burger, actually.
0: I was just going to say Swiss is never the answer.
2: What?
0: Swiss is never the answer.
2: What are you talking about?
0: I hate Swiss cheese.
2: What's the matter with Swiss cheese?
0: Huh? It's holy.
2: Really?
0: No, that's not. I just hate the flavor.
2: You heard it here on the party line, folks. Maggie hates all things holy. Keep that in mind.
0: Boy, could we write a book about that? Let's not.
2: Unfortunately, we don't have time. We only have about a minute left in the show. So, very quickly going over these answers. How many people were living in the colonies when they gained independence?
0: 2.5 million.
2: Silence Do Good was another name for...
0: Ben Franklin.
2: Before the Constitution, what document served as our frame of government?
0: The Articles of Confederation.
2: Davy Crockett served under...
0: Andrew Jackson.
2: These two presidents were buried in Arlington National Cemetery.
0: That would be Kennedy and Taft.
2: During which battle did the British surrender to the Continental Army?
0: The Battle of Yorktown.
2: 1781. Who is the author of the Pledge of Allegiance?
0: Francis Bellamy.
2: What was Uncle Sam's last name?
0: Wilson. He was a man who provided all the meat for the U.S. troops during the War of 1812.
2: And finally, what is the name of the very first paragraph of the U.S. Constitution?
0: Can I do it fast? Let's see.
2: Let's go ahead.
0: We, the people of the United States, in order to form a more perfect union, establish justice, ensure domestic tranquility, provide for the common defense, to prominent general... I give up. I was trying to do it like a car reading here. I give up.
2: Happy 4th. This is KBOW Butte.
3: From ABC News... I'm Mike Dubusky. On Capitol Hill today, private equity billionaire Leon Black abruptly walked out of an interview about his dealings with Jeffrey Epstein.
4: Going into the interview, House Oversight Chair James Comer said of all the people he's brought in,
5: this one has the potential to be the most groundbreaking.
4: But 2 hours later, Comer said billionaire Leon Black refused to answer questions about non-disclosure agreements. Comer said his committee has now subpoenaed Black for his testimony and for the NDAs. The private equity magnate told the panel he had no knowledge of Epstein's heinous conduct. But top committee Democrat Robert Garcia says this.
6: Jeffrey Epstein would not have been able to commit the horrific crimes without the support of Mr. Black.
4: Stephen Portnoy, ABC News, Washington.
3: Secretary of State Marco Rubio announced a framework peace agreement between Israel and Lebanon today.
7: We're happy to announce a framework agreement between the sovereign government of Lebanon and of course the government of Israel, with a mediation and support of the United States of America, that begins to put in place a framework for lasting peace and security.
3: However, Hezbollah's cooperation remains a major question mark. President Trump speaking at a Faith and Freedom event in D.C. today, marking his first trip back to the Washington Hilton since the assassination attempt on his life during the White House Correspondents' Dinner this past April. A mistrial in the arson case against 29-year-old Jonathan Rinderknecht, accused of sparking the Palisades fire last year. Jurors were deadlocked between 2 guilty verdicts and 10 not guilty. Here's one of the jurors.
8: I was not guilty, and I felt like I was going to be singled out and having update my story, so I was kind of like a little relieved that I was on the more majority side instead of being that person who wouldn't budge.
3: And the CDC has now classified the Ebola outbreak as a level 1, its highest designation. You're listening to ABC News.
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3: Former Trump National Security Advisor John Bolton pleaded guilty today to a single count of illegal retention of national security information. It comes after Bolton shared notes taken from his time serving in the first Trump administration with his wife and daughter. ABC News Chief Justice Correspondent Pierre Thomas was in the courtroom today.
10: There was a dramatic moment toward the end of the hearing in which the former National Security Advisor was asked if he had acknowledged and admitted to committing this crime. He said so and said, quote, "I'm sorry for it." Also, when asked how he was going to plead in connection with the single count, he simply said, guilty.
3: Bolton faces up to 5 years in prison and has agreed to pay a fine of more than $2 million, say prosecutors. A house explosion triggers a gas leak, injured by one person, and caused extensive damage to at least 15 homes yesterday afternoon in Ohio. At a news conference, Twinsburg Fire Chief Earl Wilson said, amazingly, only two people suffered minor injuries.
11: There's damage not just controlled to this neighborhood, but on a street on either side, and sometimes two streets over.
3: Authorities say the gas leak was caused by a contractor drilling. Prince Harry and his wife Meghan, the Duchess of Sussex, will visit the United Kingdom in July with their two children, Prince Archie and Princess Lilibet. A spokesperson for the family confirmed on Friday the visit will mark the family's first publicly known trip to the UK together since 2022. I'm Mike Dubusky, ABC News.
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14: And there was our ABC News here on KBOW. Quick look at that weather forecast because we have an update this afternoon. Chance of showers and thunderstorms with a high of 72. Wind gusts right around 20 miles an hour this evening. Thunderstorms until midnight. Rain after that with a low of 44. Saturday, rain, then thunderstorms after 9 a.m. The thing is we got an upgrade to a winter storm warning at 6 p.m. there on Saturday all the way till 9 a.m. on Monday. Heavy snow is in that forecast, especially at those higher elevations. Rain all day here in Butte with possibility of a thunderstorm and high of just 47 on Sunday. Currently in Butte, 66 degrees and light rain, a little bit of a drizzle out there. Mostly cloudy skies, 66 as well in Wise River. 70 degrees in Melrose, 72 degrees in Three Forks, 62 degrees in Basin. Well, something that you probably don't want to be doing right now is doing a little washing with all that rain coming. And here's Suds and Bucket with Sarah Evans on KBOW.

0: Brand new one from Kane Chesley. Definitely sounds like a summer song. 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
0: Attention Butte Silver Bow. The 406 People's First Nonprofit is collecting names to put an initiative on the general election ballot this November. This initiative will make it the people's decision on whether or not data centers can be built in Silver Bow County. The petition needs 4,200 signatures to get this initiative on the November ballot. 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

0: Tones and cold as you. Hopefully not getting too cold because I'm warning you all about the rain and potential snow this weekend. Get out and have a good time. Just might not be able to go without that winter coat. Winter storm warning in effect on Saturday from 6 p.m. all the way until Monday on 9 a.m. You're listening to KBOW. Head towards that Montana news.
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1: Good afternoon. With the information that you need at 2:30, I'm Morgan Griffin. News This Hour is being brought to you as service by Welker Chiropractic. A vehicle fire on South 3rd Avenue in Bozeman melted tires to the road, prompted a response from fire crews who found the vehicle completely engulfed in flames on Thursday. Firefighters quickly extinguished the fire and doused a nearby tree that also caught fire. KBZK reports that Bozeman Forestry and Street Departments are now reviewing the area for any other fish or issues. Fire officials did thank the community for staying clear of the scene and the Bozeman Police Department for its support. Flag County Sheriff's Office has identified the 18-year-old Xander Snake as a teenager who was found unresponsive at a gathering in the Jewel Basin area near Big Fork and later died during transport to emergency responders on June 13th. Sheriff's Office received a report of an unresponsive male at 2:50 a.m. on June 13th, according to the news release. The agency said that according to a preliminary investigation, a large party involving numerous juveniles and young adults had taken place earlier in the evening. Several people reported finding an adult male in a grassy area near the gathering. KPAX reports the man appeared highly intoxicated, was shivering, and was unresponsive to efforts to improve his condition. People at the scene moved Snake closer to the fire for warmth and later attempted to transport him to meet emergency medical personnel. During the transport, it was reported that Snake lost signs of life and CPR was initiated until emergency responders arrived and assumed care. Flathead County Sheriff's Office says the investigators reported no obvious external traumatic injuries other than minor scratches. Detectives are continuing to interview witnesses and review evidence to determine the circumstances leading up to the incident. Across the country, new data centers are coming online, consuming enormous amounts of power, some consuming as much power as the city the size of Missoula. Often, energy providers must build additional capacity for these data centers, which can increase utility rates for existing customers. Other times, data centers like Elon Musk, XAI, build their own power generation, often using natural gas turbines. KPAX reports that with the knowledge that some of these data centers may come online in the not-too-distant future, Northwestern Energy is taking proactive steps to ensure that ratepayers will not bear the brunt of the cost. Jody Black, Public Relations Specialist for Northwestern Energy, says that her company is putting forth a new large load tariff rule to the Montana Public Service Commission, state's governing body of the company, to protect existing customer rates. The large new load tariff rule would only apply to new customers needing power that is 5 megawatts or greater. This is largely aimed directly at data centers, so they can consume anywhere from 5 megawatts all the way up to over 100 megawatts for large-scale facilities. KBOW Newstime is 2:33.
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1: More than a century after President Theodore Roosevelt traveled through Paradise Valley by train on his way to Yellowstone National Park, the historic corridor that once carried visitors to America's first national park is beginning a new chapter. Community leaders, conservation groups, and residents gathered on Wednesday in Emigrant to celebrate the groundbreaking of the Yellowstone Heritage Trail, a project that will transform an abandoned rail corridor into a 56-mile multi-use trail connecting Livingston to Yellowstone National Park. KBZK reports the first phase of the project is a nearly $3 million 3-mile segment in Emigrant designed to improve pedestrian and bicycle access while also preserving a piece of the valley's history. Roosevelt traveled the line in 1903 during a visit to Yellowstone, but while the train's tracks disappeared decades ago, corridor itself does remain intact. Trust for Public Lands is partnering with Park County and other organizations to develop the Yellowstone Heritage Trail, which supporters say will provide safer transportation options for residents while expanding recreational opportunities all throughout the valley. Taking a look at our weather forecast. This afternoon, chance of showers and thunderstorms, otherwise cloudy and high of 72. This evening, Thunderstorms until midnight, then rain until about 5 a.m., a low of 44. Saturday, rain is likely. Thunderstorms in the afternoon, otherwise a high of 56. And Sunday, rain, mostly before 3 p.m., thunderstorms after that, and a high of 47. We will also be under a winter storm warning from 6 p.m. there on Saturday, all the way till 9 a.m. on Monday. Currently here in Butte, we've got a little bit of rain going on, 67 degrees. 6 mile an hour wind coming out of the west as well. 71 in Helena, 67 degrees in Anaconda and Deer Lodge, 61 degree in Phillipsburg. With the information that you need at 2:35, I'm Morgan Griffin. 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
6: Welcome to your country music news. Well, Elle Langley earned her sole leading or longest leading country airplay hit as Be Her has spent a fourth week atop the chart dated on June 27th, delivering 34.2 million audience impressions from June 12th through the 18th, according to Luminate. The song's run surpassed Langley's Choosin' Texas, which spent three non-consecutive weeks at number one in February and March. Be Her is tied for the longest leading country airplay hit by women with no co-billed acts since Taylor Swift's Our Song ruled for 6 weeks in 2007. Since then, Be Her, Miranda Lambert's The House That Built Me, Reba's Consider Me Gone, Latitude in 2010 spent 4 weeks each at number one. Some other songs that are longest main country airplay hits by women with no other credited acts include Jesus Take the Wheel, Carrie Underwood in 2006 with 6 weeks, Breathe from Faith Hill from 2019 with 6 weeks, Before He Cheats, Carrie Underwood with 5, Redneck Woman, Gretchen Wilson with 5, I Love You with Martine McBride 5, and one that that's been longer is Love Gets Me Every Time, Shania Twain from 1997, also with 5 weeks. Charges have been dropped against country music artist Bailey Zimmerman, who was accused of damaging a hotel room in Albuquerque. The Burleo Country District Attorney's Office said the case was dismissed because full restitution was made. Zimmerman was accused of causing $16,000 worth of damage at the Sandia Resort and Casino in May. He then canceled the show, initially saying that he was sick. Zimmerman was facing charges of criminal damage and falsely obtaining services. There's been our country music news for this week on KBOW, brought to you and serviced by Columbus Plaza in Highland View Manor.
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0: would-be Harding friends with Mick Arthur on KBOW as we are headed right on through this 2 o'clock hour. A reminder, Watch House is going to be up there tonight at the Molo Theater. They're a very nice bluegrass band, so if you're trying to get out of the house, I cannot think of a better way to do it than watching Watch House this evening at the Molo. 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
1: From ABC News, I'm Mike Dubusky. U.S. Central Command now says it's carried out strikes on Iranian missile and drone storage locations and coastal radar sites. It comes after President Trump said Iran violated the ceasefire agreement with the U.S. by striking a ship in the Strait of Hormuz yesterday.
2: I don't like the fact that they took a shot yesterday. Actually, four. We knocked down three at a ship. Not an allied ship, but a ship, a very expensive ship. And it was fine, but it took a little beating. They shouldn't be doing that.
1: Meanwhile, Secretary of State Marco Rubio announcing a framework peace agreement between Israel and Lebanon today, though it's uncertain whether Hezbollah will comply with that agreement. A judge in California has declared a mistrial after a jury found itself deadlocked in the Palisades fire case. ABC News legal contributor Brian Buckmeyer says two jurors thought Jonathan Rinderknecht was guilty of sparking the blaze, and 10 thought he was not guilty.
3: Hearing that 10 of the jurors said not guilty, I think would give an air of confidence to the defense to say, if you choose to retry this case, why does it make sense? Why move forward? Because for any case, a prosecutor must show that they believe they can get a guilty verdict. With an outcome like this, I think it's a very difficult conversation for the prosecution to move forward. So interesting to see what happens next.
1: Prosecution says they will declare a retrial. The first plane packed with American aid arrived in Venezuela today, intended to help with the ongoing relief efforts from this week's devastating earthquakes.
4: There's just not enough people or equipment to get that done as quickly as it is needed. So a short while ago, we learned that a U.S. plane carrying some of those equipment landed in Venezuela. We also know that there are personnel and aid coming in from around the globe, including right here in the U.S. to help save as many lives as possible.
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1: Former Trump National Security Advisor John Bolton is facing up to 5 years in prison after pleading guilty to illegally retaining national security information today. After the hearing, Kelly Hayes, U.S. Attorney for the District of Maryland, said no one's above the law.
8: The rules governing classified and national defense information apply equally to everyone, regardless of position and regardless of how long you have served with the United States government.
1: Bolton's sentencing is scheduled for the end of October. Former Transportation Secretary Pete Buttigieg now says Child Protective Services were called to his house earlier this week over unsubstantiated allegations. The rumored 2028 presidential hopeful wrote he feels rage and sadness over how someone involved his children in something like this and implied it may have been rooted in homophobia meant to target him and his family. There are more than 36 wildfires burning across the western half of the country. In Arizona, one of those blazes was sparked by a massive car explosion. ABC's Trevor Ault has details.
9: Fire crews working to put out the flames that forced the shutdown of Highway 87 outside Phoenix. As aircrafts drop flame retardant from above, the U.S. Forest Service says the forward progression of this fire has been stopped, but this is just one of many wildfires that have been raging across the West.
1: Utah also dealing with major wildfires this week. I'm Mike Dubusky, ABC News.
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11: And there was our ABC News for a 3 o'clock hour on KBOW. Let's take a look at our weather forecast this afternoon. Some thunderstorms, high of 72. This evening, showers and thunderstorms, still midnight rain after that with a low of 44. Wind gusts were around 20 miles an hour. Saturday, rain throughout the day, thunderstorm in the afternoon, daytime high of 56. And Sunday, rain mostly before 3. Then showers are likely with a thunderstorm after that. And a daytime high right at 47. We also will have a winter storm warning in effect from 6 p.m. on Saturday all the way until 9 a.m. on Monday. Currently here in Butte, 65 degrees, mostly cloudy skies, light wind coming out of the west, 60 degrees in Phillipsburg, 66 degrees in Ancon and Deer Lodge, 72 degrees in Helena and Boulder. Shabuzi General to kick off our 3 o'clock hour on KBOW.

0: Joel Swindell, Lainey Wilson, Never Say Never on KBOW. We are rolling right on through this 3 o'clock hour. You have a good one. Thanks for hanging out here on your hometown station. Jordan Davis and Zach John King with a couple drinking songs up next.
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0: back, John King, and get the drinking on KBOW Fun 1 for a Friday afternoon. Jordan Messina, other way, or other side of that, with I'm All Right, as we are rolling right on through this 3 o'clock hour. Thanks for hanging out. Fresh Montana news coming up at the bottom of the hour.
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1: Well, good afternoon. With information that you need at 3:30, Morgan Griffin. News This Hour is being brought to you as a service by Well Fine Jewelry. Two suspects have been named in the Father's Day shooting in Belgrade that left one man reportedly shot multiple times. According to the Gallatin Media Center, Vincent Louis Herrera, age 38, and Vanessa Herrera, age 33, both of Belgrade, were identified as the suspects. Gallatin County Sheriff's Office can confirm there is no active threat to the community, as this was an isolated incident. Both individuals appear to have fled the state. KBZK reports that an arrest warrant has been issued for Vincent Louis Herrera for attempted deliberate homicide. A separate warrant has been issued for Vanessa Herrera for obstructing justice. Sheriff's Office is actively working with local, state, and federal partners to locate and apprehend the suspects. This incident remains under active investigation. Anyone with information is encouraged to contact the Gallatin County Sheriff's Office Detective Division at 406-582-2121. The victim suffered non-life-threatening injuries and was later released from Bozeman Health, according to the Sheriff's Office. A Billings man has pleaded guilty to bank fraud after admitting he stole $50,000 from the bank where he worked. Jordan Andrew Hennessy, age 38, entered his guilty plea on Thursday. Prosecutors say Hennessy worked as a commercial relationship manager for First Interstate Bank in Billings. In March of 2022, he submitted a fake loan application under the name of his father's business, claiming the money would be used to develop real estate projects in Montana. KTVQ reports that Hennessy then used his position at the bank to negotiate the loan with himself, approving a $50,000 line of credit. Investigators say that he moved the money into a joint bank account before transferring it into his personal checking account. He used the funds for online investments and eventually defaulted on that loan. Hennessy is awaiting sentence. A judge will set a sentencing date at a later time. He faces up to 30 years in prison and $1 million fine. He remained out of jail while awaiting his sentencing hearing. The chief financier of a political committee that dumped millions into a Montana Democratic primary for the U.S. Senate catapulted the winner from obscurity to nominee is a dark money group that supported efforts to elevate independent challenger Seth Bodner. Gunters, Inc., a Delaware-based organization, provided $2.6 million of the roughly $3 million spent by Progressive Vet PAC in support of Alana Bankhead, a candidate with no political track record and few ties to Montana, according to recently released federal campaign finance data. Almost all of that money flowed into the Progressive Vet PAC's bank account in May, in the same period that the committee was hammering voters with pro-Bankhead text messages and ads. Montana Standard reports a dark money group had generously funded a small handful of political committees, notably including one that endorsed Bodner. Organizations receiving contra money also set back Senate hopefuls Dan Osborne, a Nebraska independent, Texas Democrat James Tallarico, both of whom positioned themselves as red state renegades appealing to a disgruntled middle, a message similar to Bodner's. State's largest union organization, FL-CIO Montana, voted at its political convention in Bozeman on Friday to endorse Bodner. KBOW Newstime is 3:33.

Good American Foundation announced on Friday that Mike Lawson is this year's Grand Marshal for the 4th of July parade. According to the BAMF spokesperson, Lawson was the perfect choice to lead the parade, which starts at 10 a.m. on Saturday, July the 4th at the Butte Civic Center. Spokesperson said, Mike is the ideal Grand Marshal, particularly in this year in which we celebrate the 250th anniversary of our Declaration of Independence. Montana State reports that Lawson, age 78, has done much for the Butte community. The Vietnam War veteran and retired Butte High School teacher is a commander of the Marine Corps League Detachment 724, American Legion Post No. 1. A member of the Disabled American Veterans, Lawson oversees the annual local Toys for Tots campaign as well. In 2025, Lawson was named one of Butte's local heroes, in part because of his commitment to veterans and to the people of southwestern Montana. Let's take a look at that weather forecast this afternoon. Thunderstorms and cloudy skies and a high of 72. This evening, showers and thunderstorms before midnight, then rain, otherwise a low of 44. Saturday, rain is likely. After 9 a.m., thunderstorms, a daytime high of just 56. Sunday, rain turning thunderstorms in the afternoon, a high of 47. And we do have that winter storm warning in effect from 6 p.m. on Saturday all the way till 9 a.m. on Monday. Currently in Butte, 64 degrees of light rain out there, 59 degrees in Phillipsburg, 65 degrees in Anaconda Deer Lodge, 70 in Helena and Boulder. With the information that you need at 3:35, I am Morgan Griffin. 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

0: Still Love You Anyway from Chase Matthew here on KBOW. 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
0: Well, today is Friday, June 26th is the 177th day of the year. Today is National Take Your Dog to Work Day. In 1917, U.S. troops entered World War I as the first troops of the American Expeditionary Force landed in France. In 1945, the Charter of the United Nations was signed by 50 countries in San Francisco. In 1948, the Berlin airlift began in earnest after the Soviet Union cut off land and water routes to the isolated western sector of Berlin. In 1963, President John F. Kennedy visited West Berlin, which he delivered his famous speech expressing solidarity with the city's residents, declaring, "Ich bin ein Berliner," which try to say I am a Berliner, but it's really I am a jelly donut. In 1993, President Bill Clinton announced the U.S. had launched missiles against Iraqi targets because of compelling evidence Iraq had plotted to assassinate former President George H.W. Bush. In 1996, in the case of United States versus Virginia, United States Supreme Court found that the Virginia Military Institute's male-only admission policy violated the 14th Amendment. In 1997, the first Harry Potter novel, Harry Potter and the Philosopher's Stone by J.K. Rowling, was published in the U.K. And finally, in this date in 2015, 5-4 Obergefell versus Hodges decision, the U.S. Supreme Court legalized same-sex marriage across the country. Some birthdays for today. We got actor Clive Francis from The Crown, who is 80. Guitarist Eddie Perez of the Mavericks is 58. You have actor Matt Lester of Eli Stone, who is 56. Actor Nick Offerman from Parks and Rec is 56. Singer Gretchen Wilson is 52. And actress Aubrey Plaza, also Parks and Rec fame, is 42. It's been our Time Capsule for today here on KBOW, brought to you as service by Hash Chiropractic. And let's listen to that birthday girl first. It's Gretchen Wilson, who's here for the party.

0: Mitchell Wilson here for the party on KBOW 52 today. We're going to hear the guitarist of the Mavericks, who is 58, Eddie Perez, and keep that great dancing music going. So stick around here on KBOW.
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0: Always a fun one. 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
1: Here's a look at today's top Ag Headlines here on the Northern Ag Network. I'm Colton Young. This week, President Trump signed an executive order advancing regenerative agriculture, while U.S. Ag Secretary Brooke Rollins also announced a final regenerative feedstock rule that will help farmers voluntarily capture new value from regenerative ag practices through biofuel markets. Now, Rollins noted farmers who choose to implement regenerative practices will have new opportunities to earn premium prices, lower input costs, and strengthen long-term profitability. The new feedstock rule establishes a framework connecting regenerative ag practices to new markets within the biofuel supply chain for corn, soybeans, sorghum, and canola. And coming up next Tuesday, the Montana Feed Company will host a farm-to-field day in Miles City, Montana. The day will focus on topics including optimizing cow performance, starting and developing cattle, and making the most of your feed resources. Lunch is provided, with registration opening at 9:30 a.m. and the event kicking off at 10 a.m.
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1: The National Cattlemen's Beef Association summer business meetings are coming up. The meetings will be held July 12th through the 14th in Aurora, Colorado. The event brings together the NCBA, Beef Promotion and Research Board, American National Cattlewomen, and the National Cattlemen's Foundation to discuss critical issues in the industry and establish direction for projects to improve the industry. Last week, the U.S. Grains and Bioproducts Council held a special seminar on applications of U.S. barley and sorghum in snack food for Malaysia and Mexico's food industries. Manager of Global Strategy Samantha Redfern said equipping participants with insights and technical resources to evaluate the inclusion of barley and sorghum in their product lines supports innovation in their snack markets. That's today's Ag Headlines from the Northern Ag Network.
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1: From ABC News, I'm Mike Dubusky. The U.S. military carrying out strikes against Iran today, with CENTCOM calling it a response to yesterday's attack by Iran on a commercial ship in the Strait of Hormuz. ABC News White House correspondent Karen Travers has the latest.
2: U.S. Central Command said Friday it launched a, quote, powerful response to the attack by Iran on Thursday on a commercial ship transiting the Strait of Hormuz. The military says U.S. aircraft hit Iranian missile and drone storage locations and coastal radar sites. Iran on Thursday hit a Singapore-flagged cargo ship with a one-way attack drone. An hour before the announcement by CENTCOM, President Trump indicated to reporters in the Oval Office there would be a U.S. response. When asked if Iran would face any consequences, the president said, quote, you'll find out.
3: I don't like the fact that they took a shot yesterday.
2: Karen Travers, ABC News, Washington.
1: American aid has started arriving in Venezuela following this week's massive earthquakes that left at least 920 people dead. Billy Richardson is director of logistics for the disaster relief organization Global Empowerment Mission.
4: I mean, right now your greatest needs are your basic hygiene and basic food, right? It's the first thing they need to survive their initial part, and then we're going to start working on your secondary needs where your shelter gets more and more important and everything like that.
1: More than 3,300 people were wounded in the quakes. Former Trump National Security Advisor John Bolton pleaded guilty today to a single count of illegal retention of national security information. ABC News Chief Justice Correspondent Pierre Thomas was in the courtroom.
5: For him is hoping that he will get a similar situation that former CIA Director Petraeus and some of the others who did not get jail time. That's what they're hoping for. But to be clear, as of right now, he faces months, if not years, in prison, depending on what the judge decides to do.
1: And a California judge declaring a mistrial today due to a hung jury in the case against a 29-year-old accused of sparking the Palisades fire. 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
1: The Centers for Disease Control today elevated its response to the Ebola outbreak to level 1, its highest designation. That means Ebola is now being treated the same as the H1N1 pandemic and the Zika virus outbreak. A house explosion triggered by a gas leak rocked Twinsburg Township, Ohio yesterday. Fire Chief Earl Wilson said today it's a miracle no one was killed.
10: We've transported two people. Minor injuries considering the amount of damage.
1: Authorities say the gas leak was caused by a contractor drilling. Major wildfires burning across several U.S. states this weekend, with Utah's governor declaring a state of emergency and restricting fireworks ahead of the July 4th celebrations. ABC meteorologist Kenton Jawicki says the next few days don't look much better.
11: Over in the West, it's going to get extremely dry for 2 days of extreme wildfire weather conditions. You don't get any worse than this in a lot of these locations, especially Nevada, Utah, and parts of California, Arizona there, where we have relative humidity down to about 5%. That's almost no moisture in that air, and those winds are gusting up to 50 miles per hour, but even sustained 25 to 35 miles per hour. So a windy day, regardless, with that extremely dry wind, that's going to fuel these fires.
1: And Gracie, that missing giraffe in Texas that captured the attention of social media in recent days, has been found safe. I'm Mike Dubusky, ABC News.
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16: And there was our ABC News here on our Friday afternoon. Rolling around through ABC News, brought to you as serviced by Seven Gables. Quick look at that weather forecast before we play some Brooks and Dunn this afternoon. Chance of showers and thunderstorms, high of 72. Wind gusts right around 20 miles an hour this evening. Thunderstorms until midnight. Rain after that. Otherwise, high winds sticking around and low 44. Saturday rain is likely. Afternoon thunderstorms and a high of 56. Sunday rain before 3. Thunderstorms after that with a high of 47. We also do have that winter storm warning in effect from 6 p.m. on Saturday all the way till 9 a.m. on Monday. Currently here in Butte, 63 degrees, light rain and light wind coming out of the west. 71 degrees in Dillon and Three Forks, 69 degrees in Melrose, 58 degrees in Basin. Brooks and Dunn, brand new man on KBOW.

0: 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Get it ready for that 5 o'clock hour in Quentin time. 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

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That's about how life goes with There Goes My Life on KBOW.

0: would be Low Cash with Wrong Hearts. We're rolling right through our Friday, getting ready for our Montana News. Got a song about beer coming up next. That'll be fun here on our Friday afternoon on KBOW.
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0: I'm just talking about beer. How about that beer money? Good one for a Friday afternoon. 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

0: you need to know first. So you've tuned to us, KBOW Butte, Southwest Montana's news authority.
1: Good afternoon. With information that you need at 4:30, I'm Morgan Griffin. News this hour is being brought to you as a service by Monteriors. Two suspects have been named in the Father's Day shooting in Belgrade that left one man reportedly shot multiple times. According to Gallatin Media Center, Vincent Louis Herrera, age 38, and Vanessa Herrera, age 33, both of Belgrade, were identified as suspects. Gallatin County Sheriff's Office can confirm there's no active threat to the community as this was an insulated incident. Both individuals appear to have fled the state. KBZK reports an arrest warrant has been issued for Vincent Louis Herrera for attempted deliberate homicide. A separate warrant has been issued for Vanessa Herrera for obstructing justice. Sheriff's Office is actively working with local, state, and federal partners to locate and apprehend the suspects. This incident does remain under active investigation. Anyone with information is encouraged to contact the Gallatin County Sheriff's Office, Detective Division, at 406-582-2121. The victim suffered non-life-threatening injuries and was later released from Bozeman Health, according to the Sheriff's Office. A Billings man has pleaded guilty to bank fraud after admitting he stole $50,000 from the bank where he worked. Jordan Andrew Hennessy, age 38, entered his guilty plea on Thursday. Prosecutors say that Hennessy worked as a commercial relationship manager for First Interstate Bank in Billings. In March of 2022, he submitted a fake loan application in the name of his father's business, claiming the money would be used to develop real estate projects in Montana. KTVQ reports that Hennessy then used his position at the bank to negotiate the loan with himself, approving a $50,000 line of credit. Investigators say that he then moved the money into a joint account before transferring it to his personal checking account. He used the funds for online investments and eventually defaulted on the loan. Hence, he is awaiting sentencing. A judge will set a sentencing date at a later time. He faces up to 30 years in prison, $1 million fine. He remains out of jail while awaiting his sentencing hearing. The chief financier of a political committee that dumped millions into the Montana Democratic primary for U.S. Senate and catapulted the winner from obscurity to nominee is a dark money group that supported efforts to elevate independent challenger Seth Bodner. Gunters, Inc., a Delaware-based organization, provided $2.6 million of the roughly $3 million spent by the Progressive Vet PAC in support of Alana Bankhead, a candidate with no political track record and few ties to Montana, according to a recently released federal campaign finance data. Almost all of that money flowed into the Progressive Vet PAC's bank account in May, over the same period that committee was hammering voters with pro-Bankhead text messages and ads. Montana Standard reports the dark money group has generously funded a small handful of political committees, notably ones that endorsed Bodner. Organizations receiving contour money also said hopeful Dan Osborne, a Nebraska independent, and Texas Democrat James Tallarico, both of whom positioned themselves as red state renegades appealing to a disgruntled middle, a message very similar to Bodner's. State's largest union organizer, the AFL-CIO Montana, voted at its political convention in Bozeman on Friday to endorse Bodner. KBOW News Time is 4:33.
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1: The Butte America Foundation announced on Friday, today, that Mike Lawson is this year's Grand Marshal for the 4th of July parade. According to the BAMF spokesperson, Lawson was a perfect choice to lead the parade, which starts at 10 a.m. on Saturday, July the 4th at the Butte Civic Center. According to the spokesperson, Mike is an ideal Grand Marshal, particularly in this year in which we celebrate the 250th anniversary of our Declaration of Independence. Montana Standard reports that Lawson, age 78, has done much for the Butte community. The Vietnam War veteran and retired Butte High School teacher. He's a commander of the Marine Corps League Detachment 724 and American Legion Post No. 1. Member of the Disabled American Veterans Lawson oversees the annual Local Toys for Tots campaign as well. In 2025, Lawson was named one of Butte's local heroes, in part because of his commitment to veterans and to the people of southwestern Montana. Let's take a look at our weather forecast this afternoon. Chance of thunderstorms, otherwise cloudy with a high of 72. Thunderstorms last until midnight tonight, then rain with a low of 44. Rain is likely all day tomorrow. Thunderstorms after 9 a.m., high of 56. We will go under a winter storm warning at 6 p.m. on Saturday, last until 9 a.m. on Monday. Currently in Butte, 64 degrees of light rain, 58 in Phillipsburg, 62 degrees in Anaconda and Deer Lodge, 69 in Helena and Boulder. With the information that you need at 4:35, I'm Morgan Griffin. News this hour has been brought to you as a service by Monteriors. 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

0: Morgan Wallen and Seven Summers. You are listening to KBOW. Let's make this a summer to remember as well. Even if we have to do have to get through a little bit of snow in the meantime with that winter weather watch happening on Saturday. 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
0: Time for Afternoon Report right here in your hometown station as well, as we're headed into our weekend. A lot of rain, thunderstorms, and potentially snow, because we do have a winter storm warning going in effect at 6 p.m. on Saturday and lasting all the day on Sunday till 9 a.m. on Monday. Keep that in mind as you're traveling throughout southwest Montana. In terms of our road construction, just what we have been seeing. Starting south, Airmint Lane and shoulder closures from Dillon to the Idaho border there on I-15. By the Melrose exit, Airmint Lane shoulder closures, and then by the Divide exit northbound, you still see that bridge work being done, so there's lane closures and a reduced speed limit. Home streets of Butte is just Centennial Avenue that has that detour due to the bridge closures. Speaking of bridge closures, they are working on Burlington Street over I-90, so you're going to see median crossovers and a reduced speed limit there. As we are traveling northbound on I-15 up by the Boulder Hill area, still some shoulder widening that will be lasting for about another week. Top of Homestake Pass, the rest areas are still closed, and then Airmint Lane shoulder closures. There's a lot of road work from the Cardwell Hill area all the way through Manhattan. Have a great weekend, everyone. Watch out for that snow all day on Sunday. 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

He's a ranch hand in a pinch, man. Hotter than the red on the cattle brand. 'Cause she's a gold digger with a quick trigger. A cast iron skillet.

0: Joe Lefty with Boston as we are rolling right on through this top of the hour, getting closer and closer to Quentin time. I'm going to sneak out of here at 5 o'clock and get over to Missoula to listen to those Turnpike Troubadours. Hopefully that concert's still going on. And we're listening to the Turnpike Troubadours coming up next to get into that Friday spirit. So stick around on KBOW. 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
3: From ABC News, I'm Dave Packer. The U.S. retaliating following an Iranian drone attack targeting a ship in the Strait of Hormuz. President Trump calling it, quote, a foolish violation of our ceasefire agreement.
4: What U.S. Central Command is saying is that this was a response to yesterday's attack on a commercial ship that was transiting the Strait of Hormuz. We know that the Strait of Hormuz has been really the focal point of this war over the past several months.
3: ABC's Christian Cordero in Washington. Search and rescue operations around the clock in Venezuela after a pair of powerful earthquakes. The death toll now at least 920, 33 people injured, and more than 50,000 people unaccounted for. Several U.S. organizations are providing relief. Yuli Gobea was making donations in South Florida.
5: It makes me happy at least to see us that even if we have differences and stuff, we can all come together in time of need. And we're just here trying to help a little bit and do what we can.
3: A federal judge declaring a mistrial in the Palisades fire case. The jury deadlocked, unable to reach a verdict after 2 days of deliberations. Jonathan Rinderdict is charged with arson and malicious destruction. Prosecutors say they'll retry the case. Former hedge fund chief Leon Black voluntarily appeared before the House Oversight Committee today to speak about his relationship to the late convicted sex offender Jeffrey Epstein. Black refused to answer a number of questions, finally walked out. Now he's been subpoenaed. California Congressman Robert Garcia.
6: He made the decision to not answer questions. We kept pressing. The decision to not continue was his. The majority did the right thing in issuing those subpoenas.
3: Utah's governor declaring a state of emergency. Dozens of wildfires burning across the west. Extreme heat slowing firefighting efforts. ABC meteorologist Ken Jewicki.
7: We have a very rare level 3 of 3 extremely critical fire weather risk. It includes Cedar City, Richfield, St. George as well. Page, Arizona, also almost to Las Vegas.
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11: Customers loved it, but $20 Ultimate Endless Shrimp helped to drive Red Lobster into bankruptcy. Now some creditors are suing the former controlling shareholder, Thai Union, saying that seafood producer demanded the promotion remain in place because it benefited from it. In its filing, the creditors call the Endless Shrimp deal a car crash.
3: ABC's Jim Ryan. Independence Day just a week away, and a record number of travelers are expected over the holiday weekend.
12: The airports have been busy. The roads already busy as well. 4th of July travel, it is well underway, and it's expected to break records both in the air and on the ground. Major airlines, they're anticipating more passengers than ever before. So American is gearing up for 8 million flyers. More than that, between yesterday and July 6th, United saying 6 million will be flying the friendly skies.
3: ABC's Gio Benitez. Washington, D.C. has reached a settlement agreement for an undisclosed amount with a resident who claims police illegally detained him for following an Ohio National Guard patrol in September while playing Darth Vader's Star Wars theme on his phone. Earth will get a close encounter this weekend. An asteroid named 1997 NC1 will make its closest approach Saturday morning, coming within 1.6 million miles, according to the European Space Agency. It's between 2,400 and 5,400 feet wide, or about the size of 2 to 4 Empire State Buildings. Dave Packer, ABC News.
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16: That was your ABC News for the 5 o'clock hour. I'm Molly Peck. I'll be with you for a little while tonight as we listen to some of your favorite country songs. But first, we're going to take a quick look at the weather. Tonight, you can expect some showers and thunderstorms with a low around 45 degrees. Throughout Saturday, looks like rain is likely, showers and thunderstorms. And Saturday night, a winter storm warning goes into effect at 6 p.m. and will last until 9 a.m. Monday. Saturday night, you can expect more showers and thunderstorms with a low around 35. Sunday is going to be a rainy day. Right now, in Butte, Montana, it is 64 degrees out there. We have some light rain on and off. And Blake Shelton bringing us back into the music with The More I Drink on your hometown station.

0: That was some Kelsey Ballerini for you with the song Miss Me More on your hometown station. 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
1: Good afternoon, everyone. Andy Schwab here from the Northern Ag Network with today's market news summary. Well, unfortunately, the cattle futures did find some lower closes on this Friday session as many of the markets were trying to figure out where the negotiated cash cattle markets were going to land. And upon seeing box beef prices having a pretty significant loss today, they decided to sell the contracts, thinking those prices on the cash sales were going to come down lower. As a matter of fact, the box beef prices dropped over $5 on the choice cattle values, finishing their week just over $3.91 a hundredweight. Select values give it away $3, right at $3.71 a hundredweight. Now, in a little bit of a positive spin to that, despite a $3 loss on the feed cattle futures today, they still finished $3 to $4 higher than they did the previous Friday. Looking at where they finished, August feeders giving away $3.45 today at $3.69.85. September feeders giving away $3.70 as well at $3.67.67. August live cattle futures dropping $1.40 at $2.45.82. October down $1.42 as well at $2.39.20. In addition, we saw Northern Livestock Video Auction wrap up their early summer special today as great prices were found with light 5-weight steers averaging $5.46, light 6-weight steers with their price averaging at $4.82.
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1: July KC winter wheat rounded out the week 30 cents lower than the previous Friday, while the Minneapolis spring wheat, they lost 47 cents this week. As the traders continue to see the need for a reduction of risk premium in prices between harvest arriving for winter wheat across the Northern Hemisphere and crucial energy trades slowly but surely ramping up through the Strait of Hormuz. In other wheat news, analysts surveyed by the Dow Jones for next Tuesday's acreage report are expecting to see both the spring wheat and durum acreage increase slightly from the March survey, likely due to the better prices we saw earlier this year. Looking at the prices from the futures board, July KC winter wheat dropping nearly a dime at $6.11 a bushel. September Minneapolis spring wheat dropping a dime right at $6.05. From the Northern Ag Network, I'm Andy Schwab.
0: Thank you, Andy Schwab, for that market news summary today here on your hometown station. 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
4: Westwood One presents Today in Women's Sports. The Indiana Fever just hosted the Phoenix Mercury for two intense games. On Monday night, Indiana grabbed the win in a contest where six technical fouls were handed out in the fourth quarter. 2 days later, the struggling Mercury exacted some revenge to grab their sixth win of the season. Fever star Caitlin Clark left game two in the third quarter with a back injury after taking a hard fall. That was one of two hard plays on Clark in the contest where no foul was called. Indiana head coach Stephanie White is not happy with the way her superstar is being officiated.
5: We have a generational talent and a WNBA superstar who had two cheap shots right there that weren't called. And I just say again, absolutely unacceptable.
4: The Fever have a 10-8 record and they'll look to get back on track Saturday when they host the LA Sparks. With Today in Women's Sports, I'm Maggie Gray on Westwood One.
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0: That's what's happening today in women's sports here on your hometown station. We are now going to pass it off to Asher with the score. It is brought to you by the CCCS of Butte. 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
12: Time for some Friday sports updates here on the score. 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We got to start with a very special congrats and shout out to one of Butte's athletes, Joe Gibson. Did some pretty good stuff at the Special Olympics meet over in Minnesota. Broke a 12-year record in the javelin throw, throwing nearly 34 meters. He also won a gold medal in the 50-meter dash, so a big congratulations to Joe Gibson, representing Butte very well at the Special Olympics meet. As we move over to Legion Baseball, the minors, as long as it doesn't rain too much, will be having some more baseball this weekend. They're up in Helena for the Keith Sell Tournament. They had games against Lethbridge and Williston today, and if the weather holds up, they will play Calgary tomorrow at 1 and Helena tomorrow at 4. The Muckers got some wins going into the weekend. They beat Cody, Wyoming 8-0, and they beat Helena 5-3. Unfortunately, it is going to rain in Butte a lot, so the Motormen games have been canceled for this weekend. No makeup dates have been announced, but that's what's going on for local stuff. Let's take a break. And then some national updates are next on The Score.
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12: Welcome back to The Score as we start in the World Cup for national / international stuff. The U.S. lost yesterday, but doesn't really matter since they already secured a spot in the knockout round, and Turkey literally couldn't get there even with the win, but Turkey will take a win home anyway. They win 3-2 on the literal last kick of the match. Pretty impressive, but Turkey is out, and the U.S. will be playing Bosnia and Herzegovina on Wednesday, July 1st, in the round of 32. Earlier today, Senegal beat Iraq 5-0. France beat Norway 4-1. And then you have games the rest of the night. Cape Verde and Saudi Arabia playing right now, as are Uruguay and Spain. And then tonight, Egypt and Iran, and then New Zealand and Belgium. In the world of baseball, the Mets are struggling and have fired manager Carlos Mendoza after a 34-47 start. Andy Green has been named the interim manager as they try to right the ship in New York. And finally, a couple more deals got done in the NBA earlier today. The reigning champs, New York, the Knicks, got Jose Alvarado locked up for another 3 years. He declined his player option and got a new 3-year, $14 million deal with the Knicks, and very well deserved because Alvarado was a very good pickup for them on their way to the championship. So Alvarado will be staying in New York as Mark Williams has signed a deal to go back to Phoenix. The Suns gave him a 3-year, $38 million deal. Still waiting to see if they trade Jaylen Brown. I'm going to be very stressed going into the weekend, but that's what happens when you're a sports fan, and especially a Celtics fan. But that's it for today's show. Time to wrap up and say thanks for tuning in to The Score. Brought to you by CCCS of Butte. Hope you have a great weekend. Try to stay dry, and we'll talk to you later on KBOW.
0: Thank you, Asher, for The Score. That was brought to you by the CCCS of Butte. And now we are going to pass it off to Jeff Womack, who is going to bring us a weather discussion, which is brought to you by Columbus Plaza. right here on your hometown station.
14: We've got a big cold core low and the clouds out ahead of it once again. A couple of little showers, but the main storm that we are going to get into, well, that is still yet to come now as we head into Saturday. That first front kind of collapsing apart. We've got that moisture building off to the west of us. Now, as we get into midday tomorrow, that's when I expect the substantial rain that'll actually do us some good along a stationary front that's just going to park its brakes and really bring the moisture to us. Now, as we go Saturday night into Sunday, here's the deal. A winter storm warning, 6 p.m. tomorrow to 9 a.m. on Monday. But this is for above 6,500 feet, so 1,000 feet above the valley floor. But I'll tell you, some heavy wet snow coming into the mountains, 4 to 8 inches, not out of the question. The backcountry, higher elevations. So again, that's Saturday night into Monday. And the deal is we got that wraparound moisture that'll provide a favorable upslope, but also very cold, unseasonable air with this push on that cold core low that's going to hover over us throughout the weekend. So not the best camping weather anyway, as we've got thunderstorms to go along with it for tomorrow. And then rain is going to continue right into Monday, but some definite badly needed moisture here around our area. So we look at the totals from this, and it looks to provide anywhere from a quarter to a half inch for us, but some of the higher elevations along the divide now could squeeze out an inch. If you have travel plans over the Dakotas, looking at some severe storms their way coming into tomorrow, we'll take a look at the rest of our forecast details. Those are coming your way next.
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14: And a count of 45 overnight tonight. Thunderstorms pick up as early as the mid-morning hours. Don't let that catch you by surprise. We'll be at 59. And then for a Sunday, rain is going to remain. A virtual guarantee. Everybody's going to get a decent round out of this. 51 for a high. Much the same for Monday. We'll be in that wash cycle with a high of 55. Now, the skies start to break up a little bit into Tuesday. We'll be back around 68. And then for Wednesday, scattered showers in 72. And then for Thursday, partly cloudy in 77. For Friday, we could expect partly cloudy skies, and we're back into the 80s, which will be good for those of you wanting to get back out and put up some hay. Now, for Deer Lodge, it's a soggy scene overnight tonight, 44 for our overnight low, and then 59 on Saturday, and the winter storm watch Saturday night into Sunday for us. Now, as we get into Monday, we're going to have temperatures into the 60s, and then still some showers, 68 late into Tuesday, and then Wednesday we start to break out of this going into 70. Now, on for Whitehall, we'll be at 54 overnight tonight, low 80s for us on Friday, and then, boy, rain remains a mainstay, 60 to upper 50s Saturday and Sunday, 60s, more rain on Monday, but then partly cloudy in 72 as we get into next Tuesday. Here in Butte, we've got the winter storm warning from Saturday evening all the way through Monday morning. For the mountains, 6,500 feet. Down here in the valleys, a little bit chilly. 43 overnight tonight, 56 for Saturday. And then for Sunday, raw and rainy. So we're at 47, 54 into Monday, and continued rain. Partly cloudy by Tuesday, 65. And then we break the stormy pattern a little bit by Wednesday. We'll be at 70. Sunshine Thursday, 75. And then upper 70s return by Friday. I'm meteorologist Jeff Womack. That's the KBOW Copper 94 weather.
0: That was your weather discussion brought to you by Jeff Womack and Columbus Plaza. Let's take a quick look at local stuff and then we will get into our Montana news. Right now in Butte, Montana, it is 64 degrees out there. We got some light rain happening on and off. Wise River is sitting at 60 degrees. Dillon is at 69. Three Forks, 74. Melrose is at 67. 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
0: Good evening. With the information you need at 5:30, I'm Molly Peck. The news is ours, being brought to you the service of Doc Saloon. Montana U.S. Senator Tim Sheehy is suing an ammunition manufacturer in Idaho after he says he was injured twice in a year when a gun misfired while he was using their cartridges. In a legal complaint, Sheehy said both incidents happened while he was target shooting at the ranch in Meeker County, once before he took office and once after. He's claiming the company sold a defective product and didn't do enough to warn customers. According to the filing, in June 2024, someone working for Sheehy bought 1,000 rounds of .308 caliber rifle ammunition for him from Freedom Munitions, produced in Lewiston, Idaho. Sheehy said he was shooting with the ammunition that fall when one of the cartridges detonated inside the chamber. Sheehy's attorney claims Freedom Munitions later recalled the ammunition, but they should have done more to let customers know about the recall. They're seeking compensation and punitive damages. A lawsuit filed by two Republican state legislators to force Montana officials to increase the number of wolves killed by hunters and trappers each year can move forward. But District Judge John A. Mearsher partially sided with the coalition of wolf advocacy groups who intervened in the case, dismissing the lawmaker's request for a writ of mandarins, which would have potentially forced the state to ensure that enough wolves are killed annually to decrease the predator's population in Montana. The Montana Standard reports the complaint was filed in 2025 by Representatives Paul Fielder of Thompson Falls and Shannon Maines of Beaverhead County, along with the Outdoor Heritage Coalition, citing the state's legislature laws tasking state wildlife officials with cutting down the number of wolves in Montana. They argue that the stable wolf population has harmed their ability to hunt game animals, that they are preyed upon wolves, as well as the livelihoods of ranchers who lose livestock to predators each year. It's not only a lawsuit Montana is facing regarding wolf policy. A coalition group of environmental groups is challenging the state's policies for killing wolves as unconstitutionally degrading Montana's environment, originally filed in 2022. That case is scheduled for a pretrial hearing in November in Lewis and Clark County District Court. The Missoula City Council this week narrowly voted to deny a waiver that would have allowed Missoula Paddleheads to host firework displays on both July 3rd and 4th. Following the vote Monday, the Paddleheads worked with the city to move the fireworks originally scheduled for July 3rd to the next day and replace the display with a drone show, according to a social media statement. The Montana Free Press reports that the Big Sky Professional Baseball, which owns the Paddleheads, leases Oregon Park Stadium from the city. The lease outlines how often Paddleheads can shoot off fireworks and prohibits consecutive fireworks shows. The city and the Paddleheads have been renegotiating the lease for about 8 months. City Attorney Ryan Zubri said Monday, "The negotiations have essentially finished, but the new lease still needs council approval." The Paddleheads seem to have planned fireworks on both nights based on the amended lease, which allowed them additional firework nights and one period of consecutive firework nights, Cerberry said. KBOW Newstime is 5:34.
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0: A bill sponsored by Montana U.S. Senator Steve Daines aimed at renewing a $2 billion investment in addressing deferred maintenance throughout the nation's public land is winding its way through the Congress with a goal of receiving a presidential signature by July 4th. The Daily Montanan reports that the America the Beautiful Act, S-1547, was introduced by Daines and Senator Angus King of Maine on May 1st as a successor to the Great American Outdoors Act Dane sponsored in 2020. The bill created the Legacy Restoration Fund, funded with $1.9 billion annually, to tackle a growing list of deferred maintenance backlog at national parks and other public lands. It expired in 2025. The America the Beautiful Act passed out of the State Senate Energy and Natural Resources Committee on June 17th and is awaiting a full vote in the Senate, where it has amassed 66 co-sponsors, including Montana Senator Tim Sheehy. The reauthorization of the Legacy Restoration Fund would last through 2031 based on the latest version of the Senate bill. With the information you need at 5:36, I'm Molly Peck. The news this hour has been brought to you as a service of Doc Saloon. You're now up to date on Butte's hometown station, KBOW.

0: That was some Zach Top for ya, south of Sanity, here on your hometown station. Don't forget, tonight at the Motherlode Theater, they are having a live music performance happening. The band Watch House is hitting the stage at 7 p.m., and I'm sure they would love to see you there. But for now, let's listen to some more music right here on KBOW.
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0: That was some Ella Langley for you with the song Be Her here on KBOW. 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
2: From ABC News, I'm Dave Packard. A Herculean rescue effort in Venezuela after twin powerful and deadly earthquakes. 50,000 people missing.
3: As the death toll from the devastating earthquakes in Venezuela nears 1,000, remarkable rescues of the most vulnerable are giving fresh hope against all odds. Crews saving an 18-day-old baby named Juan and his mother. Teams cheering as they carefully brought him down from the debris to be reunited with his father.
2: ABC's Victor Oquendo. U.S. retaliation after Iran struck a ship in the Strait of Hormuz Thursday.
4: The U.S. military delivering a, quote, powerful response, attacking Iran for what President Trump called a foolish violation of our ceasefire agreement. U.S. Central Command says American aircraft struck Iranian missile and drone storage locations and radar sites along the coast.
2: ABC's Rachel Scott. Much of the U.S.-Iran peace deal relies on the end to fighting between Israel and Lebanon. Secretary of State Rubio said the agreement reached today begins to put in place a framework for lasting peace and security.
5: So as I said today, as I told all the parties here today, it's the beginning of the beginning. There's a lot of work ahead. We don't in any way underestimate the difficulty of the task ahead, but we understand the importance of it, how vital it is.
2: The Ebola outbreak in Africa, now one of the largest on record, more than 1,200 cases and nearly 300 deaths. The CDC now declaring it a level one outbreak, allowing the deployment of additional resources. President Trump's former national security advisor, John Bolton, could face jail time after pleading guilty to mishandling classified information today. Kelly Hayes, U.S. Attorney for the District of Maryland, said Bolton knew what he was doing was wrong.
6: Mr. Bolton knew how to handle classified information, where it should be stored, how it should be stored, and with whom he could share that information.
2: The guilty plea makes Bolton the only successfully prosecuted case in President Trump's campaign against his political enemies. You're listening to ABC News.
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2: Another area of Texas is now considered an infested zone because an animal was found carrying the New World screwworm.
11: State and federal agricultural officials have ordered quarantines for nine west and southwest Texas counties as they sterilize adult flies and release them into the environment.
12: We've released 100 billion a week for 19 months. That's 8 billion sterile flies.
11: But Texas Agriculture Commissioner Sid Miller tells ABC News,
12: the sterile flies aren't working.
11: He wants to add a bait and insecticide regimen to the program. Something federal officials have resisted. Jim Ryan, ABC News in Dallas-Fort Worth.
2: A small plane crashed into Beijing's tallest building, leading to evacuations in the business district. But China has scrubbed social media posts about the crash and has not issued any statement. King Charles is breaking with tradition and will no longer call Buckingham Palace home.
13: The king plans to remain at Clarence House just up the street. But guys, Buckingham Palace will remain kind of the headquarters for the royal family. We'll host things like state functions and royal banquets. And the palace had said that this plan will open up more opportunities for greater public access. Although exactly what that means remains somewhat unclear.
2: ABC's Maggie Rooley. A Chicago nonprofit has purchased the West Side's only single-family home designed by famed